0: Absolutely.
1: Or County, Suffolk County,
0: absolutely.
1: Stand up.
0: Yes,
1: you
0: yes.
1: You got your own Didi outside and Bear Central's here. What we doing?
0: Listen, I'm listen. You got to give Queens, too.
1: Queens get the money. Yo, you know what I was saying? Like, you know Long Island, Nassau County, Suffolk County, Queens, and Brooklyn is one island, right?
0: Mm-hmm.
1: You got to go. Then you go to the bridge. Then you go to Manhattan and Staten Island and everything else. But Long Island, Brooklyn, and Queens is one island.
0: I posted that. On Instagram. I showed everybody the map. So when they say, oh, Queens and Long Island, we all together.
1: Yeah, you're on Long Island, too.
0: So we all together.
1: Queens get the money.
0: We all together. So they need Queens definitely get the money. So I want to hear some good. I want to play something good for the people.
1: What I want to, like, let's start off with some DMX. Yo, rest in peace to the dog, DMX, man.
0: DMX?
1: Get on the floor,
0: ooh,
1: man. Let's get some New York music.
0: Let's turn it up for my people in the garden. Okay.
1: Just don't tear up our stuff. Like, yeah. Just don't tear up the crib. Like, you know what I'm saying? Like, don't bust up the crib, son. Please.
0: Hey,
1: like, enjoy yourself, but don't tear up the house.
0: Yeah. Yeah,
1: get it together.
0: Yo, let's go. Let's play that one.
1: Let's go, New York. What we doing?

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1: Yes.
0: Where great broadcasting begins.
1: Absolutely.
0: So, yeah, we back. DD outside, what we doing? What we talking about,
1: see,
0: man?
1: What it is, I'm a little salty, New York. I'm going to keep it 1,000 with you because I had tickets to go to the
0: Rap About It
1: event.
0: We missed that, we dropped the ball.
1: Which was Thursday, and I missed it.
0: Yeah, we dropped the ball.
1: And I heard it was lit.
0: Yeah, it was. Shout out to Golf and all the Mano.
1: Yeah, Mano, Fabulous, you know, Jim. I missed it. I'm sorry. Please have another one, y'all. Please.
0: Yeah, we got to get y'all up here, too, man, for real. Y'all can call in. We got to get y'all through.
1: Yeah, definitely. Cause when I was kind of salty about that, but I'll get over it. You know, definitely I'll get over it. So let me just shout out. You know, I was out in the city going to work this week, and I saw a couple of, you know, New York Knicks fans is really showing support. And with me being on the train and being in Manhattan and different things like that, I saw a lot of people making shirts, making hats.
0: Oh, yeah.
1: Like, listen, the shirts they make, it was the dedentin shirts. They didn't care. They was representing
0: hats,
1: in the
0: everything. Yo, listen, the culture is, New York is the mecca of, not forget, of basketball. It's like the eighth wonder of the world. You know, this is like Paris, London, New York. Like,
1: yeah,
0: you know,
1: yeah,
0: what I mean? Like,
1: yeah, absolutely.
0: We represent USA as a whole.
1: Even Dunkin' Donuts had it.
0: Come on. You know what a Yankee is? A Yankee is a New Yorker.
1: Right.
0: I mean? So I'm a proud Yankee doodle dandy. Pause.
1: Yeah, pause.
0: No, I mean? But yo, rap news, man. We got a 38 special. I like it for hip hop. He's talking, you know, a little hot to Jadakiss.
1: Yeah.
0: But, you know, I think it's hip-hop. He didn't get too crazy with it. You know, he kind of insinuated he was scared.
1: Yeah.
0: And I don't know. But, you know, like, yeah, you got to keep the fire up on the people, you know what I mean? So I was going to play that, you know what I mean? They had that song. We was listening to a Sunday School.
1: Oh, yeah.
0: That song,
1: yeah,
0: actually, yeah, yeah, Sunday, yeah, School. It's a little, yeah, long, you know what I mean? But I don't think he bodied it. Yo, honestly, I don't think he body kissed on that.
1: Not at all.
0: Nah. He did his thing.
1: I give both of them, their flowers. But, you know, I'm a Kiss fan all the way to life, so yeah, I got to keep it.
0: You could never body kiss. Like, you might have had a one-up. You might have had a better verse.
1: Listen.
0: But
1: I don't know. You gotta,
0: because when I played Kiss verse, he was talking that talk.
1: Kiss is always going to bring it.
0: I like 38 Special, but his sound, his voice could get a little bit annoying for me personally.
1: Mm.
0: You know what I'm saying? Mm-hmm. No foul, but I just hearing him too much is just, mm-hmm, like, it gets a little monotonous, you know what I mean, for me personally.
1: No, but I'm saying you can't. All honesty, I'm a Kiss fan. You can't body Kiss.
0: Nah, Kiss
1: just
0: is the people's
1: Just
0: champ.
1: Ask the Dipset.
0: Kiss is the people's
1: champ. Just ask them. That freestyle. Ask them.
0: Yeah.
1: I love them too. No shade, but Kiss, you can't. So, I mean, right now, I'm thinking about this other event since we missed it. I'm going to Wildin' Out. Shout out to Nick Cannon and the Wildin' Out family,
0: yeah,
1: out there.
0: Shout out to R.P. Michaels, and shout out to, mm-hmm, Daniel Gene. Shout out to Worth a Million. Everybody on that side, man, they do a great job, man. All the content creators. We're going to have some of them up here. We're going to have some of them up here, too.
1: So. Definitely, for sure. So, you know, they got Fabulous, Boosie, all there. That list is getting longer and longer and longer and longer, you know. So I think I'm going to be there. I'm definitely going to be. This one is not one I'm going to drop the ball on. Definitely going to be there. Yeah.
0: Also, they have a great show. That is such an,
1: yeah,
0: entertaining event.
1: Yeah, absolutely.
0: Like, it's officially have rap shows, comedy. They do these skits that's live. It's eventful. I ain't going
1: to
0: hold
1: they
0: you.
1: Need to put Max B on there. I thought that would have been a good look. Put Max B on the wall and I'll have him up there doing a little ones and twos, because Fab's going to perform. You know, I mean, just to play with it a little bit. But, you know, we'll see. He's still got more coming on the roster, so that'll,
0: yeah,
1: be a good look.
0: Man, it's so much going on. This New York is so eventful. You know what I mean? And Yeah, let's man, shout out to Max and shout out to his son, Carter Max Jr. Man, he's a great DJ from Long Island. Man, he got some great stuff he be working on. Man, shout out to him.
1: Yeah, definitely. And, yeah, I saw him. Matter of fact, that's the DJ. Yeah, from Long Island, Carter Max. Shout him out. Yeah, definitely. Got to get him up here too. Yeah, definitely. So let's go into some of that. Let's go into some Max B. I want to play.
0: Ever since you left me, I'll go deaf. You know.
1: Nah, I don't go deaf. I go blind. I don't even see him.
0: I gotta hear him.
1: Ladies, that's the new thing. You don't go deaf on them.

0: 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Them phone lines is open. Call in 516-623-1240. Shout out your hood, New York, wherever you from. Let me know where you at.
1: Absolutely.
0: You know what
1: absolutely.
0: I mean? Let me know what's going on again. That's 516-623-1240.
1: There. Who's playing the halftime for this game? I'm lost.
0: Oh, I don't know. We definitely gonna make the halftime show.
1: Okay,
0: I'll be home. We'll be out of here in time for the halftime.
1: I was wondering, like, you know, who's gonna perform that halftime.
0: I don't know, but Wu-Tang killed it last one.
1: Yes,
0: they did. Yeah, the last halftime show was turned up.
1: Everyone said what he said. That five.
0: Word, man.
1: Came through.
0: Shout out to Wu, man. Shout out to Ghostface. You know Matt from Long Island, too. We from Hempstead. Shout out to Terrace Avenue.
1: Yeah, absolutely. Can't forget about Terrace.
0: 100 Block and all of that. You know what I mean? Hey, we got a caller, man. Antonio, what's going on, baby?
2: What's up, man? Calling live, man. Out here in Central Park, man. We real live out here, man. The Knicks got to win tonight, man. You know what it is, man.
1: That's right. That's right, Antonio. So what's going on in Central Park right now?
2: I don't know, man. They're going real live, man. Everybody's out here with their Knicks on, man, their hats and their shirts and jerseys. They turning up, drinking early, too. They drinking early.
0: You know, they drinking early.
1: Yeah.
2: They got all kind of six packs. People passing out. You hear the sirens? They passing out already.
0: Yeah, you can't drink it. You got to pace yourself. It's a marathon.
1: Yes, definitely. Oh, no. Yeah. So that's good. That's a good check in, seeing what's going on. So, what's your plans for the night, Antonio?
2: I don't know, man. I'm trying to hang out. You know. Probably one of these watch parties or something. If not, probably get something to eat.
1: I hear you. Antonio, wait, you sound familiar. Didn't we meet on the train?
2: Oh, yeah, this is me. I'm trying to hold you on the low. What's up with you, though?
1: What's going on? Yo, shout out to Harlem.
0: Shout out to Harlem.
1: What's going on? How you been?
2: Cool. You know what it is.
1: Ah, man, thank you for the love and the support and showing up. I swear, I appreciate that. Definitely. So, Antonio, anything you want to listen to, you want to put on one of the lists you want to hear while you out there in Central Park?
2: Yeah, that G Herbo.
1: G Herbo. Okay, we play that for you.
0: What's the joint for by G Herbo?
2: His latest track. I forgot the name of it.
1: I got you, brother. We got you.
0: But yo, Knicks at five, right?
2: You already know, Knicks all the way, man. Knicks in the over.
1: All right.
0: That's right. Yo, shout out to you, Antonio. You want to shout your hood? Anybody you want to shout out?
2: Man, shout out to all the singletons in Harlem, man. Hold it down. One.
1: There you go. All right,
0: man.
1: Appreciate you.
0: Let's get into some music, man.
1: Yeah, man. That's love right there on the train.
0: Yo, Wu-Tang, man. Like, yo, remember the Wu-Tang All-Star joint?
1: Oh, yes.
0: With the basketball. They was on the basketball.
1: Absolutely.
0: Yo, Soul in the Hole. Like, let's take it there. Let's get into some...
1: you bringing that back.
0: Because, you know, New York is the mecca basketball. Shout out to Rucker Park, man. Harlem. Uptown. Y'all know what we do, man. Y'all know what we do with this basketball thing. It's real over here.
1: Let's go.

0: Welcome back to Say That Live Radio. We be outside.
1: And be on the air. That's what we doing.
0: Yeah, man.
1: Want to go ahead and pay some bills in a few minutes.
0: Yeah, well, that chicken, man. I was just thinking about, like, Shirt Kings. We had a great show last week, man.
1: Shout out to them.
0: Missed it, we had Mr. Cheeks, the whole Lost Boys, and Shirt Kings over here, man. Shout out to Nike and everybody, Nate and everybody over there at Shirt Kings that
1: Absolutely.
0: Came through.
1: Yeah, Shirt Kings, they making some dope Nick shirts, too. Yes. Sort of shirts.
0: I need one.
1: Yeah, I need one of them.
0: You know, I like the creative. You know, I like to support all the indies, all the independent people.
1: Absolutely.
0: Shout out to Murder Inc. You know what I'm saying?
1: Absolutely.
0: Go get your tattoo, right? Shout out to my nephew, the Vagina Slayer, or Alex.
1: Yeah, and also I want to shout out also to pay the little bills, Green Acres Mall, Macy's. I was over there, got my J-Lo glow, got a re-up on that one because, you know, I got to smell good for the whole summer. Mm-hmm. I was low on some. So shout out to them over there in Macy's because they were showing me mad love. Want to shout out to the kids' Foot Lockers because that's where I get my sneakers from when I'm not able to go out there to Bushwick. Yo, shout out to Bushwick, JD. I got to keep shouting my people out there. But the Foot Locker, Kids Foot Locker, they also out in Green Acres Mall. You know, they take care of me. Got the bubble gum yums on, you know. So, yeah. Listen, they know me from high school to stay with the clean feet. Stop playing. Stop. Yeah, I see you. I got the Spider-Man tangerines. Absolutely. And we got a caller. Let's go ahead and see who this caller is.
0: Cousin Capri on the line.
1: Let's go.
0: What's going on, cousin?
2: What's good, people? How y'all?
1: We good. What's going on?
2: Happy Saturday. Just calling and checking with my cousin. You know, y'all doing your thing there. I love y'all show. You know what I'm saying?
1: Appreciate you.
2: Just finished leaving my little gig. I got a little food cart thing going on. It's called Capri the Barber.
1: Oh,
2: barbecue.
1: Let them people know where you at, cuz, because you over there chefing. I smell it all the way over here.
0: What you chefing?
2: I'm located at 2063 Fulton Street. That's Brooklyn, New York, at the barber shop.
1: Okay.
2: You know what I'm saying? If you ever out in Brooklyn, somebody holler at me, come get some good eats, get a good hair, dope haircut. That's your best life.
1: Wait, so they could come and get the food and the cut?
2: Yes, ma'am.
1: Wow, that's a double-double for the trouble-double-double.
0: Well, that's perfect.
2: That's why it's called the barbecue, y'all. The barbecue.
1: Oh,
0: barbecue.
1: Dope.
0: That's
1: dope.
0: I'm an MC.
1: Yeah, that's dope. That's dope. So what's on the menu, cousin? What you got on the menu?
2: I eat tacos, chicken, shrimp, or steak. You got turkey burgers, fresh homemade. You got grilled corn with assorted toppings. And I'm doing a hibachi wrap. And I'm just doing the hibachi grill. I'm doing a hibachi wrap. Then chicken or fish. Fire.
1: Oh, wow.
2: Homemade sauces, pineapple, mango, hot sauce, barbecue sauce, you name it. The boy doing it.
1: Oh, that's what's
0: I'm
1: up.
0: I'm going to two shrimp tacos in the air. Corn, beloved. Word.
1: Yeah, that sounds like a y'all. I think I'm going to have to go over there when I get up out of here to get something to eat. All right, well, y'all heard it first, man, from the barber.
0: Anybody you want to shout out, cousin?
2: From the barber.
0: Cuz, anybody you want to shout out while you on here?
2: Man, I just want to say what's up to cuz, you know what I'm saying? What's up to you, Ben, you know what I'm saying? My family out there, you know, keep doing the good work, cuz. You're doing an amazing job.
1: Appreciate it.
2: You know what I'm saying? We can only do it. We live once. Let's do it to the best of our ability.
0: How you feel about those Knicks, God?
2: Listen, I don't watch sports, but like I've been telling everybody, and they might boo me, but they prone to lose.
1: Oh, no. Well,
0: look, you know what? Listen, that's the
2: Nah, you know why I say that? I'm going to give you honest opinion, because they ain't won in 54 years. If you watch all the takes, if you watch all the plays and the rest of the game, you see the BS the other team is doing already.
0: Right,
2: so you know they're already leaning to them. Look at the.
0: So when we do win, God, there's no Knicks cake for you. You're gonna get none of this orange and blue cake that we cut over here.
1: No, when we do win, I'm gonna need you to make sure what you making. You gotta have me like a Knicks, a mango juice or something.
2: If they win, I will apologize and congratulate them, but I seriously doubt it. But you know, I ain't gonna be no hater. I'm just going on records.
0: No, we need that. You know what? Sometimes negative energy works better than positive energy sometimes because, you know, you need that to motivate you to win sometimes because when people want you to lose, you just got to show them just to show them, you know what I mean?
2: Yeah, you got to show them, but you also got to look at the numbers. Listen, math be math, and when math don't math, it ain't going to add up.
1: True. Facts.
0: Well, the math is 3-1. And all we need is one. We about
2: yeah,
0: at 85%.
2: It's still four games available.
0: Yeah, well, right. We 87% chance, champ. So I'm gonna rock with that. You heard?
1: So I'm gonna cause don't say that out too loud now where you are now. Don't say that out. We got the food now. We got the food.
0: We've been down worse. We've been down worse, beloved, and we still made it.
2: Our team got the most diehearted fans for losing ever. So this, if they win, it's a great thing. But if not, we ain't broke no records. Kept it steady.
1: Right. Hey, listen. You know, just watch the food truck. Watch the food truck.
0: Right, if we lose tonight, for real, you might need some security. But we love you.
2: I can take the heat. I'm always in the kitchen. You
0: Brooklyn,
2: feel me? Because I stay on that
1: That's a Brooklyn night to the death of them. Cuz, we love you. Thank you for calling. And keep, yo, I'm going to hit you up when we get out of here. I might have to come over there and give me one of those burgers.
2: Keep up the good work, y'all.
1: All right.
2: Knock them in the head. Take it out.
1: All
2: the
1: right.
2: Car.
1: Peace.
2: Proceeds, baby. All right. Peace.
1: All right. Peace.
0: All right, man, you know what? For all those naysayers, for all those Knicks naysayers, we're going to show you how we're doing this, man. This is big pimping.
1: This is pimping right here.
0: Man,
1: New York, we're going to be pimping tonight. Stop playing.
0: It's

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1: Yes, we are back. I want to talk about real quick the June 27th, the Infinity Yacht Boat Experience. I'm gonna be there.
0: I love them boat parties, man. I got like boat gear. I got linen that I'm ready to break out. I'm ready to break out the crushed linen.
1: Listen,
0: and all that.
1: I'm gonna
0: You know what I'm saying? The skimmer hats and all that.
1: You know I get dipped. That's gonna be a wavy situation right there on the 27th. So shout out to them.
0: It's gonna be nautical.
1: Shout out to them because I'm definitely gonna be there. Didi gonna be outside on that yacht for real. So we'll be doing that. There's other couple of things they wanted me to shout out to Freeport Chambers of Commerce. Want to shout him out. I'm gonna get Tucker up here. He's a chairman for the Freeport Chambers of Commerce. So we get him up here. We'll shout out to Roosevelt Chambers of Commerce too. The Velt Villains always. You know, my nana's a part of that too. So some big things going on. The summer's looking kind of hot.
0: This is
1: Florida weather. Shout out to Florida. How can I forget? I'm sorry, y'all. That's why y'all over here. I'm streaming live and they looking at me like, what are we doing?
0: Shout out to Miami, Florida. Orlando. You know my people's from Orlando.
1: Shout out to Orlando, Florida. Shout out to Miami. That's my home away from home. Shout out to everybody down there. I'm coming this summer. I know they miss me. I miss y'all too. So I want to go into another fly joint.
0: People want to hear.
1: I'm feeling real good.
0: For sure.
1: I'm ready for this game. I'm ready to get up out of here.
0: Say that.
1: What'd you just say for?
0: For sure.
1: Yeah.
0: For sure.
1: Yep. Absolutely.
0: Yo, let's go to that Cash Curve Breaking Joint, man.
1: Yeah.
0: Shout out to Dan Eugene and all the content creators, man. They be litty over there, man. It's that vibe. Give me that.
1: All right.
0: You know what I'm saying?
1: Here we go. Because
0: I'm an old young G. You know what I'm saying? That's like, shout out to the young G's, man. Shout out to YG.
1: Here we go. Let's go.

0: pussy in a savage too. Yeah, that's why I know you eat your rice and your cabbage too.
1: She ain't savage too, I'm a savage too, it's compatible. She was talking practice, had a cut her off, got a battle boo. I ain't chicken tender, if you f*** my brother, I ain't mad at you.
0: In the kitchen, we ain't even make it to the master room.
1: Met her in the trenches, so she f***ing different and she tatted too.
0: And she independent, so this is different and she nasty too.
1: Yeah, my body different, when I move, forget it, I'm an animal.
0: And her body different, I'ma eat on that like I'm hittable.
1: I'ma act a fool, I get active too. I'ma eat that like an edible.
0: For sure. I'ma fuck pick a set, but no mommy be popping that Adderall.
1: For sure. That be purple wet when you win it, it feel like it's grabbing you.
0: For sure. I don't even mad at you, but I had to do what I had to do.
1: For sure. She got an attitude when she's it's like she mad at you.
0: For sure.
2: I want y'all to go back, just like in this beef and cash, not from YouTube.
3: Yep.
2: That's me. Magic.

0: to rice and your cabbage too. She a savage too, I'm a savage too, it's compatible. She was talking practice, had to cut her off, got her battable. I ain't chicken tender, if you f*** my brother, I ain't mad at you. In the kitchen, we ain't even making to the master room. Met her in the trailer, so she f***ing different and she tatted too.
1: Yeah.
2: We back.
1: I ain't mad at you when I eat your vegetables and your cabbage too.
2: For sure. For sure.
1: Take your sea moss and drink your water too.
2: For sure.
1: Yeah. Shout out to staying hydrated in this hot weather.
2: I got my water. Drink water and mind your business.
1: Make it hotter.
2: Drink water and mind your business. I'm telling you.
1: Shout out to my Trinity that drink water and mind their business.
2: What? Gotta drink the water, mind your business. I got an orange in here. This is bringing me, giving me life right now. Right.
1: Shout out to
2: life.
1: Flatbush, man. Shout out to East Flatbush, man. Troy Avenue, 44. You already know me there.
2: What? Come on now. 54th in Church, 54th in Linden. What are we doing?
1: Yeah, Flatbush.
2: What are we doing?
1: Bop, bop, that's family.
2: Family. Definitely.
1: And we want to play some Buju.
2: Yeah. Well, Buju have a dope song out right now called Butterfly.
1: Oh, what?
2: Yeah, I'll be bumping at him at home. You know, it just brings me somewhere. It takes me somewhere. When I'm feeling a little down, they're picking me up. They're picking me up.
1: Yo, we got that.
2: It picking me up. Brings me back to life. Definitely.
1: Man, you know what? Let me hear it. Let me check it out.
2: What, the butterfly?
1: Yeah, let me hear that butterfly.
2: Let's spin that.
1: Let me check that out.
2: What?

0: Yeah, shout out to Buju.
1: Bop, bop, bop.
0: He was out here.
1: Oh, word.
0: What? He was in Manhattan. He had Manhattan turned up. They was on the float. They was doing it big. I mean, woo!
1: Shout out to Buju,
0: man. He came out here and showed the respect. Shout out to all the legends. That was like last week. Week before. No, it was last week. Yeah, it was like last week.
1: Yeah,
0: he was out here.
1: Yeah, I remember.
0: Yeah.
1: Turn.
0: Yeah, he had, you know, I'll be passing through all the good stuff.
1: Cold child. I'm
0: going to start taking pictures.
1: You don't take pictures?
0: I do, but I just be.
1: Yo, I ain't going to lie.
0: Coming home.
1: I had to grow into it because it's always like, I got to take pictures because I be forgetting sometimes to take pictures. Like,
0: man.
1: I be like, yo, it happens to the best of
0: me. I was at Penn Station. They had a dude dressed up like Donald Trump playing, you know, dribbling the ball down Penn Station. Hilarious. I had, you know, I took a picture of that. I took a little video of that. I was like, what are we doing, New York? Yeah, hilarious. It was hilarious. Yeah, so, you know, what's going on? You know, I'm just trying to, you know, sum it up, because I'm looking, I feel like a kid in school right now that want to get out of class, because I know I got something dope to do after school,
1: because
0: I'm ready for this game.
1: Shout out to the old school. Let's take it back, man. Back to life, man. The soul to soul, man. Yeah, however you want it, man. Yeah, it's whatever you want.
0: Yeah, this orange is bringing me back to life.
1: I'm trying to get a nut.
0: Oh, I'm done with you.
1: How are you doing?
0: Let's go.
1: Back to life, man. Soul to soul, however you want it, yo.

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0: Word.
1: DD outside and be on the air. What we doing? You know, this is a movement. Stop playing.
0: I know the game on right now. I'm missing, like, prime time. So thank you for anybody that's a Knicks fan that's still tuned in to us. Because I know it's rough. You know what I mean? You know, it's a lot. Your attention is getting pulled from every direction. But thank you for being here. You could be anywhere in the world, but you're here with me. And I appreciate that.
1: Facts. Facts. You know what I mean? Facts. Double facts. Yeah, just make sure y'all stay hydrated out there. It's hot. And yeah. It's going to be like that again tomorrow. And it's going to be like that again Monday.
0: And get some sea moss, man. Don't forget, Bear got the sea moss. So if you see me outside, like Didi, holla at me. I got some sea moss in the trunk. It's the cooler there. Trust me, I got a cooler there, cooler there.
1: Absolutely. And if you don't see Bear and you see Didi outside, you make sure you ask Didi where Bear is, and Didi will hook you up so you can go ahead, and that's a straight connect to the sea moss for all of y'all people that can't get it right now, you know. Right. So you see me, I'm always outside.
0: It's a lifesaver because you be out there, you know, falling apart. That's something weigh you down. That's something break you down. I mean, it gives you a lot, but it makes you tired. You get tired just sunbathing.
1: It just give you that good vitamin D, but you got to stay hydrated. Like, I'm in here, y'all, eating an orange, drinking water. That's what I'm doing. I'm staying hydrated and staying fruity. Pause. But it's a good thing.
0: yeah, I will let you live.
1: Hey, listen.
0: Hey, you know. Girls can get away with more than men, because if I would have said that, they would have let me live that one down, I swear. But
1: absolutely.
0: It's all love. Let's get into some more music because we counting down, baby. All my life, man. Little Durk. Shout out to Little Durk, man.
1: Shout out Little Durk.
0: Free Durk, man.
1: Yeah.
0: Word, I know, you know. We know.
1: We got you.
0: It's hard out here, you heard?

0: back, we're back. Now, that's a deep song. I was sitting here listening to it, and it's deep. Matter of fact, I want to say, you know, Father's Day's coming up, too.
1: Yeah, shout out to the fathers.
0: Shout out to all the fathers. You know what I mean? And I know it's a lot of men out here that's going through it, and, you know, we salute you. We give you your flowers. I don't care what you ladies say. I'm going to stand up. I'm standing up for all. But at the same time, you know, we got to shout out some of the fathers, too, because it's a serious situation out here. So
1: yeah, shout out to the Father Speak Up movement, man.
0: Oh, yeah, they're on Instagram. Definitely.
1: They official. I've been to some of their protests, and it's really cool. Matter of fact, then we go. You know, I support those brothers, man, and they solid, man. They really about that. And I go through my own struggles, but we ain't going to get personal. But shout out to the fathers, man. Father's Day is every day. Don't forget that, man. And if you got a father, you love him, man. Let them know you love him, man. If you know your father don't speak, maybe you need to call your dad, man. It's time to, you know, heal those wounds, man. If you only get one dad, man. So appreciate the ones you have, and you know, for all the ones that don't, man, you can always be a better father. You can be the change. You can be the father that you never had. So, you know, there's always a chance, man, to make right on wrong things.
0: Yeah, and it's a lot of young men out there, too, that need it. So, you know, this is the time, because the time and the age we in right now is different. So, you know, grab your sons and love them. You feel what I'm saying? It's definitely necessary out here, for real, for real.
1: Yeah, it takes a village. I'm a grandfather. I'm Pop-Pop out here. Papa Bear out here, for real. So, you know, shout out to my grand.
0: Absolutely. So I'm just counting down for these Knicks. I'm ready for the school bell to ring.
1: Yo, they had a few dope watch parties there. Max B had a crazy watch party last week. Shout out to Graf and everybody that was there, man. Mano and everybody was lit.
0: Oh, word?
1: Yeah, you know, Graf the bro. You know what I mean?
0: Yeah,
1: Queens get the money.
0: Shout out to Graf, big bro.
1: You can catch me in that video, Word Up, son. He got a song out now. Real New York anthem. I was in the video. Me, Kason, Skrilla, everybody was in there.
0: Dope.
1: You know what I mean? Shout out to Dope Gang and everybody uptown. They probably in the city now watching the party.
0: Yeah, let's go ahead and bump that.

0: back live in New York.
1: Say that loud. Say that.
0: Ready for those Knicks?
1: Yes, we are, man.
0: Ready for those Knicks?
1: Yeah, Queens get the money, Knicks in five, man.
0: Absolutely.
1: Yo, did Nas had a dope concert, man. I
0: heard.
1: Go. Yeah, I wanted to go, man. It was live right in Flushing, man.
0: Yeah.
1: At Meadows, yeah, it was live for the soccer joint.
0: All right.
1: I was playing with the soccer, man. Well,
0: shout out to Nas. Much respect. I'm gonna keep it on the hush on that one. But New York, we got to pay some bills and get up out of here because the Knicks is playing.
1: Real.
0: It's definitely.
1: Yeah. Knicks and five. Let's go. Get it, man. Love y'all, man. Appreciate you. We go.
0: All right. Yo.

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Yeah, yeah, yeah. This Chaplain Jamila here, a.k.a. MC Glamorous, and it's time for From Glam to Islam and her Hour of Dawah on Long Island's WGBB 95.9 FM, 1240 on your AM. 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

0: 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Chaplain Jamila from Glam to Islam with the Hour of Dawah, coming to you listening live, not a podcast, okay? 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And let me just drop you my glamorous mix.
1: Glamorous.
0: Bismillah.
1: Glamorous.
0: I'm here.

0: We still got KK Carter in the house. 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Never leave me alone. From glam to Islam, yeah, that's me. My name explains on the contrary who I am and where I be. What I do or eyes on me. Nevertheless, wherever I'm going, no matter what my faith is showing, the rapid chaplain, wife and mother, I'm every woman like no other. People stop and stare, I really don't care. I'm guarding my modesty when I'm out here making a difference, knowing my worth, contribute to the peace we spread on earth.
1: I'ma spread peace and love
0: as long as I exist. Lord help me, your servant, MC Glamorous.
1: Helping humanity is my concern, based on the knowledge that I've learned. And I could still be glamorous all up under this. Allah gave me the gift, and I'm a spiritually uplift.
0: This is not a comeback, it's a come off. The queen is on the scene, even with my cloth. I know you're judging me, so mind your manners. Man plans, but Allah is the best of planners.
1: I must be brave, right?
0: That's how you think of me?
1: Before my great sight, I'll be a memory. You can't erase me or abase me. And my enemies
0: can't even face me.
1: I know the hate is gonna hate.
0: They know who they are.
1: I start with Allah.
0: I only fear Allah.
1: I seek refuge with Allah from their jealousy and envy. When I remember Allah,
0: he remembers me. Cause he's my best friend. I never doubt this.
1: So don't try and mess with the blessed.
0: MC Glamorous.
1: Yeah.
0: In the flesh. 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And I am here to give you an hour of dawah. So let me just share with you my gift of poetry. You see, before I started rapping, I would write poetry. And I love the fact that when I became Muslim, I was able to write more poetry about my faith. And as I had my children, it would help teach them and remember things that's in Islam. And I had the pleasure of meeting a very prominent woman in Turkey, the First Lady of Turkey, and I shared this poem with her, and she loved it so much that she kept talking about it in an interview that she had. And I was so honored. So I want to share this poem with you, and hopefully it'll touch you and reach you the way it touched her. It's called My Sisters in Faith. My sisters in faith, don't lose your faith or let your life go to waste. Hold on to the rope of Allah with all your might. Keep up your prayers and always enjoin what's right. Get married because it's half your deen. Give charity and guard your modesty and keep yourself clean. Not just your body, your mind and your soul. Don't let your nafs and desires take control. Guard your heart and feed positive things to your mind. The caliber to retain and define who you actually are in a whole. Who you be in the eye of the Almighty. Because he's in control. And decrees the destiny of your soul. Don't let yourself be stripped of your spiritual raiment. Don't let anyone try to change your faith that you're the claimant. Islam is the only way and true path, the only way to avoid Allah's wrath. The best of the best is what we have. I wrote this simple for all to comprehend. My words are the hands that I extend. I want to help you with the struggles in your life. I know sometimes pain cuts like a knife, and we all have problems, even as a wife. So I say to my sisters, my sisters, my sisters in faith, stand up for your rights and stand up for the Sharia. Understand we hold the flag of Islam. We are the carrier. Handle your business for which you were created to do. Worship Allah and spread that he is one and his word is true. my sisters in faith, uphold your deen, know your rights and know your place. I see you better than a queen, like a Khadija, a Asiya, a Fatima, radiallahu anha, who will be the chief of all women in the hereafter. You should be proud of being a Muslima, a believing one, woman with a good character. Don't let any man defeat you or beat you to a pulp, mess up your mind so you can't cope. Be the woman who pleads, practice patience, and have hope. By having the upper hand, you don't forget Allah's command. You can obey your husband, and you too have rights you can demand. Don't be so soft and pious to the point you are biased. This isn't love on a two-way street. We both walk a straight path. We walk it crooked, but it still meets. To the point that a man is held accountable for his family's actions. Save your family from the fire and fight the distractions. My sisters in faith, we are part of an ummah that will be successful in the future. When you pray, tighten them ranks behind the imam, your sutra. The life of this world is but amusement and it's alluring. A distraction from the grave. Remember, you are Allah's slave. You need to read Quran every day. And I don't care if you think it's boring. If you truly love Allah, it wouldn't be. You'll be sitting in the fire crying, this can't be, oh woe is me. My sisters in faith, Islam has raised you to a higher level. We're not oppressed or forced to dress the way we dress. That's a false idea probably suggested by the devil. With Islam, you are empowered by your faith and submission. Be obedient to Allah. Just listen. Allah wishes to remove all abomination. We give birth on earth and He forms our nation. Pray for a blessed seed and don't take it for granted. Make sure your husband says the dua when it's planted. May Allah guide and keep you safe away from the haram. My sisters in faith, learn and understand the Sharia and follow Al-Islam. So KK, what you like that KK? Come to the mic, my dear.
2: Yes, I enjoyed it. I'm so happy to see you working. Like, this is so amazing. Like, normally I'm on a job and you're with me. And just, like, watching you as a woman of Allah and really embrace your religion is so, I don't know, it's so crazy to me. It's so surreal. I appreciate you. And I'm so happy that you're just shining light on who you are religiously.
0: Oh, thank you, KK. I appreciate you. As you know, I'm a chaplain, a community crisis chaplain, and I'm also a federal chaplain. I'm very proud that I've learned to. I learned about other religions, and I was raised as a Christian, and I learned about other religions and how they are as well. And I took this opportunity, and I'm grateful for this opportunity to share to the world and have this platform, live radio, to share Islam and give dawah because it's needed. It's very much needed. There's a lot of misconceptions and perceptions of Islam and thinking that women are oppressed and like not, you know, like we are forced to do what we do. No. I fear God, I love God, and I obey Him. And that's how I live my life. And I'm so grateful that I'm in this position. The Lord has blessed me and answered my prayers. So I found this song, and it's my theme song. I love this theme song. And it's, just take a listen. Trust the process.

0: Now you see why I like that song. It's that song just, oh my goodness, it just reached me. So I just loved it. So, you know, God, Allah has, you know, just blessed me to be in the position that I'm in, and I'm so grateful, and it took some time, so I trusted the process. It's just amazing. It's just amazing. So I want to know what the audience has to say. So if you want to call in and chop it up with me, you can call me at 516-623-1240. That's 516-623-1240. You want to give me a shout out, I'll give you a shout out. What you want to talk about, what you have a question about Islam, hey, here I am. And I can help you understand. Okay? So meanwhile, I'm going to share another one of my poems. It's called "There Is Power in Prayer." Have you ever thought about praying, or are you too proud? You know you need help, for crying out loud. You go to your friends and you cry out to them. When they can't help you, you're out on a limb. Why do you do this? What's the reason? You want Allah to charge you with treason? That's what you're doing, betraying the trust. Allah says, ask him. His decisions are just. There is power in prayer, believe it or not. Tell your stories to Allah, no matter how hot. You'll get an answer. He is the all-hearing. Nothing is too hard or forbearing. He is always on time. He makes the plan. The power of prayer is for every man. Don't be too weak. The Creator is greater. If you don't see any answer now, it'll come later. Be patient. Hold fast to your belief. Allah through prayer will remove your grief. We can pray for others whom we love and care. Also tell them there is power in prayer. So I would like to welcome my sister in faith, Lorraine. Walaikum assalam.
1: How are you?
0: Okay. Okay. I just read my poems, couple of poems here, waiting for you to arrive, my dear. So we can chop it up. Do you have any interests?
1: You put me on the spot.
0: Well, I was asking anybody in the audience to call in. Nobody's called in yet. Everybody's into the game, probably. No. So, yes, let's go Knicks. Because, yeah, I'm a Knicks fan. Yes, I am. Yes, I am, sweetie. I know KK. I'm a Knicks fan. But okay. You know what? I will congratulate the winner. I congratulate whoever wins, because that then God gave it to him, you know?
2: KK, how come you're not a Knicks fan?
3: 28-15, out!
2: Wait, KK, what you say?
3: 28-15, you're out! 31-15, you're out!
2: Putting the horse! All right, you're going to see what Uncle Dave
0: does. Listen, there's power in prayer. We praying for the Knicks to win.
3: Whoa, we praying for the Spurs.
0: Well, I'm praying for the Knicks. You can pray for the Spurs if you want to. And I want to pray that that they stop fighting on the court and pushing and making fouls.
3: As you say that.
0: Yeah, I mean, the last game I saw, I was like, excuse me?
3: They were just fighting on the court.
0: That's no way to play.
3: It wasn't being fair players.
0: No, and the calls wasn't right.
3: And it was so many uncalled fouls. Mm-hmm.
0: Mm-hmm. Well, see, there's power in prayer, so I'm going to pray for the Knicks and that nobody get hurt, because it'd be looking like they'd be trying to snap necks and push backs and all that. No. So, my sister in faith.
1: I'm exhausted.
0: Oh, can you tell me about the lecture you went to hear? I would love to for you to share that. So what was inspiring about the lecture you listened to?
1: It was basically about Islam and how the history, how we need to get back to how things used to be. And
0: back to the basics, like then?
1: Yes.
0: Yeah.
1: So they had a few imams there that came. Well, there was a big roster. Maybe like four of them showed up. But there was a one who has a YouTube program, is Islamic Society from Allentown. He was there.
0: Okay.
1: And he basically talked about how, you know, during the time of the Prophet, peace be upon him, how, you know, we were more united than we are today. And the Ummah needs a lot of, you know, we are on CPR, you know, we're in the ICU right now. We need a lot of unification to get us back to how we used to be, because we, you know, they've been colonized in other areas of the world, and they've been bullied, colonized, and you know, they had to free, you know, flee their lands and come here, and they're still kind of with the same bully. So what they want.
0: Well, so, hopefully, yeah, we can be enlightening to those who are seeking the comfort. Mm-hmm. There are a lot of people who have this perception of mm-hmm. Islam because of certain things. It's mm-hmm. not just the they thinking that the women are oppressed. Mm-hmm. It's how Muslims are treated in a whole,
1: yeah,
0: you know. Mm-hmm. Muslims are good people. But you have good and bad in everyone, mm-hmm. you know, whatever is a trigger, whatever, how a person mm-hmm. Is exposed to and experienced and raised and trained to be, mm-hmm. that's how they're going to be,
1: right,
0: you know. Mm-hmm. But as I have embraced my faith, I've learned that Islam definitely refines you in mold you and trains you to be a better person, because the morals,
1: absolutely,
0: and the etiquettes, mm-hmm. you know, that we have to follow.
1: Sure.
0: You know, and all of the faith have five pillars that I realize. One, the first pillar is the belief.
1: Okay.
0: Everybody has their belief.
1: Absolutely.
0: And the second pillar is, I know Salah is the third one because it's the middle one that holds everything up. Mm-hmm. It's like you got fasting.
1: Yeah, Ramadan.
0: Fast in the month of Ramadan. Mm-hmm. Then you got Salat, prayer. All mm-hmm. faiths pray. Mm-hmm. All faiths fast. And all faiths give charity.
1: Mm-hmm.
0: And all faiths make a pilgrimage. So the five pillars.
1: That's true.
0: You know?
1: That's true.
0: So that's what we have in common. I like to stay on common ground.
1: Mm-hmm. Mm-hmm.
0: You know? But the Power in Prayer poem that I wrote that way back in 2006. You know, I've just been writing.
1: I just read it. I revised it.
0: I was reading it while you were coming in.
1: Okay.
0: And I have a lot more that I'm going to be sharing. But I would love to share. This artist, and I haven't heard from him. I think he had joined the Rough Riders when DMX was alive. And he wrote this, since you talk about how, you know, the state of the Ummah now,
1: mm-hmm.
0: you know. So he had this. This was like years ago. Mm-hmm. This world. Kadir Latif, y'all.
4: La dunya feedin al muhmin wa jannat al kafir. This worldly life is prison to the believer, but it's heaven for the kafir.

0: care stuff for law. You fear cops, but you have no talk for law. You want a piece of the profit, but not peace for the profit. See, that money is your Lord, so you worship an object. You don't invest in your deen, no spiritual deposit. It's the message and the messenger, protected like Sahabas. Gotta clean out my closet, like Muhammad did the Kaaba. Stay away from the Falana, cause death is upon you. So we run to a college, but don't run to Milanas. No Kitab, no Quran. We learn words to a song, hypnotized by a thong. We ain't watching for Shaitan, we watch the weight we put on. Fantasized by calories, while Palestine count casualties. Shakes at graves recite Yassin over anatomies, while your reality is Applebee's. Johnny was hanging slaves from apple trees, no apple seeds, just lowercase lives and capital catastrophes. Bold print blasphemy, italic script idolatry. You can find me where the scholars be, cause it's gonna be extreme pain at the end, and I ain't talking about sodomy. Like the city of loot, fiends get gritty for loot, and you know that scrilla, that cheddar, that cash, that falloose. None is good but God, like Jesus told the prostitute. And I ain't never gonna kill for no reason. I gotta shoot. Chill, man.
1: Yeah. Like, he had bars. He did bars. I just looked, like, he explained it all. And it's real, you know? It's real. The state of the Muslim world. This world is but amusement and play. This world's but amusement and play. So I have another poem which leads to When I Promise Tomorrow. You know, so keep you in the mindset. I'm always thinking about my everlasting life. Okay. Always. My mom always is prepared for your everlasting life. And that's what Islam prepares you for. You know, you come into Islam to purify yourself, purify your soul, and, you know, because we're not promised tomorrow, you know. So it's actual song, but I'm going to read it as a poem, because I used to sing this to my kids, because it's just a common thing to say. Let's keep them to be reminded that we're not promised tomorrow. So, we're not promised tomorrow. We're not promised today. We're not even promised the next second away. 1 minute we're here, the next minute we may be gone. We don't have to have done anything wrong. The Lord can call you back. It's to Allah we shall return. We must stay on the right track, or in the fire we will burn. Don't wait until the last moment when death is in your face. Time is but a token, so don't let it go to waste. No sinner can run, and no sinner can hide. Don't think you'll live forever. Don't have that much pride. When Allah calls your name, it is not a game. Don't play with your life. You should be ashamed. Allah can call you back at any given time. You need to be ready with a clean heart, soul, and mind. O Almighty, we truly hear your call. Please forgive the sin in us all. Protect us from the fire and the horrors of the grave, for we tried to live as your devoted slave. We need you, Lord, near us. Bring us nearer to you. When you call us back, we know our job here is through. We need your forgiveness and we need your mercy, for this may be our last and final plea.
2: Amen.
1: When I promise tomorrow. I like to listen to another one of Kadir Latif's, because he be dropping it. He be dropping it. I have... I wrote it down. I'm sorry.
3: No, don't be.
1: My phone won't open. There you go. So, okay.
2: MC Glam, I have a question.
1: Go ahead. You can ask. It's a good witness. That's what it's going to be, good witness.
2: You said your family is very Christian. So what made you want to be a Muslim?
1: What made me become a Muslim?
2: Yes.
1: Oh, you asked the golden question, girl. let's see. It started when I was 17 because I took my Shahada twice.
2: Oh.
1: Yes. Let's see.
2: What's
1: that? The Shahada is an attestation. Like, oh. I really, really, like, the first time I took it, my mom, she didn't let me practice. Oh. So I had taken my Shahada, and then I came to tell her, and I tried to tell her, I'm Muslim. I don't eat no pork. I was just trying, I was, what, 17.
2: Yeah.
1: And I was just trying to, you know, explain to her. And she didn't listen. She was like, not in my house.
2: She wasn't understanding.
1: She was not trying to hear that. So that, I don't know if I was strong. I wouldn't say strong enough. It's just that because I was living under her roof, I had to obey her. And that's one thing that is definitely instilled in me, even when I was a Christian, to obey my mother. And I was like I was stuck between a rock and a hard place. Like,
2: yeah.
1: You know,
2: you know
1: I was still
2: under. You want to practice, but you can't.
1: Yeah, so I was obeying my mom, and that's actually, if she would have let me become a Muslim, I don't think I ever would have been continued to be MC Glamorous. Because when she said no,
2: you went to rap.
1: I went to it. I continued it. I was already rapping.
2: Oh.
1: I tell you, I still believe I'm the first Christian rapper. Because when I would write songs and rap, I also used, when I was into my faith, I wrote some. I just didn't share it because that was my own personal writing. I didn't tell the world. I mean, I tried to record a Christian rap before, and the person who was producing me, he knows. This is way before, you know, it was like when I was 16. Yeah, before I took my Shahada. Before. Yeah, so, yeah. I just never shared it. I mean, I've been writing poems and things since I could write.
2: So what turned you into...
1: So what made me become Muslim the second time?
2: Yeah.
1: The second time is
2: what,
1: like...
2: What influenced you to actually lock in and do it?
1: Some trials and tribulations that I was going through. And literally, I was like, really like done with the situation I was with. And I was driving a car and I accidentally drove down a one-way street by accident. And it was headed for a bridge.
2: Oh.
1: I can't say what bridge it is.
2: Did God save you?
1: Girl, let me tell you. My hands lift off the steering wheel, and that car drove by itself and parked at a red light.
2: If that ain't God, I don't know what it is.
1: I was like, it ain't my time. It was an accident, and I got scared. I was like, oh, my God, I'm going off the bridge. I'm about to go off the bridge. My hands lifted off the steering wheel and drove by itself and parked at a red light. And then I was like, this is God. And then I went to Long Island. NASA came back to, I was in the Bronx. I went to Long Island and I ran into someone on the bus who told me, I was like, yeah, I remember the masjid where I took my Shahada the first time. Yeah, let me go. And I went and I took my Shahada again. And then I locked in. You see, it be some experiences that you go through, some things. It's different for different people. But how my mom would always say, you don't know like I know what he's done for me. Mm-hmm. You know, you don't know. It's for you, FYI, you, for your information. So it really, really helped me to come to that realization. I was like, wow. It was like I had amnesia, though, for that time, you know, that I left the first time to coming back. I don't even know why I did what I did. All I know, I got cleaned up, purified.
2: Amen. Amen.
1: Yes. Thank you, sister. Yes. And I just did what I did, and I got married, had my children, and I'm grateful for the things that I've been through because it got me to where I am. Like, I trust the process, like you said. So now, let's be here. Kadeel Latif, his witness.
0: I've been witness, there's no God but Allah. But what I bear to witness, some can't bear to witness. Live it or view it from a distance.

0: the judge in front of you. It's too late to duck when them slugs in front of you. It's over when they pouring out liquor just for you. Rest in peace t-shirt picture just for you. Life is getting real, it's bigger than red and blue. Every man gotta stand for the things that he do.
1: Wow, that was heavy. That was heavy. I just love Khadil Latif when he be giving his dawah through his poetry, his rap, you know. So let's change the pace and get and listen to something really nice. I kind of changed the tone now. This is the vocals of Meher Zain and Harris J. Kalbi fil Madinah.

0: All right, all right. That was a change of pace after listening to the rap. I just love the dower, yes. So we have two callers on the line. I think I'll talk to Cousin Kim real quick. Cousin Kim,
1: It's me.
0: peace and blessings. Are you
1: Peace and
0: enjoying the
1: blessings.
0: show so far?
1: I just touched down in Atlanta, and I had to plug
0: Oh.
1: my phone in to get some power to call for the hour of dower.
0: Yes. Thank you so much for
1: All
0: tuning in while you are
1: right.
0: traveling.
1: Yes. I'm not gonna hold you. I gotta keep moving through this airport because you know how I move.
0: I appreciate you calling in.
1: All
0: All
1: right.
0: right.
1: Welcome back, and another great show. 2 weeks in a row. Let's go.
0: Yes, thank you, and thank you for the intro. Thank you for the
1: All
0: intro.
1: right. No problem. Love
0: God
1: you.
0: bless. Peace.
1: All right. God bless.
0: Assalamu alaikum, Najma.
2: Walaikum salam to the Rekatu. How are you, sis?
0: I'm good, alhamdulillah. How you doing? I appreciate you calling in and tuning in.
2: Yes, I'm good, alhamdulillah. Congratulations on a great show and continue the great dialogue for the hour. I love it.
0: Alhamdulillah. And you remember when I was trying to do TV, right?
2: Yeah, definitely.
0: You were one of my
2: Definitely.
0: candidates.
2: Yeah.
0: From glam to Islam. I appreciate you. So, do you have any question you want to ask me, sis?
2: I mean, for me, I just

0: Yeah, definitely.
1: You were one of
0: definitely.
1: My candidates.
0: Yeah.
1: From glam to Islam. I appreciate you. So, do you have any question you want to ask me, sis?
0: I mean, for me, I just feel like, where do you kind of see, you know, where do you see your show going? And I would love to see more sisters highlighted, of course. So I just want to shout out the sisters. And you're one of the, like, pioneers of the sisters that are doing great things. So I just want to kind of just shout that out.
1: Alhamdulillah. Jazakallah khair. I appreciate you. Yes, I want to have more sisters on my show that are gifted, talented, even entrepreneurs, because the community needs to know that the women in Islam are not oppressed and that they are entrepreneurs too. They're doing things too. And I just want to highlight those things. And we'll get into talking about different things in life as being Muslims for the community to understand us better. So this will be a platform I want to use to educate and enlighten people so they can kind of like get an idea than listening to the, you know, the status quo of them thinking that we're oppressed, you know, and that we're not. And that Islam is a beautiful way of life that we practice. And I want to get, I want Omar Regan to come on and make us laugh. And then the other female comedians to come on, because, you know, we funny too. We funny too.
0: No, absolutely. I think that's going to be fun. I just seeing all of the different ways that we show up and represent in our community. So, yeah, I think that's amazing.
1: Yes, and shout you out too. You were with me when we was at Spin the Block on 5 o'clock on David Till's show. And you came and your poetry, your spoken word, you know, is very enlightening and very powerful. You know, and
0: you do
1: good things in the community too. So, you know, and I love staying connected with you. You always pick up my call when I call you. You know,
0: absolutely.
1: I appreciate you and I appreciate your support. You know, so.
0: Yeah, I just want to say, like, again, we wouldn't, like, unless we have sisters who are out here, like, doing it and passing on that torch to other sisters, we would not be able to kind of have, like, the circle of community. So I just want to shout you out as a sister that never was a hater, that always, literally, always gave great advice, always, you know, encourages the sisters that were underneath, that were coming up. So I just want to point that out.
1: Oh, I appreciate you. Thank you so much.
0: Absolutely. Keep doing your thing. This is exciting.
1: Yeah. And thank you for calling, sis. And please keep tuning in. Tell a friend. And have them call in.
0: Absolutely, for sure.
1: Okay, assalamu alaikum.
0: Wa alaikum salam to Rakatus.
1: All right, so KK, you still here with me. How do you like Islam from the glam?
2: For this to be the first show that I've watched, I enjoy it. You're very, what's the word? You're very passionate towards your faith. I like that you, like, acknowledge other faiths, but really own your faith, if that makes sense.
1: Yeah, I appreciate that. It's
2: so, like, calm and slow energy in here. Like, normally you'd be, like, upbeat, blah, blah, blah, blah, blah. But this is so normal. It's so relaxed.
1: This is why I wanted to be the last one to come on. So it set the pace of, you know, let me see.
2: Peaceful environment.
1: Yeah. I just want to play my one of my favorite from Dean Squad. Ooh. Because, you know, I like that beat. They redid that. I like going out. I like to hear that.

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Love you guys. Appreciate you, all those who participated. It was Allah's plan.

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districts and all of the different cultures that are housed within the city. I think from Manhattan to Queens, you can see several types of people and all cultures just kind of living it up here. I really enjoy living here, and I hope you enjoy living here as well. 我爱纽约。

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0: Thank you for tuning in to Gospel Celebration with Ace and the Preacher Man.
1: Hi, I'm the Preacher Man from Gospel Celebration, GoPartyOnline.org. Jesus said, I came that they may have life and have it more abundantly. We have all done or say bad things, which the Bible calls sin. The Bible says that all have sinned and fallen short of the glory of God. If you're not saved today, I want to introduce to you a man by the name of Jesus. He says, come unto me all that are labor and are heavy laden. It says, I will give you rest.

If you're not saved today, I want to introduce to you a man by the name of Jesus. He says, come unto me, all that are labor and are heavy laden. He says, I will give you rest. Take my yoke upon you, for my burden is light. It's God's desire for you to be saved. Repeat after me. Say, Father, in the name of Jesus, I confess all my sins, sins of omission and sins of commission. I ask that, God, that you would come into my heart, make me a brand new person. I confess in Jesus' name. Amen.

I know y'all want to hear some more stuff, but if I had time, I would just look at you and touch you, tell you, touch your neighbor to your right or to your left, and tell them, say, neighbor, you're looking at victory. Just tell them, I wish I had time. Just look at one person and tell them, say, you're looking at a victorious believer. You're sitting next to a miracle in the making. You're sitting close to an individual that recognizes and realizes that no weapon that is formed against them is going to prosper. That every tongue that rises up against them in judgment is going to be condemned. You're looking at somebody who

We'll be here all night if I stay there. I ain't no chump, I'm a winner.

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Jesus today. Can I get you to clap your hands all over the room and open your mouth?

moment and consider. When God speaks to Sarah at 90 years old and tells her she's about to give birth to a baby, she laughs. But God responds and says, is anything too hard for me? And some of y'all have situations that look like they can't be fixed. But you have to understand that when I am is in the picture, anything is possible. I need you to look at somebody and say, anything is possible. So God says, no matter what it looks like, God says,

Bless the Lord, O my soul, and all that is within me. Bless his holy name. Bless the Lord, O my soul, and forget not all his benefits. Who forgiveth all thine iniquities, who healeth all thy diseases, who redeemeth thy life from destruction, who crowneth thee with loving kindness and tender mercies, who satisfieth thy mouth with good things, so that thy youth is renewed like the eagles. The Lord executeth righteousness and judgment for all that are oppressed.

Come on, put your hands together. We came to celebrate the name of the Lord, that powerful name, the name that's able to protect us, the name that's able to lift us and shield us from our enemies. Anybody want to celebrate that awesome name with

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0: gospel celebration. Go for the shuffle. Yes, indeed. Thank you all so much for being with us for another edition of Go Party Online and Gospel Celebration right here on 1240 WGBB 95.9 FM. 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You can go there and just, you'll see WGBB already in there. All you got to do is just tap on it. Amen. Amen. I haven't been doing Facebook for a while because, amen, me and YouTube don't seem to get along. You know, we can put all kind of crazy content on Facebook, and it's the devil like that. But when you start playing gospel music, yeah, they come at you, you know what I mean? I'm talking about anything else, it would have been okay. All right, but listen, we're not complaining. We're going to do what we got to do, what God asked us to do, all right? It's another edition of Go Party Online, that organ gospel celebration. Thank you all so much for being on board. And we know you're out there, and we appreciate you. Well, it's a big praise out to Lady Ace this morning, Open Hall as well, and the Lord is good. Amen, and the Lord is good. Amen. Yes, you missed your good treat yesterday. Amen, that Melinda was giving away some T-shirts. Amen. About a concert with Miss B. Renee that's going to happen this Saturday. Amen. She'll be back with us this morning again, and you're going to give those prizes out again. All right?
1: Lost and so alone.
2: Lost and so alone.
1: Life situations.

glad that he's always there and he never fails. No matter what you go through or what comes your way, you can always count on the Lord because he is reliable. I play that song especially for all the New York Knicks fan. Amen. To let you know God never fail. Amen. Yes, indeed. The New York Yankees. Amen. Win the World Series. Amen. I tell you. Amen. The Yankees. The Knicks. Well, I'm talking about the Yankees. Knicks. And, yeah, they won the game last night. And I tell you, he'll never fail. No matter what, amen. And they're always coming from behind. Yes, that's right. Amen. The Spurs are always ahead. Amen. But this one, the other night was a miracle. But people were still in doubt. And they was behind again. But this time, you can't say anything about that because they play their game, man. New York Knicks. In his name, Knicks.

Oh, yes, and it, that's what happened with the New York Knicks. They put their trust in God, man. And the Lord given for so long, man. Just do it in His name. You're going to be all right.

That's right. That's all the New York Knicks had to do, just proclaim the name of Jesus. Amen. And the New York Knicks, champion. For so many years. That's why you can't calm people out, man, because you never know what God got in store for them. Yes, indeed. The Lord said, I am the Father. Just ask anything in my name and put your trust in me. Anything. Amen. It's anything that you need. Amen. Long. Amen. As it is lining up with the order of the Lord. Because you ain't going to give it no mitts now. You ain't going to be asking for nothing that God ain't going to want to provide. You know, you can't go against his will. You know what I mean? You got to ask in his name and know what his word, what God stands for. Amen. You can't ask some people, man, to do some stuff that's just that not their character. They ain't going to do it. Amen. They're not going to lower themselves with that kind of stuff. And some people will jump at it. Amen. But God got standard. Yes, indeed. He has standard. And he got principles. Mm-hmm. Get ready for Brother Raleigh Holm coming up next with the good news. And don't forget, at 7:30 a.m. this morning, we'll be talking to Mo. Miss Mo coming up 7:30 a.m.

0: And here's the good news.
1: All right, the good news, amen, not only that Raleigh is getting ready to come on the radio, amen, and has his listeners on with him, but the good news, if you were sleeping on that last night and you were sleeping early this morning, you going to turn the radio on because you know Gospel Celebration was coming on. The New York Knicks had taken it again. Somebody have to give the Lord a shout for that.
0: Hallelujah!
1: That's right. Hallelujah, man. How you doing, Brother Raleigh?
0: Oh, man. Preacher, man, I'm doing well in the Lord today. Oh, well in my skin today. Why? Because this is the day where dreams have manifested themselves in a way in the Knicks that we hadn't seen in 53 years.
1: Come
0: on. Are you kidding me?
1: Lord have mercy. God won't fail you, man. It might take a long time, amen, but in his due time, and this is the right time for the New York Knicks, man. I am so proud of those guys, man. You know, they work hard, man. They always coming from behind, man.
0: Yeah. Well, God likes the underdog.
1: There you
0: Can
1: go.
0: I tell you that? God loves the underdog.
1: There you go. There you go. All right, Brother Raleigh, you got some of your good friends on the line waiting for you, man.
0: Who is that and where they calling from?
2: Good morning, Brother Raleigh Hall. The good news is we're the brothers from the early morning prayer line in Upper Marlboro, Maryland. 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
3: And the good news of the day, no man can grow himself, know himself by himself.
0: And that's good news. Thank you, Pastor Carr. Thank you, Kingsman of Glen Arden. I appreciate y'all. Thank you. That's better than good news. That's great news. Thanks for joining us this morning, Kingsman. And I see you tomorrow morning at 6 a.m. on the prayer line. I can't believe it. Preacher man, we done won. We won.
1: It's like sleeping.
0: Grace always wins.
1: I'm telling you, it's like going to sleep and wake up, man, and say, what's going on here?
0: Well, family, this is your man, D. Raleigh Hall, and here's the good news. God will manifest his greatness through you. His grace and mercy are following y'all. And I believe that's what happened just last night when the Knicks took on the championship. Can I tell you, that was powerful. Preacher man, there are certain things that God requires of us to be winners.
1: It's not easy.
0: It's not easy.
1: It shows that you put in, what you put in is what's going to come out. And them guys really work hard, man. They really have, you know. And I can't wait to see the parade this Thursday, man, for the New York Knicks, man. I'll tell you. Well deserved, amen. Them brothers need a rest, at least for a whole couple of weeks. Just rest, man.
0: Yes. Yes, so true. I'm having some technical difficulty with my peoples on Facebook Live. Yo, stay tuned. This is your man, D. Raleigh Hall. And we're celebrating today. We are celebrating. Why? Not just because the Knicks won, but because we won. When he rose again, again, and you can rise again today. I want everybody to be encouraged today. What we witnessed last night of the Knicks will be done again.
1: And again, and again.
0: That's how he loved it. It's like God, he does love the comeback, but he loves to favor the underdog, too.
1: Yeah.
0: Preacher man, I'm out here on the courts of 150th Street in Southeast Queens, Jamaica.
1: Wow.
0: And I'm celebrating the hoops every time I'm dropping a three-pointer out here. I'm feeling my Knicks right now.
1: I hear you, man. A win is, it feels good, man, you know.
0: Yeah.
1: And listen, we didn't really feel bad even when the Knicks lost, okay, because we know that sometimes some have to win, some have to lose.
0: And yeah,
1: nobody wins all the time, you know what I mean? But it's the good sportsmanship. When you lose, you're able to still have that energy and know that you can bounce back. You know what I mean? That's the joy of the whole thing, you know. You
0: don't
1: get mad and go walk away and stay in a corner and don't want to play anymore. You know what I mean? That's not a winner. A winner fights, man, and continues to stay in the court. Mm-hmm.
0: Well, you don't, when you're a winner, you don't lose hope.
1: There you go.
0: Hope happens. Mm-hmm. It happens first in your mind.
1: That's right.
0: And then you make it manifest.
1: Come on,
0: like
1: now.
0: They did last night.
1: There you go.
0: You put your hands to it.
1: That's right.
0: I liked how Wimby, Victor of the Spurs, said in the conference after the game, he said, "This is one of the most learning moments of our career."
1: I can imagine.
0: Now you got to be careful when a young man such as his age.
1: Mm-hmm.
0: Doesn't just pout and go off the court angry, but he takes the takeaway from the loss. Because now I know the Spurs are going to come with a vengeance next year.
1: Oh, yeah, you got to give it to them. They play some ball, man. Them guys was good, man. They were fast and they were strong because they're young. They're much younger than the Knicks, you understand? So these guys were really fast, man. But you got to give it to them, man. I mean, they were doing good for a while, but, you know, somebody got to win and somebody got to lose, man.
0: Well, it's all about the Knicks right now.
1: There you go.
0: And it's all about how God brought them through. It's like Joshua at the Jordan, Moses at the Red Sea, and whoever's listening, it's all about you waking up to this beautiful day.
1: That's right.
0: You go rise up, family. Y'all rise up, because when you learn from your losses, you rise up as victors. Mm-hmm. No pun intended, because the Knicks, it's not just about Jason. Well, can I say it is about Jason?
1: Mm-hmm.
0: Yeah, because he's the team captain.
1: There you go.
0: And it takes a team to win. He couldn't have been out there by himself.
1: Couldn't do it by himself.
0: First.
1: That's right. Couldn't do it by himself. No way. Yeah.
0: But the captain matters.
1: How you know everybody?
0: And that leadership.
1: And you know, back in the day, everybody got their boys. You know, Ewing and Patrick Ewing and Kobe, what's his name? Name passing right now. Patrick
0: Earl
1: Ewing.
0: Earl Monroe. Who are you thinking about?
1: Patrick Ewing. Ewing and.
0: Oh, Patrick. Yeah.
1: Yeah. And his partner. I forgot his name right now. He'll come back to me. Hey, man.
0: Okay, that's okay.
1: Everybody has a team that they work with on the court that, you know,
0: yes,
1: always.
0: Stark, that's right.
1: Yeah, Stark, that's right, you know.
0: And our very own, let us not forget, who's that? Coming out of Southeast Queens, Jamaica. Mark.
1: Oh, yeah. That's what I'm saying. You always got somebody that always got your back. You know what I mean? Not always like to just hold the ball, but you got some of these players they just want to be the one to shine. Amen. Don't want to pass the ball, but you can't be a team and hold on to the ball or whatever by yourself. You have to share it, you know, because everybody don't have the same insight, you know, so that's what it comes of game. You pass the ball or pass the baton on to somebody else. Amen. And that's how you grow. You can't grow by yourself, and you can't, just like the King's Man said, no man can grow himself, right? By himself, right?
0: By himself. That's right. That's right. Oh, boy, that's a Johnny Parker favorite.
1: There you go. We all need each other, man. We all a team. Same thing here in the ministry. Nobody is better than nobody, and nobody's hitting a home run, and nobody else ain't hitting a home run. We all are working as the same team. You know what I'm saying? But you're always going to find ism and kism in the body. You know what I mean? But we have to separate ourselves, you know, from the negativity and think on positive. That's just the bottom line.
0: Well, it takes a lot of patience. Yo, you got to have game out here.
1: Mm.
0: In the word. You got to be in the word. You got to study the plays, the strategies.
1: That's right.
0: How do you study the word, the lesson?
1: Mm-hmm.
0: And I think that's what we all get, is the lesson. The lesson that if you stay in the game, you'll get better.
1: There you go.
0: Don't get discouraged. Let yourself be the inspiration to get to the winner's circle. Let yourself, you know, be the impetus to be in the motivation.
1: Yes.
0: Not just the motive, you know. I remember, Preacher Man, if I could tell you, I wanted to be a motivational speaker, right?
1: Okay.
0: And being a motivational speaker, you must know what the goal is. Well, I, for myself, became the motivation. And I want people to look at us as the kingdom people, as the motivation.
1: Yeah, that's right.
0: And I believe that everybody listening in today is becoming their best motivation, the best version of their motivation today. I'm encouraged to share with all that grace and mercy is following y'all. You see, you got to be graceful in character, and then the mercy of God will do things that you didn't have in the game plan, that you didn't see on the script, or that you did not even encounter in your vision. That's what God does. That's mercy. And so I ask everybody, let us humble ourselves and pray that God heal the land, that God fix the crooked places in your life. You see, he's got a game plan for your life. And there's nothing better in this world, on this earth, that can be best for you to follow through. Follow through. Go to the hoop today, y'all. Be the strategist that God has planned you to. He'll reveal it to you. Today is the day of manifestation, Preacher Man. This is your man, D. Raleigh Hall, on the courts of Southeast. East Queens, Jamaica, yes. That's my cat in the back. He's getting his study on. And okay. For those that are watching on Facebook Live, this is 150th Street Park on the side of JFK, right down the block from Baisley Horn Park.
1: Well,
0: and I invite you to hit the courts with me for the kingdom.
1: All right.
0: Gotta hit the courts with me for the kingdom. This is your man, D. Raleigh Hall family. That's keeping the community strong, Preacher Man.
1: Yes,
0: and
1: sir.
0: And thank you, Lady Ace.
1: And we thank God for you, man. And I don't know how you do it, Brother Ronnie, but you're a man on the street, man. Maybe we start giving you the man on the boots on the ground, man. Take that away from take that away from Eugene, right?
0: Well, right now I know by the grace of God. I am the word on the street.
1: There you go.
0: And this is your man, D. Raleigh. Well,
1: okay, so we keep it like that, Brother Raleigh. Brother Raleigh is the word on the street, and Eugene is boots on the ground.
0: There you go. And that's the good news.
1: And that's the good news, man. Have a good one, my brother. You take care, man.
0: You too, Preacher Man. Thank you, Lady Ace.

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1: Building right here. No, I said open your mouth and let worship fill the building. Anybody know that God's amazing? He's awesome in his power. He's excellent in his greatness. Come on, talk to him for a moment. Don't get tired. Open your mouth and let worship fill. In the balcony, open your mouth. In the back, open your mouth. On the side, open your mouth. Hallelujah.

Go Party Online, that Ark and Gospel Celebration with Ace and the Preacher Man, Kenny Lewis and the One Voice. This song is called An Amazing. The New York Knicks is an amazing. Which is my girl, Miss Tiffany Andrews. Amen. What a singing woman. Let's give a few more minutes of her right here.

0: Oh, yes, indeed, Miss Tiffany Andrews. Along with Kenny Lewis and One Voice, and this one is called An Amazing.
1: Get over here.
0: Amen. How you doing, Melinda?
1: Oh, hi, good morning.
0: All right, you try to put your cat on the radio?
1: Oh, my goodness, my dog.
0: Oh, your
1: my
0: dog.
1: Little
0: oh.
1: Puppy, my little 11-month trying to get in some trouble early in the morning.
0: What is his name or her name?
1: His name is Cacao, like the fruit, Cacao.
0: Cacao. Okay, I like that.
1: Yeah. He looks like those chicken dogs, you know. He's got the same color, so when there are babies and there's a bunch of them, you put them in a pot, they stay still, they look like chickens.
0: For real? That's a good one. I've never heard that one before, but listen, it's all right.
1: It's just like having a child. It really is. It's just like having a child. My goodness.
0: Well, I tell you. All right, let's jump on this, or we can come right back with you, okay, Melinda?
1: You got it.
0: You said you want to be called Mo?
1: You can call me Miss Mo Mac, because that's
0: all
1: my
0: right,
1: name.
0: All right, Miss Mo. All right, Mo Mac. Okay.
1: All right.
0: Got you. All right, hold on.
1: Okay.
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0: Oh, yes, indeed. And that is what Ms. B. Renee is saying to you. Lord, we need your presence. This week coming up, this Friday night. Miss Mo, tell us a little bit more about the concert that's coming up, and
1: it's gonna be so amazing. We're so super excited about it, especially because we're gonna be celebrating two different things. First of all, it's June 19th. We're gonna be celebrating our freedom as Black people, and also we're going to be celebrating just our own spiritual release, Release Your Power. And we might as well say we're going to re-release the song again, Release Your Power, which is the new single out by B. Renee. So it's going to be held at Grace Cathedral, which is in Uniondale, Long Island, and starts at 7:15. And, you know, we're just excited about being able to have the opportunity to worship with a lot of our Long Island folks and family and WGBB family. So we're looking forward to this.
0: Is that the same place she did another album before?
1: We did a concert there many years ago.
0: I remember. It's not too far from the radio station over here. Yeah, it's not too far.
1: Not at all. If I remember correctly, I believe the address is 866 Jerusalem Avenue.
0: It's right. It's probably in the back of before Lady Hayes. You know, that's in our neighborhood anyway.
1: Oh, definitely. Oh, for sure. It definitely is. Yeah. It's not that far at all. I'd probably say from the radio station to the church, it could be about maybe 20 minutes at most, 15 minutes, something like that.
0: That's right. And we're looking forward to see Miss B. Renee. I tell you, she's an amazing woman of God. And
1: I agree to that.
0: Yeah, since we know she's not here this morning, but she might be listening. So we want to give you a few little snippets of some song that she makes so you know how good she is.

Listen, you all got to come out, man. And I'm telling you, if you don't be there, you certainly gonna miss a treat. All right, and I tell you, she knows how to throw down. Our girl, Miss B. Renee.

0: Hey, Miss Mo, did you make that over in Coney Island? This song was made in Coney Island?
1: We sure did. Yeah, we did the video for that song in Coney Island. That was a rather interesting day. Between the beach, the rides, and Miss D. Renee saying, listen, the only reason why I'm agreeing to this is because I get to get my candy apple. That's the only reason. So that was the persuasive point. We give her candy apple. She'll do the video in Coney Island.
0: Wonderful, wonderful. We love her, and we know. You know, what I meant to ask you, how do you really see a gospel music? Because, you know, I play a lot of gospel music. Me and ladies, we play a lot of gospel music all day.
1: Mm-hmm.
0: Every day. But I don't know. I find that some of the gospel music, the lyrics are great. But the words, mm-hmm. the words doesn't match up with what God's really want us to do. You know what I mean? Is they some people are singing because they're looking for another Grammy or whatever it is, but they're not mm-hmm. they're not really singing to really touch the heart of people. How do you see it, though? I know B. Renee's not like that because she's a soul out person. From my heart, she sing to please God. That is it. There's no question about that.
1: Definitely. You know, this is a topic that's been coming up a lot lately. The gospel music industry has changed drastically from my eyes, from my point of view. It's changed a lot. I tend to sometimes think that when we get started in gospel music and writing the songs, I think somewhere along the lines, the potential of forgetting about ministry first, that's what kind of happens. They get so caught up in the music, they forget about the ministry.
0: Mm-hmm.
1: They began as minstrels, but now they're just musicians
0: mm-hmm.
1: because they left out that key factor.
0: Mm-hmm.
1: It's kind of like a marriage.
0: Okay.
1: You know, you can't keep God out of it. If you're saying that God brought you to this, or God was calling you to do this, how do you leave him out?
0: Okay, he's supposed to be the point man, the vocal point, in anything.
1: Exactly.
0: He comes first in everything. He guides and directs. You know, we get to take our marching orders from him. So whether it's
1: exactly.
0: a marriage or a business, whatever, God's got to be first.
1: Right.
0: And we got to acknowledge him and make sure that he's ahead of everything.
1: Exactly. And I believe that to an extent we become too commercialized mm-hmm. as well. Want to be put out there, want to be a superstar. To the point where we compromise, we get so close to the edge or on the edge or just full crossover. But here's the thing.
0: Okay.
1: You know, if you're going to cross over, you can't forget to take the cross over with you.
0: I never thought about that, but that is real. I believe, my sister, what a lot of times from my perspective is that people are doing it. But they don't. Their heart is not in, because you know the word says. You know, you said a lot of swelling things. You know, beautiful. You speak well on me, whatever. But your heart is far from me. So lot of gospel artists, because I hear some stuff, man. I heard Donovan Kirkland talk about it. I heard Dietrich Annan talk mm-hmm. about it. After they have a half-to party house, the artists
1: be
0: down, going on down there, and this is not of God, you know, and
1: no.
0: you know it's really not. But the people, the Bible say in the Book of Matthew, I think it's that the God of this world has blinded them
1: right.
0: that used to believe things. Now they don't believe nothing. Everything,
1: right.
0: You know, the gospel doesn't really mean that much to them anymore.
1: Yeah, and honestly, I hate to say it. Some of it is no substance to it.
0: Right.
1: There's no meat in it. You know, at some point you got to get off of the milk and honey and get yourself some real food.
0: Come on now.
1: You should eat steak and potatoes after a certain point with your walk with Christ.
0: Here you go.
1: You know what I'm saying? But they too busy still eating the McDonald's and White Castles. You ain't getting no kind of nourishment, no enrichment. You ain't getting no vitamins.
0: All you gonna get
1: nothing
0: is
1: to keep you healthy.
0: All you gonna do is end up getting sick, right? Got stomach ache,
1: exactly.
0: bad food,
1: exactly.
0: and all that. Yeah, and it's
1: spiritually sick. spiritually sick.
0: And it show up in your skin. It show up in your attitude because you're burned out, you're tired, you don't have any energy to do anything. And that's why people talk about, I saw a pastor the other day, shut down, he shut down his Facebook thing. He said, I'm shutting this down. And it says, if you want to see what, come to church.
1: That's true. I think we've gotten, ever since from COVID, which we all understand why we ended up online during COVID.
0: Right.
1: But COVID's been over.
0: Right.
1: And see, that's the thing, too. It's scriptural. It says, the Bible says, fail not to assemble yourselves together. It's saying, that's like a command.
0: Right.
1: Saying, fail not. Don't do it. Because we draw strength from each other. It's the same way as us going to school. You know, when we go to school, we learn things from each other. We understand different perspectives about, you know, math or English or, you know, the writer of this, that, and the other thing. It's the same thing with gospel, the Bible, you know, spiritual things. When we go to church, you know, the church is a hospital.
0: Right.
1: So when you walk in, you're walking in sick because you need something. But if you just focus on your own sickness, you can get better. But unfortunately, some folks go to church with their illness and pass it on like it's the flu.
0: Okay. All right.
1: And folks are staying sick because they're not minding their own sickness, their own ailment, and worrying about getting better. Just hold your water and just make sure you don't spill a drop.
0: A young boy was on a porch, right? He had a whole bunch of hundreds of candy, eating the candy. And this guy walked up to him and he says, oh, hey, little man, you're gonna hurt yourself by eating all those candy. He says, I don't think so. He says, my grandfather been doing this for years, and he lived to be 100-something years old. He said, eating all that candy? He said, no, for minding his own business.
1: Exactly.
0: That's what it is with church folks. Everybody is into everybody's business. Nobody's minding their own business. You know, you stay out of trouble. Leave other people's business alone, man.
1: Exactly. Your goals and desires will come to fruition if you just put your mind on your own business and worry about that.
0: There you go. Because everybody that said to your friend, they're not your friend. I mean, Jesus knows that, right? Jesus had 12 of them, and one of them was a devil, right? And so we know that. What we have to do is to do what the Bible says. Treat each other fairly, respectful, you know, don't have any dead cat on the line. You know, one of the things that I'm praying for, my friend, is that the church would start becoming honest with each other. You know, if I don't like you, I don't like you, but, you know, we can work this out. I love you anyway. You know what I mean? I don't like you.
1: Exactly.
0: We cover things up. We hug each other. And we.
1: and you
0: can hear it in the songs.
1: And that's the thing. We're supposed to pray for one another, too.
0: There you go.
1: Like we spoke about yesterday, you know, if we have no other job, our first and only job should be to love one another. That is it.
0: That's it.
1: And God will do the rest. Stay in your lane.
0: Stay in your lane. That's right. That's right. Yeah, you're absolutely right. And that's one of the things that people have been compromising, the word love. To so many people today, that means many, many things, you know. And the essence of love, and I always tell people, hey, man, you ain't got to do anything for me to love you, all right, or whatever it is. I am willed to love you. Okay, that's it. It doesn't change anything.
1: Exactly.
0: You know, and we look at people's behavior and that change of perspective of them, so we don't love them anymore. You know, you just...
1: Right, exactly.
0: Can you imagine if Jesus would look at us like that?
1: Oh, my goodness. We might as well just lay down and bury our own selves.
0: There you go. I'm going to come back to you, my friend. Don't go away, okay?
1: All righty. I'm here for it.
0: Okay.

0: Hey, Miss Mo, we got a surprise caller. Hey, amen. I don't know. She must have been here in my heart calling her name. Miss B. Renee, how are you?
1: I'm good. How are you?
0: I am good. We just love you over here. And you a celebrity over here on Gospel Celebration and Go Party with.
1: Stop. I can't handle that.
0: How you been? And how are you?
1: What's up, girl?
2: Hey, Nay.
1: Hey, baby. I tuned in at the point when you were playing my daughter singing, and that really touched me.
0: Okay.
1: Yeah, and I don't think we ever played that while I was being interviewed with you.
0: Yeah.
1: But the reason that song ever came about, or the story behind it, is an amazing story.
0: Okay.
1: Actually.
0: All right.
1: How You See Me. That is, I don't know if I have time to say it in 2 seconds or whatever, but it was an amazing, after my husband died, a woman at my job had a dream about him.
0: Mm-hmm.
1: And I said, what are you doing dreaming about my husband? She said, no, you were doing a concert. He was standing in the back, and she said that he said to her, she said, you know what? I knew that God loved her, but I didn't know how much until I saw it from his perspective.
0: Mm-hmm.
1: But that's how the song, I really can't imagine how you see me, you know, through God's eyes is how I didn't think I'd ever know how you see me, but now I know because I see him the same way you see him. Because now that he's in heaven with the Lord, he sees how much he loves me, and that blew me away, and I wrote that song.
0: Beautiful. And you know, that is such a beautiful statement. If we only see people the way God sees them, I think we love
1: right.
0: love them better.
1: Right.
0: And we have to
1: right.
0: look at our own. Because, you know, when you look at things long enough, you're going to find something wrong somewhere.
1: Right, right, exactly. And, you know, being here in this earthen vessel, in
0: yes.
1: this flesh, it's a battle a lot of times because we're always battling against the flesh, and sometimes the flesh can be so negative.
0: Mm-hmm.
1: And the battlefield is in the mind, and, you know, you start, especially when jealousy and stuff come in, you start seeing stuff in other people because you want to make yourself look better and all that kind of stuff.
0: Mm-hmm.
1: But when you get in the presence of the Lord and you're with him, mm-hmm. and that's why that dream blew me away.
0: Right.
1: Because she was speaking about my husband in the sense that he's now with God. So now, without a doubt, he sees people through the eyes of God the same way we were intended. We were never intended to be sinful beings, but we, you know, Adam.

0: actually in the Bronx. She graduated with her master's at 23 in a music education, singing classical music.
1: My goodness, my goodness. I tell you, she sings pretty. And all the time.
0: Oh, it's even more. It's even gotten so much better.
1: Oh, really?
2: Oh, you got to hear her now.
0: Yeah.
1: Wow. Listen, I am so, I'm blown away, be honest with you. So, little time we have, Miss B. Renee, tell us what we expect this weekend. Because I know you're going to throw down. I mean,
2: next weekend.
1: Next weekend. You're going to be throwing down.
0: You know what? Like my sister always knows me, when it comes to picking choices of songs for, first of all, for the event, one of the biggest things we want to recognize is that it's Juneteenth.
1: Okay,
0: so we want to recognize and do a portion of the service where we talk about being united and together and being proud to be black folk.
1: Yes.
0: So we're going to have a small portion of that because that's vital. It's important. As much as we love Jesus and we're Christians first, we also recognize who we are on this earth, and we have to have the mind of Christ and the mind that no matter what, we're free, because the freedom starts in the mind.
1: Okay.
0: You know, so we're going to do a small portion with that, but then we're going to let loose. I was very strategic in what song choices. Not going to be just songs. I know I'm the type of person when I give a concert, I like the worshipers to be a part of the experience with
1: right.
0: me. I try to find songs that people are familiar with so they can sing along so that we can all be an audience of one so God can rise from his rest and be blessed by our praise. So I strategically tried to find some familiar songs that when I even listen to them, they do something to me. And you know, if they do something to the person that's singing it, it's going to go, horizontal to the audience so that we can send up the praise on a vertical level.
1: Wonderful.
0: So it's going to be good. I'm going to do some of my originals, definitely Release Your Power with my brother-in-law. I'm excited about that. And we just picked some good songs, like I said, some songs that I didn't write, but I love.
1: Amen.
0: Believe it or not, thank God for my sister, because I'm more of a promoter of God and his love, whereas my sister's like, okay, you got to promote your stuff too. Through that, we're talking about God and his love. But I'd be forgetting about my stuff and just want to sing.
1: Well, listen, we're looking forward to that, and we got to do this again, all right? Because we run out of time, but we got to do this again, all right? And
2: Preacher Man, I'm gonna leave you with five T-shirt giveaways you can give away at your leisure.
1: Okay. All right. So they got to do is call me, and I will get the names.
2: Yep. Get their name and their phone number, and
1: give it to you when we come to the concert.
2: You got it.
1: I appreciate you both.
0: Love you.
1: And we love you both.
2: Thank you.
1: You have a good one,
2: love
1: okay?
2: You too.
1: Take care now.
2: You too. Happy Sunday.
1: Thank you. Bye-bye.
0: Bye-bye. Bye-bye.
2: Bye-bye. Bye-bye.
3: From the trouble I found and the rubble on the ground, I will write cause he who is in me.
1: Yes, indeed. That those big concerts coming up with Miss B. Renee right here in the backyard. Amen. And we thank you, Miss Mo and B. Renee. Thank you for that great interview. Amen. And listen, ladies and gentlemen, amen. We're getting ready to put the icing on the cake. And you know that word, right? Miss Tracy Althorn. Amen. How you doing, Tracy?
4: Good morning, my friend. Good morning. Good morning. I am well. How are you?
1: I am good. I'm good. Thank God for you. Amen. And knowing that all is well with you, we are grateful.
4: Amen, amen, amen. Listen, every day that our eyes open up, we have a reason to give God praise. The moment you take your first sip of air, your first little inhale is a reason to glorify, magnify, honor the God that we know to be true, the God that we say that we want to serve, the God that we say we believe in, the God that our hearts, our minds, and our bodies must surrender to. We have a reason to give God praise, Preacher Man.
1: Amen. We certainly do.
4: If we just stop for a second, don't think about anything, don't be putting anything in your bag, don't be getting ready to go anywhere. If we just stop for a second and just listen and we hear,

0: we receive. Our minds go back over all the things that God has done in our lives and everything that God has brought forth because of his desire to bless us. Not because of our deeds, not because of our good intentions, not because of our attitude, but because God wanted to bless us with it. We have a reason to give God praise. I'm sitting here right now, and it's quiet where I am, and all I hear is the birds. They're just chirping away, just glorifying God. The wind is gently blowing a little bit of the trees, and there is silence. But there is peace in the stillness. We get so busy with life and having to plan and organize and gather people together and put on these events and make all these adjustments and plans and all these things, just busy. But do we ever just stop to appreciate everything that is around us? The stillness that brings us joy, the stillness that brings us peace, the stillness that brings clarity to our thinking, to our hearts, to our minds, to our desires. Because, see, we can be so busy living and planning and putting things together that we miss the stillness that God needs us to be in to really see what the desires of our hearts are. And if they are in alignment with what God has in store for our lives, for our journey, for the purpose that he gives us life every day. You see, I didn't say gave, because see, God gives us life every day, every second of the day. God is continuing to pour life into our bodies, these vessels that are on loan. We wake up in the morning, it's one blessing, but the next second is another blessing, and a second after that is another blessing, because somebody took their last breath. So they don't get any more. They don't have any more tomorrow. They don't have any more breath or life being poured into them. Their journey has ended. That family is mourning a loss. That soul is now prayerfully in the heavenly arms of our God. Every breath is new life. It's not just because we woke up this morning at whatever hour God opened up your eyes. Every breath that we inhale, every breath that we exhale is a new life, because we don't have to have it. God doesn't have to give it to us, but we're so busy living in the noise that we forget how peaceful, how restoring, how healing, Jesus, how healing it is to sit in the stillness of God's presence. I'm sitting here and the wind is just blowing, and it's just blowing in through the window, and it just feels so amazing to know that there is such a healing in this quiet. And if I wasn't on with you, I wouldn't even have the radio on. I wouldn't be on the phone. I would just be sitting here listening to these birds that God loves, that God feeds, that God clothes. And the word says that he loves us more than the birds. He's given them every resource, and all they do is just chirp away and praise God. But we got to be pumped up to give God praise. We got to be motivated with a good song or a nice tempo to glorify God, to raise our hands, to say thank you, Lord Jesus, to give a hallelujah, to give a dance or a shout. We got to be encouraged. We got to be pushed. We got to be pumped up, preacher man. The breath of your lungs isn't enough of a reason to glorify God. The ability to move your limbs, to think, to speak, to eat, to clothe yourself, to walk, to touch, to feel, to love, to understand. Those aren't enough things to give God praise for. And you see, I didn't name anything that was tangible. These are things that we can't see. These are things that we experience. That alone is enough to give God praise. Not to mention everybody that's around you that God still allows you to see. Everything that God has blessed you with, your home, your car, your job, your finances, your family, your children, your spouse, your friends, your community. And should I go on? Because, see, we have an abundance already to give God praise for. But then God, the Word of God says that He still, Jesus, He still has an abundance in His storehouse, in that window that could be as small as a thimble, has enough in it that the abundance would never, never stop coming into our lives that we have not even begun to imagine. I thank God every time I think of Him.
1: Amen.
0: I thank Him for waiting on me. For waiting on me, not to be ready, but for waiting on my yes. For waiting on my surrender. For being patient and tolerant of my mess till I got to my place of submission to Him. Because the things that God is asking us to do, the things that God is asking us to say, and the places He's asking us to go, we may never, ever, ever, ever, ever be ready for. But if we believe in the God that we say we believe in, and we know that His word will never return void, His word will never be a broken promise, His word will never be a lie, His word will never return empty. If we know that the God that is saying to go, the God that is saying to speak, the God that is saying to be, we know Him, and we trust Him, and we believe in what His word is saying, we may not ever be ready for the call. But do we trust Him enough to just say yes anyway? Ah, Jesus. Do we trust God enough to simply say yes, not knowing the how, the when, the where, the why, or the what? Do we trust God enough to simply say yes? When I was dealing with my recovery from my surgery from my hand, and I just cried and I just prayed and cried and prayed because I was so depressed that my procedure didn't yield the results that I never anticipated that my hand would not recover 100% to the way that it was. So when I kept praying for healing and I was getting able to do more with it, God was like, I'm answering your prayer because your hand is healed. You can use it. You can do what you couldn't do 2 weeks ago. And I'm like, but God, it doesn't look like it used to. He said, that's not what you asked me for. Jesus. He said, you didn't ask me to restore it back to its original form. You asked me to heal you. And I have healed you. And I had to learn to be okay with what it looks like. Not the thing that I thought that it's supposed to look like, but what it is. Because see, in my scars, there's a testimony. In my scars, there is a praise. In my scars, there is healing. In my scars, there is relief. In my scars, I found something out. God said, wherever I send you, I can't tell you where. I can't tell you when. I can't tell you how. And I cannot tell you any details about it because you are a detailed person. And if I give you the details, you're going to try to start putting in your own 2 cents. You're going to start trying to add in little things that I simply don't need you to add to my plan because my plan for you is perfect. It may not feel like it. It may not look like it to you, but my plan for you is perfect. And I cannot give you any information because you're going to get in my way. So I had to learn to say yes. And I said yes, and then I retracted. I said yes, and I said, God, I'm not ready. I said yes, and I'm like, Lord, are you sure it's me? I said yes, and I said yes, and I said yes, but I didn't act on my yes. Oh, Jesus. See, our yes cannot simply be words. Our yes cannot simply be lip service. Our yes cannot be a part-time position. Our yes cannot be because we feel good today, but tomorrow we're not really feeling it, so we're going to put it on the back burner. I'm learning that my yes has to be a yes with every breath of life that I am given. Because my yes means something. When God gives us His yes, it means something. So why is our word so happenstance and so situational and so occasional that we don't think that God deserves a yes that is consistent. We don't think God deserves a yes that is truthful, that is genuine, that you feel in the pit of your being. That butterfly in your stomach that you feel when you meet the love of your life, or you see your baby for the first time, or you experience something that was beyond what you could imagine, and you get that tingle. Why don't we have that yearning for God? Why don't we have that sensation, that butterflies in our stomachs when we think about the goodness of our God and the value of the yes that we have given him? Our journey is not going to be a flawless walk. It is not going to be a perfect stance. It is not going to be without hiccups, without hills and valleys and thunderstorms, hail, snow, flooding, whatever natural disaster you could think of. God didn't say you wouldn't have those things happen. What he did say is that every need that we have, he will provide. He didn't say our wants or our desires, our passions. He said our needs. And the God that created and gives life, who has written our story individually from cover to cover, beginning to end, every line, every word, every period, every question mark, every exclamation point, that God wrote with his finger. When he wrote down our names and created our story, and then decided so that we're not walking this journey alone, when he put the last period at the end of our chapter, he decided, Jesus, to come back to the beginning and walk it with us so that we are never alone, so that we never have to do it by ourselves, so we never have to understand why these things are happening. We just got to learn to trust in God. God chose to walk it back and come back to the beginning and said that I will be with you always. Always has no ending, no expiration date. Always is consistent. But we're so inconsistent with God. Yet, in our inconsistency, God still chooses to love us, still chooses to cover us, still chooses to do for us, to favor us, to bless us, to heal us, to provide for us, to care for us, to nurture us, to prune us up, to correct us, to water us, to love on us. God still chooses us in all of our inconsistencies that never seem to go away. God knew we would have an excuse for everything under the sun. And he said, yet, I still love you. Yet, I still will do for you because I gave you my word. Jesus! Oh, thank you for going back to the beginning, oh God, and for walking this journey with us, oh God, for not leaving us or forsaking us, for being there to cover us, to lift up our heads, to wipe away our tears, to cover us in your arms and never leave our side. Thank you, Father! Jesus, but never turning your back. My God, you didn't have to do it. But God, you chose, and you give. God, help us to surrender our hearts, our minds, and our beings to you. Because God, our yes has to mean something. Oh, God, glory to God. Thank you, Jesus. Oh, thank you, Jesus, for allowing our yes to mean something. Thank you for allowing our yes to have purpose, God. Oh, hallelujah. Thank you, Jesus. Oh, my friend, I thank God for you. I thank God for Lady Ace. I thank God for the people that God has placed in my life. Because I would not be here if he had not covered me with the right angels at the right time of my journey. So God, I thank you for allowing my yes to mean something, God. Richard man, my friend, I bless you, I praise, and I pray over you daily. Because so you have a challenge, you have a walk. Lady Ace, you have a walk, and I thank God for the ministry that God has placed within you both. Oh, thank you, Jesus.
1: And they,
0: oh, my God.
1: As you say, my friend, the Shekinah Glory says, I just want to say yes. Yeah.
0: Oh, yes, Lord Jesus. Glory to God. Will your heart say yes? But you got to live it. You can't just say it with your heart. You cannot just say it with your mouth.
1: Yes.
0: You got to put it into action. Let God see your yes. Let God see your yes. Let God see your yes. Mean it when you give it to him. Because he is worthy of it. Jesus. Oh, my God. Thank you, God.
1: Thank you so much, my friend. You have ministered to our souls, and that's what we need to minister to, the souls of people, not just the hearers alone, but also the doer. And we thank God for this. And I love this theme that you gave us, just say yes. And most people are not saying yes no more. They just say whatever, you know. But I thank you.
0: Oh, to God be the glory, my friend. I promise you, these were not my words.
1: Well, God,
0: this is God speaking to me first. Jesus.
1: And you know, you're right. That's what God wants this morning. He wants a yes. You know, how long you going to want me to watch over you? How long you going to want me to heal you? When are you going to say yes to me? You know, it's like a man keeping at a woman. I want to marry you. And she keeps saying, not now. Maybe later. I'm not sure. All that stuff. And he keeps saying, when are you going to give me a yes?
0: Ooh, my friend, my friend, my friend.
1: Bless you, my
0: friend. We keep thinking that we have a lifetime of tomorrows to say yes, and we do not.
1: We don't. We don't.
0: We do not.
1: We don't. It's either now or never, right? Thank you, my friend.
0: Ooh,
1: you have a blessed day.
0: You're welcome.
1: Let the Lord continue to use you. Thank you. Have a blessed Sunday. Thank you.
0: You as well. Amen.
1: All right.

0: That's what the Lord is asking us. Thank you, Sister Tracy. Amen. You can catch us next Sunday morning at 8 a.m. right here on Go Party Online and Gospel Celebration with Ace and the Preacher Man. That's all the Lord looking for today. He ain't looking for a whole lot of nothing. He just wants you to say, yes, Lord. I'll serve you, Lord. Yes, Lord. Oh, yes, indeed. Lord, I want to say yes.
1: Yes.
0: Good morning.
1: I want to say yes. I am saying yes.
0: Good morning, Sister Crawford. How are you?
1: Good morning, my friend. To God be the glory.
0: To God be the glory. And we wake up saying, yes, Lord. Whatever you want me to do, Lord, whatever you need from me, my yes is yes.
1: Yes.
0: What a word from Tracy, huh?
1: My goodness. What a word.
0: My goodness. Just say yes. That's all.
1: Just say yes.
0: It's not a hard thing.
1: No, it's not.
0: In the New York, I can say what's hard either. All you got to do is say yes, right?
1: All you have to do is say yes. That is so true.
0: Once you put your mind to something, Sister Crawford, and you believe it strong enough, the Bible said, what a man thinketh, so is he. All right?
1: Oh, yes.
0: So if you think you're going to be a winner, you're going to always be a winner. If you think you're going to be broke, you're going to be broke for the rest of your life.
1: The rest of your life. You
0: There you go.
1: We have to think positive, my friend.
0: We have to. I'm sorry, say it again.
1: You and I are on live.
0: Oh, yeah, we on live. You know you're always on live. Every now and then.
1: Let me just put you to what I'm hearing.
0: Yeah, okay.
1: You went off before.
0: Oh, okay. You know, it's hot now. Equipment's hacked up now. You know, you're gonna get that.
1: With the weather, okay.
0: Television even got that like that, too. When equipment's get hot, amen, they don't act right. That's why you got to have air conditioning fan to keep them cool at all time. Because, heat don't go good with equipment. They don't act right.
1: And it's so true.
0: They don't act right, you know. But thank you for keeping your ears on. I appreciate it, all right?
1: All right. Have a blessed day in the Lord, okay?
0: You too now. Take care.
1: All right.
0: Bye-bye.
1: Too.

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0: Go Party Online, dead on. All that you have gone through, you must go through. Great music coming from Bishop Paul S. Martin. Amen. Featuring his son, P.J. Martin, and his lovely wife, co-pastor, Jasmine Martin. It's all right here on Go Party Online, that all good. Ace and the Preacher Man. The Lord is good, and he certainly is worthy, amen, to be praised. As we continue right here to give you the very best.
1: This is your one-stop gospel celebration. Yeah. Thank you for tuning in to Gospel Celebration, your one-stop. Yeah. 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

Yes, indeed. How many times must I say it's not a comeback or a bounce back? It's an upgrade, man. I am new. I'm much better. It ain't me, but it's God.

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0: Oh, yes, indeed. We certainly can give God the praise this morning, for the Lord certainly have been good to us, and He certainly have done so much for us. What He have done for me. Great music come from Miss Kimberell, right here. I shall never forget what the Lord has done for me. Can you? I don't think you can ever, ever, ever forget.
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Go Party Online. We got off Ace and the Preacher Man. My God, there's nobody like him. Great music of Mr. Talk Box. Amen. That's amen. I'll tell you, there's nobody like him. Amen. You can look all over. You can't find nobody. Lord, I'm leaning on you. Hey, Sunday Preacher Man, good Sunday morning to you.

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Oh, yes, indeed. 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

Oh, yes, indeed. This is your life-changing gospel. We're in a ministry with Ace and the Preacher Man. Lord, just because, amen, we know you, amen, and that's why we love you. We just love you because we know who you are and what you are to us. 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We come on at 8 p.m. to 10 p.m. with the very best. All right. Keep it locked right here on Go Party Online and Gospel Celebration with Ace and the Preacher Man. Good.

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Thank you, Lady Ace. Amen. You're an amazing woman. Thank you. As we get ready to go, amen, we want you to know we'll be back tomorrow. Amen. Keep it locked. All right, Lady Ace, I want to get your priorities straight. Put God first and everything will fall in place. Remember, the preacher man and Lady Ace loves you guys dearly. And thank you for all the listeners. We'll talk to you tomorrow. All right. Have yourself a good Sunday. Take care.

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0: Praise God. Praise God. Good morning. Good morning. Good morning.
1: Amen.
0: Hallelujah. All of our listeners this morning, God bless you. God bless you. If you're not up, it's time to get up. As Pastor Bryant would say, come on, get on up. Let's get started. Let's get our day started. If you're headed to church, don't be late. Don't be late.
1: Amen.
0: Don't be late to church.
1: Amen.
0: Because God has a plan. God is waiting on you. Praise God. So we're glad you joined us this morning. We are St. Matthias Family Time. Amen.
1: Amen.
0: It's family time. It's time to be concerned about the family. Praise God. So if you want to call in, we're here at WGBB, and our number is 516-623-2140. Amen. So get on up and let's get started. Amen. Hallelujah. Thank you, Jesus. We're so glad to be here with you this morning. We have a lot of announcements that we have to get to. Praise God. There's so much going on in the body of Christ. Praise
1: Amen.
0: God. And we've got so many things that we are trying to accomplish here while we're on earth. Praise God.
1: Yes.
0: For the work of the Lord cannot stop. The work of the Lord has to keep going. Praise God. Hallelujah. For God is counting on us. Praise God. As people of God, He is counting on us to do the work. Praise God.
1: Yes.
0: So that we can be ready for Him when He comes again to get us. Praise God.
1: Yes.
0: Amen. So I have with me this morning our co-host, our missionary Carolyn Armstrong. Amen.
1: Good
0: Amen.
1: Morning. Good morning. Good morning. Good morning, preacher man.
0: Good morning.
1: It's good to see you.
0: Yes.
1: You are in position and
2: what happened to Pastor this morning? Taking a nap or something?
0: He
2: cannot be missing like this.
0: Listen.
2: He didn't get permission yet.
0: He didn't get your permission.
2: No, he didn't call me and tell me. He said, preacher man, is it okay? Did I take the day off or something like that?
0: Oh, you know what? he told me, he said, listen, it's at our church, it's Women's Day.
2: Oh, okay.
0: So we are celebrating.
2: All right. Yes.
0: So he told us, he said, you know what? Y'all need to go ahead and do that.
2: There you go.
0: Amen. He trusts us to go ahead and do that, and we're going to do it.
2: All
0: Amen.
2: Right. Now,
0: praise the Lord.
2: Wise pastor.
1: Now, he also knew you was here, or he might have been like, so he figured if they mess up, preacher man got him. He's going to reel him right back
0: that's
1: in.
0: That's right. That's right.
2: I got you all back. Don't worry
1: thank
2: about
1: you. Thank you. Thank you. Yeah, and he knows that. That's why
0: yes,
1: he said
0: he
1: what
0: does.
1: He said.
0: Uh-huh.
1: Amen. Amen.
0: Amen. So we are just so glad about what God is doing. You know, the women are very important in the church. If you notice, there are more women in the church than there are men. Praise God. I don't know why that is, but all I know is that God has commissioned us. Amen.
1: Amen.
0: To do a work in the church. Amen. So we are celebrating. We are celebrating ourselves. Amen.
1: Yes.
0: Because there's a time the pastor preached last Sunday to celebrate me. Amen.
1: All right.
0: Okay.
1: Yes.
0: And that's what we are doing. We are celebrating the women because we know we are strong and God has put things in us that we can endure. God has allowed us to endure certain things. Praise God.
1: Amen.
0: So we're just going to go this week. We're going to celebrate the rest of the month of,
1: yes,
0: praise God. We're going to celebrate the rest of the month of June.
1: That's
0: amen.
1: Right.
0: Because we deserve it.
1: Yes.
0: I don't care what nobody said. We deserve to be celebrated. Amen.
1: Amen.
0: So this morning we have one of our young ministers in the church. She's just newly ordained. Amen. Our minister, Erica Williams, will be bringing our word this morning. Praise God. I mean, she is a powerhouse. She's a young lady, young, but she's a powerhouse. Amen. She knows the word. She studies the word, and she is more than able. She
1: yes.
0: is more than able to do it. Praise God.
1: Yes,
0: so
1: indeed.
0: We can't wait till this morning when we get into church and we start praising the Lord and just giving God all the glory. Praise God.
1: Amen.
0: For all that He's done. For we know if it had not been for the Lord on our side,
1: amen.
0: Praise God, we would not have been able to make it. Praise God.
1: Amen.
0: But we're going to, Carolyn, just give us a little bit of what we got going on this morning.
1: Amen.
0: Praise God.
1: Amen. So, yes, so this morning, as she said, our own minister, Erica Williams, is going to bring us the word this morning at 10. I know she's just going to give us what God gave her, and she always does, because she studies to make sure that she is correct in what she's saying. Amen. She don't want to mislead anybody. So we're excited about her. And then this evening, we're going to be there all day long. We got our Pastor Kim Hargwood from the Place of Deliverance is coming to minister to the women of St. Matthias and all the women that come in to join us. So we're excited about that. And that's just what's going on today. But yesterday we got together. Mm-hmm. We had prayer from 10 a.m. to 2 p.m. just the women. We prayed. We had fellowship. Mm-hmm. It was so awesome. It's so awesome when we can just get together and love on each other and encourage each other. Mm-hmm. So we're just excited about what God is doing for us, with us, and through us. Amen?
0: Amen.
1: Amen. So that's what we're doing today. And, of course, when I come back on later on to finish the announcements, we got some other stuff going on at St. Matthias. But that's what's going on today. So if you don't have plans at your church, come on over and fellowship with us, women and men. Just come, because we're going to have a good time.
0: Yes.
1: We got a lot planned. We're going to have a good time.
0: Yes, we're going to have a good time. Amen. And we just want to encourage women, if you're not doing anything, to come out. To come out and be a part, amen. Some of us, you know, we're still stuck on pulling up on Facebook and, you know, sitting down and, you know, hearing. But it's nothing like being in the church.
1: Yes.
0: It's nothing like being in with the saints, amen, and feeling that anointing power, amen, just to come in and just worship with us. Amen. Praise God. Amen. Because you know what? You don't have to be alone. Whatever it is you're going through, praise God, just come and hear what the Lord is saying and just be amongst the saints. Sometimes amen. All you need is a hug. Sometimes all you need is somebody to just agree with you and just say, it's all right. We understand. You know what?
1: Amen.
0: God understands, okay? And he's ready to take you out of this situation, but you got to trust him.
1: Right.
0: We got to trust the Lord.
1: Amen.
0: And I tell you, when you put your trust in the Lord, my God, he will turn things around for you. Praise
1: Amen.
0: God. I know that for a fact, that he will. Once you turn it over to him and don't doubt, just put it in his hands. He will fix your situation. Praise God. I've been saying it, and people have been saying to me, the best is yet to come.
1: Amen.
0: Praise God.
1: Amen.
0: The best is yet to come, but you got to believe it. Amen.
1: Amen.
0: How many
1: Amen.
0: Believe that this morning?
1: Amen.
0: Not just because I said it, but do you really believe that the best is yet to come? Praise God.
1: Yes. And firstly, I just want to say, you know, even before we go into prayer, I just want our women, our sisters, just to, as Lynn go into prayer, just stop and think what you're going through. And know that it's okay to not be okay.
0: Yeah.
1: You know, and it's
0: That's
1: okay
0: right.
1: to admit, I'm not okay.
0: That's right.
1: You know, and just give it to God. You know, you walk around and people expect you to be perfect, or they think you got it all together and you don't want to show them weakness. But it's okay to show it sometimes.
0: That's right.
1: You know, sometimes you need that help your own self.
0: Mm-hmm.
1: And it's okay to say, you know what, I need help.
0: Mm-hmm.
1: I need prayer. I need somebody to listen to me.
0: That's right.
1: You know, so it's okay to not be okay.
0: That's right.
1: Amen.
0: That's right. And you know what we talked about yesterday, about childhood trauma.
1: My God. Yes.
0: And so many of us are facing that, whether we want to admit it or not.
1: Yes.
0: Certain things that we do, certain ways that we feel, it came from our childhood.
1: Yes.
0: And we need to get to the root of our situation, to the root of the problem, that the reason we are the way we are is because there's some things that happened to us when we were just children.
1: Yes.
0: It may be a parent who was mistreating you. It may be a cousin, an uncle, or somebody in the family. It may be the neighbor next door.
1: Yes.
0: Who knows? But
1: know.
0: Something happened within us during our childhood that has traumatized us throughout our lives.
1: Yes.
0: And even today, we feel like, you know what? you might be right. I need some help. Yes. And it's okay to admit, you know
3: That's
0: what?
3: Right.
0: I need help. God is calling us now to be vulnerable and to tell what it is that we are feeling, that
3: That's
0: we
3: right.
0: know is wrong on the inside, because now is the time to get that help that you need.
3: Time to be free.
0: It's time to be free from those things.
3: Yes.
0: And you don't know just what your story is going to, how it's going to help somebody else.
3: That's right.
0: Because your story may be, you may find out that, you know what, somebody else is going through the same thing that I went through.
3: Yes.
0: And it's okay. We can open up and tell somebody about how I've been wronged, about how I was abused growing up, about how I was raped. There's so many people have gone through so many things like that, and they've been keeping it and keeping it in their spirit, and it's been harboring in their soul, you know. But there's a way out. God
3: is. And it affects you so much.
0: It does.
3: Physically, mentally, emotionally, it affects you. It's time to take your lives back.
0: Yes.
3: Take it back. Give it to God and take it back.
0: Amen. Amen. You can be free today.
3: Yes.
0: You can be free today.
3: Jesus.
0: Praise God. Hallelujah.
3: Yes.
0: Thank you, Jesus, for freedom.
3: Yes.
0: Because it's right at your fingertips. All you got to do is say, Lord, help me.
3: Yes.
0: All you got to do is cry out to him, Lord, help me. And
3: Amen.
0: He will. God will help you. He's right there. He's right there.
3: Amen.
0: Praise God.
3: Yes.
0: Just call on him.
3: Yes.
0: Just begin to call on him. Just begin to cry out.
3: My
0: Whatever
3: God.
0: It takes, just begin to cry out to God. Lord, take this from me.
3: Yes.
0: I can't keep being this way. I can't keep doing this. Praise God. I know that it's wrong. Oh, God, I need your help.
3: Yes.
0: Praise God.
3: Yes.
0: So soon we are going to get one of our young ladies. We have some dynamic young ladies that come to our church, praise God, and they are known as Safe Haven.
3: Yes.
0: And these young ladies are on fire for the Lord, praise God. They love the Lord. They are so ignited within their unit, within their themselves, praise God, and they know the Lord, praise God. God is working on their hearts. So I'm going to get one of them to come on one of these Sunday mornings so that they can talk to us and get us in tune with some of our dealings, some things that's going on in our lives. They can get us in tune with those things and pull those things out and give us direction as to where we can go to get help.
3: Amen.
0: Praise God.
3: Amen.
0: Amen. So we're going to go to the throne of grace now.
3: Yes,
0: we're going
3: God.
0: To pray and ask God to come on in. Come on in, Jesus. Hallelujah.
3: Yes,
0: oh, hallelujah, Jesus. Heavenly Father, we come to you this morning, oh God, as humbly as we know how, Father God. We're asking you, Lord Jesus, just to pour into us this morning, oh God. Help us, Heavenly Father, to give way to what you have for us to do, Father God. We're thanking you, oh God, for the women this morning. We're thanking you, God, oh God, for every woman that's listening this morning. Oh God, for every woman that's on their way to church. For every woman, oh God, that is still laying in the bed, oh God, even if they're just listening this morning, oh God, we're calling on them as well, Lord God. Father God, for we know that we need you, Lord. We need you, oh God, to turn us around, Father. We need you to fix our minds, to fix our hearts, oh God, so that you can begin to use us in this day and hour, Lord God. We need you, Lord God, but we need to understand that we got to come to you in prayer, Father God. We need to come to you, oh God, and allow you, oh God, to fix our hearts, oh God. Fix our minds, oh God. Create in us a clean heart, Father God. We're asking you, oh God, hallelujah, Jesus, to just keep us, Lord God. Keep us in the midst of our situations, oh God. We need you to keep us, Lord God. We're asking, oh God, that all of us, oh God, that are going through depression, that are going through being lonely, that are going through, oh God, sickness right now, we pull it up before you. We call it out right now. now, O God. We're asking you, Lord God, to heal us, O God. Yes. Heal us, Heavenly Father, of all of our sickness and disease, O God. We're asking you, O God, to raise us up, Father God. Hallelujah. Yes. To be the women that you called us to be, Father God. Help us, Heavenly Father, to come out of our insecurities, Lord God. Help us, O God, to come out of our loneliness, O yes. God, so that we can stand up, Father God, and be what you called us to be and do what it is that you called us to do and not let anything or anybody come between us, hallelujah, and you, Lord God. Yes. Let us come, hallelujah, boldly before the throne of grace, hallelujah. Yes. Let us come boldly, O God, so that we can stand up, hallelujah, because yes. the time is growing short. And we don't have the time that we used to have, Lord God. But we know that you're coming soon, Father yes. God. And we want to be ready, Lord. We want to be ready for you when you come for us, O God. Thank you, Jesus. Thank you, Holy Ghost. Yes. For you are so good this morning, O God. I'm thanking yes. you, Father God, for what you're doing in my life, O God. Thank you, Holy Ghost. Thank you, Lord. Thank you, Jesus. Yes. Hallelujah. I know you got to thank you in your spirit yes. this morning. Thank you, Lord, thank yes. you, Lord God. You didn't have to wake us up this morning, oh God. But you found you. Us worthy, oh God, yes. to get us up this morning, oh God. Yes. So God woke you up. Now, what are you going to do for God? Okay. What are you going to do this morning? Yes, hallelujah, Jesus. Yes. Get up and go to somebody's church. Yes. Get up and go somewhere. Hallelujah. And give God the glory this morning. Yes. The glory that he is so worthy of. Hallelujah, Jesus. Yes. Hallelujah. When you thought you wasn't going to make it. When your back was against the wall. God said you were going to rise. He allowed you to come out of that situation. Yes. Now, what are you going to do for God? This morning. That's the question. What are you going to do? Hallelujah. How are you going to thank him? Hallelujah, Jesus. Yes, you can thank him by giving your testimony, by telling somebody about what you went through, yes. about how you came through, and how God is going to take you yes, from Lord. Here unto eternity. Praise God. Praise so God. We're going to give him glory this morning. Yes. We're thanking you, Lord God, for all of the things that you've done for us all through our lives, oh God. Yes. And even though we might not be perfect today, oh God, you still rose us up. We still have something to say thank you. Yes. We still have a reason to say thank you, Lord. Thank hallelujah. You.
3: Yes, God.
0: Thank you, Lord Jesus. Thank we you. Praise you this morning. Yes, we give you God. Honor and all the glory. In Jesus' name, Jesus I pray. Name. Yes. Amen. Amen. Amen and amen. Hallelujah.
3: Amen.
0: Thank you,
3: good.
0: Jesus.
3: Thank you.
0: Oh, yes, he is. Yes, he's so good. Hallelujah.
3: Yes, God.
0: Thank you, Lord Jesus.
3: God is good.
0: Ooh, praise the Lord God. Hallelujah. I'm just so grateful this morning. I'm so grateful. I am the first lady of the St. Matthias Church right here in Amityville. Praise God. And I'm so glad about what God is doing. I'm so glad about how he is blessing his people. Praise God.
3: Amen.
0: So, hallelujah. We need to just give God glory this morning because he didn't have to wake us up. He didn't have to start us on our way, but we are so glad. We are so glad.
3: Yes.
0: Praise God. Hallelujah. Preacher man, aren't you glad this morning? Hallelujah. Aren't you glad that it woke you up this morning? Mm-hmm. Praise God, because somebody didn't wake up this morning.
3: Right.
0: Somebody is in the hospital this morning. Somebody is wishing they could get up and go to church. Praise God. Hallelujah.
3: My
0: they
3: God.
0: May be in a nursing home, in the hospital, somewhere where they can't get up. They can't get out. Praise God.
3: Yes.
0: But we hear your prayers. We know, we understand. We understand, praise God, that, but, just know that God is hears your prayers too.
3: Yes.
0: And God understands your situation. Praise God.
3: Amen.
0: And he is a God that will that will strengthen us. Praise God. He is a God that will keep us in the midst of all of our troubles.
3: Yes,
0: praise God.
3: My God.
0: Hallelujah, Jesus. Thank you, Lord.
3: Thank you, Lord.
0: Ooh, glory to God.
3: God is good.
0: Yes, He is. Ooh. Praise the Lord Jesus. Hallelujah.
3: I know y'all feeling that prayer, but don't forget,
0: yes,
3: keep getting
0: God.
3: Ready for church. Don't be
0: That's
3: late.
0: Right.
3: You get...
0: Come on. Praise God. Yeah, so we're going to play a song right
3: Amen.
0: Now. Amen. Hallelujah.
3: Thank you, Lord.
0: Thank you, Jesus. Hallelujah. Thank you, Lord. Hallelujah.
4: To the King of Kings, come on, lift your voice and give Him praise. Let's go. Everybody clap your hands.

0: Amen. Amen. I believe we have.
1: Yes, Lord, you're worthy.
0: Hallelujah.
1: Always making a way.
0: Yeah. Amen.
1: That is good.
0: Thank you, Lord. Hallelujah.
1: Yes, Lord. My God, my God, my God.
0: Yes, I believe we have a caller on the line. Amen. Good morning.
2: Good morning.
0: Hey, who is this?
2: This is Rachel.
0: Hey, good morning, Rachel.
1: Good morning.
2: Good morning.
1: Hey. How are you?
2: I'm good. How are you?
1: We're doing well. Doing well. What you up to this morning? Getting ready for church?
2: No, gonna go to brunch after.
1: Okay. All right. Brunch is good. We had brunch yesterday. It was awesome.
0: Oh, yeah.
1: Where you eating at today, Rachel?
2: What was I doing?
1: And where are you eating at today? Where are y'all doing brunch?
2: Oh, I'm not sure the name of it. We're visiting some friends in Indiana.
1: Oh, nice. Oh, okay.
0: Nice.
1: Awesome.
0: Awesome. Awesome. We'll have an awesome time with your friends. Are they a bunch of ladies or are they a mixture?
2: Yeah, it was a mixture.
0: Okay. Okay. Very nice. Very nice. Well, enjoy yourself. Enjoy your meal. Enjoy the fellowship with your, you know, friends or family. So we're just glad you called in to say good morning to us.
2: Yeah. Yeah, I think the co-hosts are supposed to come on as well, Katie and Haley.
1: Okay.
0: Okay.
1: Excellent.
0: Awesome. Excellent. Awesome.
1: Well, don't forget to celebrate you, Rachel.
2: We'll try not to.
1: Yes, no. Celebrate every opportunity you get. We got to remember to celebrate us.
0: That's right. That's right.
2: Yes.
0: Yeah, we do so much for others, so we need to take time out to do for ourselves, to pamper ourselves.
2: Isn't that the truth?
1: Yeah.
0: Yeah. That's right. That's right.
2: You know, sometimes it's like the hardest and the last thing you think about, right?
1: Yes. Yes. Usually. We always put ourselves last.
0: Yes.
2: Yeah.
1: But 2026, we turning that around.
2: Exactly. I think maybe, I don't know if it's culturally that, you know, women are conditioned to think that way, but,
1: I think it's just us women in general. We got to do it. We got to get it done.
2: Mm-hmm.
1: And
2: right.
1: Sometimes we don't even
2: especially
1: wait.
2: Especially for mamas.
1: Yeah.
0: Oh,
1: exactly.
0: Yeah.
1: Sometimes we're like, okay, they're moving too slow. I'm going to do it anyway. So
0: yeah.
1: We just.
0: Exactly.
2: I often think like, oh, you know, I'm not going to ask for help because, like, they're not going to do it the way I want it to be.
1: Exactly. Yeah, we do that too.
2: To
1: yeah. Exactly.
0: That's right.
1: Exactly.
0: Right.
1: You know, but I'm learning. Sometimes we just got to let them try.
0: Mm-hmm.
1: We just got to let them try.
2: You're right.
1: Yep. Sit back, let them try. And if they need us, just let them know we're there. But we got to learn how to take that break for ourselves and let them try.
0: Mm-hmm. That's right.
1: Yes, but thank you so much for calling us. Enjoy brunch. Enjoy.
0: Yes.
2: Yeah.
0: Yes.
2: Okay.
0: And call in again anytime.
2: I was going to say, I think you're supposed to be on Sean's show. Are we on the wrong?
3: Yeah, Sean is not on yet. Sean, don't come until 10 a.m., okay? You can call back, okay?
2: Oh, okay. He told us to jump on at 9:25.
3: No, his time slot has changed. That's what it is. To 10 a.m.
2: Oh, goodness. Okay.
3: Okay.
0: But we're glad you called in anyway. We enjoy talking to you.
2: I enjoy as well.
1: Yeah, it was meant to happen, Rachel. It was meant to happen.
2: Agreed.
1: All right. Yeah, so enjoy brunch and God bless you.
2: Thank you. Yeah, you as well.
1: Thank you.
0: Okay. Right. Take care now.
2: Mm-hmm. Right.
1: Bye.
0: Bye-bye. Praise God. Praise God. God bless Rachel.
1: That's right.
0: Amen.
1: Stuff happens and people don't know why.
0: That's right.
1: God always has a plan.
0: He always has a plan.
1: Yes.
0: We have another caller?
3: No, not at the moment.
1: Mm-hmm. Okay. Amen.
0: Okay. Amen. Praise God. So at this time, we're going to hear our announcements. Oh.
1: Yes.
0: Okay.
1: Yes. Mm-hmm. So we want to just let you know some of the stuff that's going on at St. Matthias. Of course, today, I've already told you about this morning, we are celebrating at 10 o'clock our Our own Minister Erica Williams, amen, is going to be bringing us the word.
0: Okay.
1: Amen. Kingdom daughters are God's masterpiece. That's what we're doing. We're speaking on today.
0: Okay. Amen. So I believe we have another caller on
1: amen.
0: The line.
1: Amen. Amen.
0: Praise God.
1: Good morning.
4: Good morning, ladies.
0: Good morning.
4: How are you?
0: We're
4: amazing.
0: And who is this calling us this morning?
4: This is Sister Sylvia on the line.
0: All right, Sister Sylvia. Now, this is the president of our women's ministry. Amen.
1: Amen.
0: So she called
4: in
0: this
4: morning. Good morning.
0: Yes. Good morning. We're so glad you called in. And amen. Let the people know what we got going on this morning. Sister Sylvia?
4: Well, today is our Women's Day, thank God. We had an amazing time fellowshipping yesterday, breaking bread. Today at 10 a.m., we will start off the festivities with a Minister Erica Williams, one of our own. She will be bringing the word on this morning.
0: Mm-hmm.
4: At 4 o'clock, please come out and join us. We will have Pastor Harwood from Lindenhurst Church. So
0: yes.
4: That starts at 4 o'clock. I'm just praying and asking God to just rain on us today.
0: Amen.
4: So I'm excited. I'm getting ready for church.
0: Yes.
4: But I just wanted to call in and say good morning to you ladies.
0: Thank you.
1: Thank you so much.
0: We appreciate you, Sister Sylvia, for, you know, allowing God to give birth to this ministry the way you have, the way God is using you. You have come up with so many amazing ideas and things to bring the women together.
1: Amen.
0: And I so appreciate you. Amen.
4: Because That means a lot.
0: Yes. And you know I'm always here.
4: Yeah.
0: Anytime you get stuck, I'm here. You know, we'll pray together. We'll ask God, what do we do? Praise God.
1: Amen.
0: Because it's all about Him.
1: That's right.
0: At the end of the day, it's all about God and what He wants. Amen.
1: Yes.
4: So I just wanted to say good morning, invite the fans to come out and join us for Women's Day. And I'm getting ready for church, so I have to say goodbye, but I will see you ladies in a little bit.
0: See you in a little bit.
1: See you in a little bit.
4: All right. Have a good day.
0: And then
4: bye-bye.
0: You too. Bye-bye. Bye-bye. I tell you,
1: amen.
0: Yes.
1: Yes, she's got a lot planned for us. I'm like, okay.
0: Yes.
1: Listening yesterday, we got some trips and some get-togethers and some,
0: mm-hmm.
1: and women need that. We need fellowship.
0: Learn. Yes.
1: Sometimes we just got to take it easy and just get together and encourage each other.
0: Mm-hmm. That's
1: right. As we keep saying, and we can't say it enough, it's so much going on, and we do so much and wear so many hats.
0: Yes.
1: Amen. And that's why I thank God for our pastor. Because he supports us as women.
0: Yes, he does.
1: He honors the women in his church. Amen. And we thank God for him. Last week, he had them play a song, I Celebrate Me.
0: Mm-hmm.
1: And he dedicated it to the women of St. Matthias. And I thank God for that. And I don't know if he regrets it because that's all we're doing now. We celebrate. We play that song over and over.
0: Oh, yeah.
1: And every time he say something else, we remind him of that song. He said, oh, Jesus, what have I done? Too late.
0: What have I created?
1: What have I created? I'm like, so, but I thank God for our pastor. Amen.
0: Yes.
1: Pastor Lorton Bryant.
0: Yes.
1: Dr. Pastor Lorton Bryant Jr.
0: Amen.
1: He's an awesome, awesome man
0: yes,
1: of God.
0: Yes, he is.
1: And we love him and we appreciate him for all that he does. Amen.
0: Yes.
1: Amen. So, going back to my announcements, amen. St. Matthias Women of Excellence, we are presenting the Well Within, our open door prayer Zoom call every Monday, 7 p.m., unless it's stated otherwise. We are in phase 3, the overflow weeks. Amen. So, June 15th, week 10, the completed work theme, walking out the series with confidence in your renewed path. And our presenter is Elder Valerie Montgomery. So tune in, ladies. Amen.
0: Mm-hmm.
1: And just listen. Or if you have something you want to share, you can share. But we have an awesome time. Amen. The women on Mondays. Wednesdays at 7:30 is Bible study via Zoom. You can check our Facebook page for that login information. You can call our sister Nicole, and she'll make sure you get the information. Again, we study, we read, we share.
0: Yes, yes.
1: They always talking about a rabbit trail and jumping off. Mm-hmm. But it depends. If you come up with something, they will get off of it in a minute and tell you what you ask or answer
0: right.
1: or go find it. So we laugh, we have fun, but we're learning more and more about Jesus. Amen.
0: Amen.
1: Because we are for real about this walk. Amen. What else do we have this morning? Coming up, we're having a soul food dinner. Amen.
0: Yes.
1: St. Matthias Ministries First Lady Committee. Mm-hmm. Amen. They're doing a fundraiser, raise money for the mission that God has our First Lady on. Amen. But let me tell y'all about this food.
0: Mm.
1: So they're going to have some fried chicken dinners, some rib dinners with two sides, macaroni and cheese, rice and peas, potato salad, cornbread, string beans. So you can pick whatever two sides you want. If you want to buy extra, we can work that out too.
0: Amen.
1: But the chicken dinners are $20. Rib dinners are $25 because y'all know them ribs cost a whole lot of money now.
0: Mm-hmm.
1: $5 for sides individually.
0: Yes.
1: Desserts, $3. 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And we even going to have some drinks there. So it's going to be good. That's on Saturday, June 27th. We're going to be right at the church from 12 to 6 p.m. Mm-hmm. at 39 Green Avenue in Amityville. You can call 631-579-1751. Amen. If you want to place your order there, that number, you place your order, you pay for everything. Or you can just come down, pick up your dinner, and you can pay cash.
0: Mm-hmm.
1: But it's going to be awesome. And, of course, everything we do, we fellowship. So if you come down, you get extra. You get fed spiritually.
0: Yes.
1: You get fed physically.
0: Yes.
1: We don't need a reason to praise God.
0: That's right.
1: So just come on down. Amen.
0: Amen.
1: And then in July 10th at 7 p.m., the men and women of St. Matthias present Kingdom Ignite, Spirit on Fire. Amen. That's going to be at Farmingdale First Baptist Church at 51 East Street in Amityville, where Pastor Crawford and First Lady Shantice, amen, are the leaders over there. Amen.
0: Amen.
1: But, you know, they're such a blessing to us. They allow us to use their church when we're having concerts,
0: mm-hmm.
1: Just when we're doing things. They allow us to come in and they share their church with us, and we thank God for them. So for this concert, Kingdom Brothers, amen. This is our sister Sylvia, our president's brothers that are coming up all the way from Florida to be a blessing. And they are rappers. And I listen to them. They're good.
0: Mm.
1: Yeah, they good.
0: Okay.
1: I was like, okay, they had me going from side to side. I was like, all right. First they said rappers. I was like, huh?
0: Uh-huh.
1: Okay. But then I listened. I was like, okay, I can't wait till they get here.
0: Yeah.
1: So we got Brother Hessa, Brother Sleep, Brother J. Cruz.
0: Mm-hmm.
1: Amen. They're coming up again. I say all the way from Florida.
0: Amen.
1: So you want to be a part of this also. Other special guests are United in Christ right here. Amen. In Long Island, New York. Amen. We've heard them. LTM Praise Team, Revelation Praise Team. Our own Jamal Gray is going to bless us with mime,
0: mm-hmm.
1: labor in Christ, voices in praise. Those are our babies.
0: Yes,
1: amen.
0: Yes.
1: Our other daughter, Diamond. Amen.
0: Yes.
1: Apostle Williams' grandbaby.
0: Amen.
1: Amen. All of those are going to be there, and so many more. You don't want to miss
0: amen.
1: It. So we're asking, you know, just keep those announcements. You know, write them down on your calendar, July 10th, June 27th. Amen. And I'll give you more information on those events as we get closer and closer. Amen.
0: Amen. Amen.
1: Amen.
0: And you know that Kingdom Brothers, that's our sister Sylvia's family.
1: Yes.
0: I believe her brother, one of them is her brother.
1: Her brother. Yes.
0: So they're coming all the way from Florida.
1: Mm-hmm.
0: Amen.
1: Yes.
0: To bless us in with song. Amen. So we can't wait. We can't wait. Amen.
1: You know what? But I'm excited about, I mean, you know,
0: mm-hmm.
1: I'm biased. I know it.
0: Yes.
1: But voices in praise.
0: Come on now.
1: Mm.
0: Those are our babies.
1: Them our babies. And them babies don't play.
0: They don't.
1: I
0: they
1: mean,
0: do not.
1: Their leader don't play. So
0: no.
1: they can't play.
0: Yeah.
1: You know, she should have been a sergeant in the army. She don't play.
0: Yes.
1: But they don't play with her either. When she says stand, they stand.
0: That's right.
1: When she says sing, they sing.
0: Yes.
1: I look at them and go, okay.
0: That's my oldest daughter.
1: Oh, yes.
0: And she's the leader of Voices of Praise, Voices in Praise.
1: Yes, she is.
0: And, she's very much like her father.
1: Oh,
0: very,
1: yeah.
0: You know, when it's time for business, it's time for business.
1: Yeah, she's excellent with those babies. Actually, she tried to keep all of us in check. But every now and then we'll remind her that we're older, but she don't pay that no mind.
0: Yeah.
1: But we love her. We love
0: her.
1: We love her.
0: She does what the Lord tells her to do.
1: And
0: amen.
1: And I thank God for her. Yes,
0: and,
1: Lord.
0: Thanking God. Yes. Amen.
1: So those are our announcements. Of course, we'll give them to you again before we go. But just write them down because you don't want to miss nothing that's going on.
0: Amen.
1: Amen.
0: Amen. So we're going to play another song for you. Just sit back and enjoy it.
1: Yes. Amen.
0: Do it again for you. Come on, just believe it.

0: Praise God.
1: Amen.
0: Praise God. Since it's Women's Day, we want to hear that song, Celebrate Me. Because we're going to truly celebrate ourselves
1: Amen.
0: Today.
1: Amen.
0: Listen, ladies. Listen to this song.
1: Yes.

that's more. Come on, ladies, get up, celebrate yourself, praise God, hallelujah, all that you've been through, you're still alive.

0: on, sisters. Hold on.
1: Yes. Hallelujah.
0: Yes, hold on.
1: Yes, you are. You are going to make it.
0: Yes.
1: Just keep your head up. Praise God.
0: Yes.
1: It's going to be all right.
0: Love
1: so
0: it.
1: You're on with WGBB this morning, 95.9 on your FM dial and 1240 on your AM dial. Praise
0: yes,
1: God.
0: Yes.
1: Amen. So we want to thank you again for joining us this morning because we are celebrating. Amen. Praise God. We got a caller this morning. Good morning.
2: Good morning.
3: Good morning.
2: This is Deacon Varner from St. Matthias.
1: Oh, hi, Deacon Varner. How are you?
2: All right. I just want to say good morning to all the ladies on this special day today.
1: Yes.
2: All the women of St. Matthias, to God be the glory.
0: Amen, amen.
2: And I also just wanted to give you an update on some of the things that the men will be doing at St. Matthias. On July 18th, from 12 to 5, we'll be having our first fish fry.
0: All right. I like fish.
2: And on August 8th, we'll be having our second one. And they're all located at the Hollywood Baptist Church Field, same as last year, 12 to 5. And we'll be keeping you updated. You'll be having some more information on it coming up real soon.
0: All right.
2: Now, if you ever had any best good fish, you tried the rest. Now come try the best.
1: All right.
0: All right, Deacon Varner.
2: All right.
0: And I must agree with
2: ladies,
0: you.
2: Y'all
0: fish
2: y'all
0: is
2: have
0: very
2: a blessed
0: good.
2: Day.
0: Yes.
1: You
0: also, thank you.
1: You do the same.
2: All right. Bye bye.
0: Bye bye.
1: Bye bye.
0: Look, Deacon Varner said, I'm getting up the thing. He, see, I quit. Look, he didn't even breathe. He just like, I'm going to say this real quick, and I'm getting off this phone. Amen. But thank you for calling in and letting us know that. And
1: amen.
0: And our men in St. Matthias, they really can fry some fish.
1: Oh, yes.
0: Yes. Now, they're going to have us working, too.
1: Oh,
0: but,
1: yeah.
0: For them sides. But it's okay.
1: Mm-hmm.
0: It's all right.
1: That's right.
0: You know, we believe in helping.
1: That's
0: amen.
1: Right. We
0: amen.
1: Believe in helping. You know they need our help, ladies.
0: Yes. So,
1: you know?
0: So, again, that went right back to the ladies, right?
1: Amen.
0: You see that, right?
1: Exactly. You see that?
0: Mm-hmm. That's
1: you
0: it.
1: You see that? I mean, God just made us that
0: yeah,
1: way.
0: Exactly.
1: We just always ready, even when they don't ask. We
0: exactly.
1: see something needs to be done, we just go ahead and do it.
0: Because we know we got to do it.
1: We know you got to do it. We know they didn't think about it, so we got to fill in. You know how we do.
0: All right,
1: amen.
0: Hello.
1: I believe we have another caller. Amen. Good morning.
4: Good morning, good morning, good morning, ladies.
1: Good morning, Pastor Brian.
4: You know what? I must confess, y'all doing a great job.
0: Come
1: on now.
4: You know?
0: Hold on, wait a minute. Preacher man, can you record that? Wait a minute. I got to make sure Preacher man got that on recording. Can you record that? Oh, you got it. Thank you.
1: Okay.
0: Thank you, Preacher. Thank you. All right, go ahead. Carry on, Pastor. Carry on.
4: Yeah. So because today, you know, is Women's Day and all about the women, I certainly just wanted to sit back and let y'all do y'all thing, you know? And,
1: amen.
4: Wow. Y'all doing a great, great, great, great job.
1: Thank
4: you. Know?
1: You.
4: But I do want to, I just wanted to talk about my good friend, Superintendent Trent.
0: Okay.
4: Superintendent Trent, on the 27th, he's been elevated, he's been consecrated as a bishop, praise God. On the 27th of this month in Amityville, praise God. And so we'll be telling you more about it, about this great elevation for him. Dear friend of mine, praise God. And we're certainly grateful for what God is doing in his life.
1: Amen.
4: And in his family life. And it's going to... be at 96 Cedar Road there in Amityville. And on next Sunday, I will give much more details, much more information, but I just wanted to get it out there today. I know today is all about the women. I don't want to chime in and not have it focused on the women, but on next week, I'll talk more about what Superintendent Trent is going on with him. We're grateful for what God is doing in his life. But certainly Elect Lady Lynn and Missionary Carolyn Armstrong, y'all were doing a great job this morning. So keep up the great work.
1: Amen. Thank you. Thank you, Pastor.
3: He kind of smoothed that over, Lord, didn't he?
0: But you see, that's how they do. You heard Deacon Varner, too, right? They both smoothed it in there.
3: He don't want to be the one that sunshine on the rain on the woman's day today, right? So
4: that's right. That's right.
3: He's a very smart pastor. I tell you, I love this man. Yeah.
0: He's teaching you some stuff. He learning you some stuff, right? He learning you some
4: right.
0: stuff.
4: Missionary Armstrong.
0: Yes, sir.
4: Listen, preacher man got my back. I don't care who else he like. He got my back, though. You know?
0: All right. I'm okay with that. I share. I'm okay. Uh-huh. I'm all right with that. Look, because you already know, Pastor, I have to. Wait a minute. Preacher man, don't record this part, okay? I have to make sure people got your back when I'm not around anyway, because, you know. You my pastor. I'll come for somebody if they mess with you. But you know. But that's it. But so long as preacher man got your back, amen. I'm okay. Because ain't nobody gonna mess with my pastor.
1: That's right.
4: And missionary Armstrong.
0: Yes, sir.
4: Of course, I got your baby boy with me, and he said, "Tell mommy I said hello."
0: Oh, tell him hi. Even though Lynn, I said, "You going to the radio station with me and Lynn, or you going with pastor?" I'm going with pastor. But tell him thank you for saying hi.
4: Well, he's a little partial to Deacon Alvarez and I, you know.
1: Yes, we understand that.
4: Yeah, Deacon Alvarez is the first choice. I'm the second choice,
0: look,
4: you know.
0: All of them are a little partial to you.
4: Y'all have a blessed day. I'm going to let y'all continue doing what y'all doing, and I'll see y'all in service.
0: Amen.
4: Amen.
1: Praise God. So that was our pastor, the pastor of the St. Matthias Church. Amen. Right here in Amityville. Amen. If you want to come and hear him on a Sunday morning, praise Amen. God. He is an awesome man of God. He know how to bring the word now.
0: Oh,
1: Amen.
0: Yeah. Yeah.
1: And he can bring a powerful word.
0: Yes,
1: I am so, so grateful that God gave him to me.
0: Amen.
1: Praise God. Amen. And I share him with the St. Matthias Church.
0: Yes, she does.
1: Amen.
0: And we're grateful. Because we're a peculiar bunch.
1: Yeah.
0: And can't everybody deal with us. So, so they sent us the right pastor and the right first lady. But God is good.
1: That's right. God knows what he's doing.
0: Yes,
1: amen.
0: Amen. But preacher man, I do want to say one thing. Because I don't know, you know. Are you a sports person?
3: Yes.
0: So you saw them Knicks last night?
3: Yes, ma'am.
0: Let's go Knicks.
1: Yes,
0: all
1: yes,
0: right.
1: Let's go Knicks. Amen.
0: They did it. They did it.
3: What I like about them, they always be the underdog.
0: Yes.
3: Uh-huh.
0: Yep.
3: Let you go ahead.
0: Yes.
3: The scripture said the race is not given to the swift.
0: No, that's it.
1: Not too strong.
3: We're the one who can hold out, right?
1: They held out to the end. Amen.
0: They held out to the end.
1: Yes, they did.
0: Yes. Praise that's no God. Knicks. So look, I said that for our elder Paula.
1: Uh-huh.
0: Because you know about her and the Knicks.
1: Oh,
0: my goodness.
1: Yes, oh boy, and our pastor, that's his team.
0: Look,
1: amen.
0: Look.
1: Don't you say nothing about the Knicks. He's a diehard Knicks fan now.
0: Yes.
1: Come on.
0: Oh my God. But the thing is, Elder Paula tried to our colors today, preacher man, are mint, right?
1: Mint
0: that we're wearing today.
3: Beautiful.
0: Elder Paula put out a thing this morning and said we should change the colors to what you orange and blue.
1: Oh.
0: For to represent the Knicks.
1: Oh. What?
0: That's how much she loves the Knicks.
3: I know my pastor's son, he makes T-shirts.
0: Okay.
3: Last week he was selling T-shirts. I can't imagine when I get there this morning.
0: You can't.
3: They're going to be T-shirts all around.
0: All around. You know it
3: you
0: already.
3: You better buy one because you can't walk around it. Guess what? You hate the Knicks or something like that.
1: Mm.
3: But they'll want to make sure that you look like a Knick.
0: There you go.
1: You better have a cold on.
0: Amen. Well, congratulations to the Knicks from St. Matthias Family Time.
1: Yes.
0: Amen.
3: I really enjoy you ladies. You're really good.
0: Thank you.
3: You're going to make the morning.
0: Thank you so much. Thank you for being here to help us along the way.
1: Yes.
0: We appreciate you. We do.
1: Amen.
0: We appreciate you. We honor you for always being on post. Amen.
1: Mm-hmm.
0: And just willing to help out. So God bless you.
1: Amen. God bless. Amen. So we're going to play another song for you. And just say good. Just say thank you for tuning in this morning. Thank you for being with us. We enjoyed you. We thank you all the callers that called in. We are so glad that you listen to us on Sunday mornings, because you make our day. I hope that we're making your day, but you certainly make our day. Amen. Yes, our morning. Amen. Before we go to church, we already fired up before we even get there. Praise God. So we're so glad that you joined this morning. God bless you.
0: I just want to remind y'all, though, we're going to be at 39 Green Avenue in Amityville. We're headed there now.
1: Amen.
0: So 10 a.m. service and 4 p.m. service. Come on down and just worship with us on today. God bless you.
1: Amen. God bless. Have a great day.

0: Good morning, Long Island.
1: A little Heart and Soul from Huey Lewis. Tina's like, what'd you pick that song for? I was like, first of all, your bestie's not here, and it's my show. That's why I picked that song. Sounds like a little bit of... I'm going to that. Okay. Good morning, Long Island. Welcome to the sit-down. We're doing a two-week countdown. That's when I'm having our co-host back with us. She's not coming back next week because it's Father's Day. She would tell me that right off the bat if she was here today. So we put that out to pasture. There we go. But so anyway, you got me. And you got the preacher man doing what he does best. Why do I feel like we're talking into the Muppets every time I come in here? What happened to the black covering that looked professional? That went back to Sesame Street. All right. Oh, real quick. Knicks, tremendous. I told Tina I literally had to stand up the last, 4 minutes. I was like, and they're like, you're that dream. I literally thought I fell asleep again. I was dreaming. But I will say this, though, and I know that they'll talk about it tonight. Patrick Ewing, the emotion that that man had. And one day we're going to talk about that. I'll take Susan's wrath, and we'll talk about that one day on the show. But that's, that we're talking about. Okay, so we're getting right to it. We have a busy show. I believe we have Allison popping on.
2: Yep, I'm right here.
1: Okay.
2: When you are.
1: I'm always ready. I just want to make sure I got the right guest name. You never know who pops on the show. So.
2: Yep, and I have my whole band here with me, too, if you guys want to introduce yourselves. We have Nick on bass.
3: Hello.
2: We got Caden, our lead guitarist. Oh, he said hi.
1: Okay.
2: We have Gavin over here.
1: Okay.
2: And then we have our drummer, John.
1: All right. Hey. There you guys. Good thing you didn't bring them from North Dakota. We don't have the room for all of that. That sounded like a lot of people, mm-hmm. Preacher Man. But all right.
2: I don't think he'd be able to handle us.
1: I can't handle you when we talk one-on-one. You think I can handle the band?
2: I don't know. Us Midwesterners, we're kind of crazy. So.
1: I'm

0: I'm telling you, you know. And so, you know, just as we, you know, as we go on. So tell us a little bit about this fantastic man from the lovely state of North Dakota.
1: Yeah, so we are Fair. I've been calling our genre enchant metal. It's kind of like gothic metal meets grunge. I guess that's the best way to describe it. But, yeah, Nick came to me with an idea for a band after we recorded a song together, and we kind of ran with it. And we're in the process of producing an album that doesn't have a set release date yet, but we do have a single coming out on the 26th of this month.
0: Awesome.
1: That'll be called Wolves, and yeah, you should definitely check it out.
0: I heard a little bit of it. You know, I want to hear the full song to appreciate it.
1: Oh, you'll get the full taste here.
0: All right, that's why you're on. You know, we're not going to be talking. We talked Knicks briefly. We can't talk that because we have a sports show. All right, so what do you have for us as the first song to start?
1: We're going to do an original called Crawl Space first.
0: Okay. Now, Crawl Space does FCC standards. All right, cool. Just putting that out there because they'll feel like getting reamed.
1: No, you're good. Everything is PG over here.
0: Awesome.
1: We never swear in North Dakota. We're totally clean.
0: I must have been in a different part of North Dakota. They swear, like, you know, they found out I was from New York. They were testing my swearing. All right. So, anywho, here's Allison and her band to rock the morning.

I wish I could be free. And I wish it could be over. I wish I could.

0: How was that for you?
1: That was we needed a little something something in the morning, and we got it. That was fantastic.
0: Better than a cup of coffee, I'll tell you that much.
1: Well, that's true. That's why I finished mine in the car. I didn't want to have too much excitement with coffee and music one-on-one. So how did that song come about? You guys just said, here's what we got, and but let's see.
0: Usually it starts with I have an idea, and I kind of bring it into the studio, and I just say, hey, what do you guys got for this? Usually it's lyrics, and I sing a little something, and Caden and Gavin on the guitar, they'll work their magic, and then John and Nick will fill in the rest. So.
1: There you go. It's just so in sync, like, bands, like, and you guys, this is not your usual regular band that you had when we first started talking, right?
0: No. So Nick and I are actually in a cover band too, Pirate on Cassette. So that's how we met and know each other. And then you kind of just get to know people through the scene, and that's how the rest of us
2: Yeah.
1: There you go. And
0: know.
1: now, how is the scene in North Dakota? I mean, I'm not trying to joke around, but when people think music, they don't think North Dakota. They think LA, New York, Tennessee.
0: It's touch and go. There's some good venues around here.
1: Now, are you guys like the band? Like, they come out to see you, and you are the measuring stick for North Dakota?
0: I'd like to think so, but I don't know.
1: Well,
0: Guess that's something to ask our fans.
1: Well, since your fans are not here in Long Island, New York area, when you guys play over next weekend, you find out. You say, hey, how were we? And such. There you go.
0: All right.
1: All right. So, let's pop into one more. I'm sure I know you got some stuff.
0: Yeah. We're gonna play our song called Wolves. This song comes out on Apple Music, Spotify, all the streaming services on the 26th of this month. So make sure you're watching all our socials for that. Yeah,
1: And
0: ready when you guys are.
1: you'll give that at the end of, towards the end of the interview, all your socials.
0: Yes,
1: So
0: I will.
1: there you go.
0: Yep, thank
1: Okay.
0: you.
1: Awesome.

0: And what I'm loving about the songs is they just flow. There's no like, you know, oh my God, we stepped on a foot or something. It's just flowing with you guys. Yeah.
1: Thank you.
0: And there you go. Because you were worried about that. You were like, we're going to practice until we come on your show.
1: Yeah. And you always worry about that as an artist, you know, if your stuff's going to flow or if it's going to go well.
0: Please, if you knew about the inner workings of this show, we just hang out by a thread sometimes. Yeah, that's the way you do this media deal. All right. So, you know, we have a few more minutes, so we're going to do the interview segment of it. It's two great songs. Looking forward to hearing Wolf in its entirety on all the Spotify, Disified, Datified, Everyfied. There you go. So, now, with this particular band, what is the ultimate goal for you guys? I mean, you guys were a cover band, and is the cover band still existing, or is this what's happening now?
1: Mm-hmm. Yeah, we're still going with the cover band. This is just like our originals project.
0: Okay, cool.
1: I guess our ultimate goal, I mean, my goal anyways, I can't really speak for the rest of the band, but my goal would just be to make music that resonates with people. You know, I just want to write stuff that people can get people through a hard time or through things. So.
0: I mean, I'm not being biased because you're on the show. I mean, we've had artists on this show recently that Sarah almost tracked me down and killed me with that other gentleman that was here a couple of months ago. Preacher Man knows who it is. I got flack for that the following week. You know, I book you guys. What you do on the radio is what you can do on the radio. But you can tell that there was a lot of, you know, planning and a lot of, I'm not going to come on the radio and embarrass myself.
1: Yeah. No, you got to be prepared for everything in life. So the more prepared you are, the better you'll be. So,
0: I hear a little bit of Evanescence in it. I told you that the last time you and I talked.
1: Thank you.
0: And
1: yeah.
0: Who are some of your influences? Like, who got you into doing the rock and roll?
1: I guess I like Lita Ford. I like a lot of the glam bands of the 80s, like Dawkins, Rat, Cinderella. But I also like Across the Pond, like Oingo Boingo and Millie Martinez even. I like the darker influences. I guess, I don't know. What about you, Nick?
2: Ooh.
1: Get to talk.
2: I get to talk. listening to some of this, I think of, like, weirdly enough, I think about Steve Vai for some of this stuff. And in a weird way, sort of like chordally and harmonically, it's a little different than just the standard four chord songs. So
0: it really is. Like, you look at it and you go, you can see that they're influenced by certain artists. And like, when you do your original stuff, it's hard. Like, when you do covers, of course, of like Lita Ford or something like that, you're trying to, I don't want to say sound like Lita Ford, but you're going close to Lita as possible in your songs. But here, you can be yourself. You can hit a higher note or lower note depending on the song flow. And that's what people really go out for. Because, we all go to concerts and we see like an Aerosmith or something, and they're like, you want the new beep or the old beep, whatever. This stuff is still the same. Like, if you're playing a new song that you just wrote, people are going to say, okay, that's cool. Now play Love in the Elevator. Type of thing. And that's what keeps you guys interested, because you have your side stuff where people could go, okay, yeah, I'm playing Freebird for you people. Don't worry about it. You're hearing Freebird. And then you can go in another whole venue and say, here's your original stuff. Because I got a friend of mine, D Dial, who all her stuff is original. She will tell you that she cannot even play like Aretha Ford or something, because that's not her real wheelhouse.
1: Mm-hmm.
0: So they do total originals. And when you see her play, or I'm guessing like yourself, I can tell from the music that you guys draw a really good crowd, you know, which is, and stuff.
1: Sure.
0: And the following you get and such, you can just tell, like, it's worth going out to see you guys, you know.
1: Oh, well, thank you very much. Really appreciate it.
0: No problem. Because now,
1: if you're ever in the area, you'll have to catch a show.
0: Well, you know, if you can fly two people out there, you know, and put us up in a hotel, you know, we're not too,
1: I don't know, in this economy.
0: Get us a Scooby-Doo van. Don't worry about it. Get the Scooby-Doo van. We'll stay in there. Don't worry about it.
1: There we go.
0: We'll solve a mystery while we're there. No, but all kidding aside, like, now it's just North Dakota for you guys, or you go, I mean, I'm not going to be funny, you go to South Dakota, you go to the region, or you just pretty much, like, you know,
1: Regionally, yeah. North Dakota, Minnesota, South Dakota, Montana, like around here. So.
2: Canada's an option too.
1: Canada, yeah.
0: So you've been to Canada yet or no?
1: No, we have not.
0: Got to get the Canadians rocking, which is
1: an A. I know.
0: So speaking about your music and everything, how could I know how to get a hold of you? And I have your personal number, and I'm not going to give it out because I don't want my personal number to be given out on the show. But so how can people get a hold of the band, yourself, you know, if they say, I got a Sweet 16 I want you guys to play in Des Moines, Iowa?
1: So we have a band email. It's just fairofficial@gmail.com. And then we also have Instagram, fair_official, and we're just Fair on Facebook. That's F-A-Y-R-E.
0: Okay. And you also have your personal email. I mean, Facebook, if you want to give that out. You know, fans want to get a hold of you and say how fantastic you did on the show today.
1: Oh, I don't really give that out. Sorry.
0: Stop. You're crazy.
1: The band one's fine. I check that one often. So
0: You really do only check it often because it's like 9,000 years to get back with you. That's all right, though.
1: Yeah.
0: All right, so we have another guest coming on in a few seconds, so I wanted to give you an opportunity to pop on. We're going to have you later after, like, September. I'm going to touch base with you and get you on for the whole hour when Sarah comes back. And we're going to do, like, probably a music month or something. So,
1: awesome.
0: To more chance to play, and then you can mix in the stuff you guys play on the other band. So there you go.
1: Awesome.
0: All right,
1: Allison.
0: Thanks a lot, guys, for popping in for a few. You know, just relax, enjoy the rest of it. Now, are you guys playing out this week for your North Dakota fans?
1: Well, with Pirate, we are this coming week. So,
0: Pirate has also a separate website.
1: Yes.
0: Okay. So yes, what is it? Pirate.com.
1: PirateOnCassette.com.
0: Check that out. You know, if you want to hear your favorite bands or you just want to hear what you heard, which is also fantastic, and we go from there. All right, guys. So enjoy the rest of your day.
1: You as well. Thank you so much for your time.
0: No problem. Thank you guys for popping on. Yep. Okay. All right. I guess we have a few moments. Because I know those ladies are popping on. They're all excited. They all put it on their Facebook that they're popping on. So give them a few minutes to be like, okay, wouldn't they? All right, so anyway, you know I'm going to do it, Preacher Man, so I'm going to do it because my show and, you know, Truth in the Sands at the non-sports shows are going to talk about it. I mean, just to see Spike, now this is what I wonder about Spike. I know that he's won Oscars and got nominated and everything, but I think the Knicks win the championship yesterday. That hit him harder than any Oscar he's won in a while, I think. Yeah, and stuff. But he looked like he should have been in New Orleans last night with that outfit. It's crazy. And such. Yeah, but like I said, it was just really fun to watch. I really just to sit there and I mean, it was going on since like 12:30 they were talking. And Charles Barkley was so freaking hilarious during that whole deal. And just really fun to watch. Bottom line, fun to watch. And here's the others. Okay. Now, I am guessing this is Haley, Rachel, and Katie.
3: It's Katie, at least.
0: Wait, in the blue mayonnaise. You told me all three is.
3: I'm just getting on first. They're all calling in any minute.
0: First of all, this is Dr. Covey. This is my show. I'm running this thing. So, how are you, my dear?
3: I'm good. How are you?
0: Awesome. And, well, you know what, since you're on and they know that you're an actress from when you've been on here, just give it a little rundown. You know what? Act like you're on the podcast and sort of intro the girls, even though they're not on yet.
3: Okay. All right. Well, good morning, everybody. This is Katie Lynn Wolf from the Hallowed Hearth Podcast. As ever, I am going to be with my sister witches, Rachel Ravensvale and Haley Hansen. They're going to be joining us any minute to talk about all things witchy, spooky, and podcast.
0: There you go. Within reason. Nobody wants to turn anybody into a frog.
3: Not anytime soon.
0: So, yeah. Like I said, we were just chatting about the Knicks while we were waiting for the girls to come on with you, and they go. And that's it. Because, you know, Indiana's Indiana, so, you know, you got – the Pacers weren't in any sort of playoffs, so you got nothing to talk about.
3: No.
0: And there you go.
3: No. Right.
0: So, yeah, this, they're coming on the – so anyway, the you guys are starting start authors this month with Haley's – it's Haley's uncle, right? Started with you? On Thursday?
3: The one that we had Thursday was A.G. Mom.
0: Oh, yes.
3: And
4: everybody, this is Katie Lynn Wolf from the Hallowed Hearth Podcast.
0: The other one. Okay. Hello?
5: Hello.
0: Yeah. Okay, so Katie dropped off. Who we have now?
5: Katie's on right now. There's two other members of our show. That's me and Rachel.
0: Oh, okay. Yeah, so Katie's also with us, right? I want to make sure that all three is on.
5: Katie's on right now. I can hear her live. Yep.
0: Okay, so she was talking about. Okay, so she'll come back on. She recognizes. She dropped off on our phone. That's what I'm saying. So you guys, introduce yourselves. Sure. All right, so Katie's back with us. So introduce yourselves. While you're waiting.
5: Okay, hi, I'm Haley Hansen from the Hallowed Hearth Podcast. I am a recording artist, podcaster, obviously, and film actress, and I'm part of the Trioverse show. We cover all things paranormal, CE5, witchy, all the fun, spooky stuff.
3: She's on the way down, and she's like, hello, hello.
0: Okay, all 3 of you are on? Okay.
6: Like, what's chill?
0: Okay.
6: She's like, Sunday? Like, what?
0: Okay.
5: The what?
0: Yeah, all 3 of you guys are on, so. So we got
5: all of us are on now.
0: Okay, you're all on.
3: Yes, you're on.
5: I'm not sure.
0: All right. Well, we have Haley with us one way or the other.
3: Yeah.
0: So, now you guys have a podcast on Thursdays. Mostly witchy, mostly cryptic, mostly some crazy stuff. But not too crazy. I mean, it gets you guys do it with such a way to it. So it's pretty cool.
3: I think we try to, approach everything with a level of gravity and, respect, because we're not ever going to have all of the answers. So let's try to respect the world around us and people and their different views.
0: That is true, because there are some shows that you did. Now, having watched the podcast a little bit, I know, like, there are some shows that even the skeptics would sit there and go, you know what, they're asking the questions I would ask if I had this person in front of me.
5: Yeah, I think we try, definitely.
0: Now, I hear, like, Rachel in the background sort of thing, but I don't know if she's talking to her husband or what. But you said we might lose her, so as we go with her. Now, the question I have, like, how do you all start? How did you guys get together to do the podcast?
5: That's a little bit of a long story, but
0: we got time. We got just about a half hour, you know.
3: Sometimes all of the ingredients are sent to the same store, and it's not always the right recipe. So we adjusted a little bit, and the three of us said, "We like the ingredients. Let's make our own little stew."
0: Which is true, because I remember that we're not getting harp on that, not necessary. But like I told you early on, once you get the formula going, it's going to click.
5: Absolutely. We definitely work well together.
0: You really
5: got a good recipe going.
0: you really do. Now, Haley does like cryptic little creatures, and they're the cutest little things. So
5: Why, thank you.
0: Well, that's what you three say. I just go with the flow of what I see. Yeah. But so how did you come to create all that?
7: Yes, I'm like, but it's called Beastie Babies. And basically during COVID, my mom and I got obsessed with watching every single show in existence about Bigfoot.
0: Okay.
7: Just because it's fun and it was really entertaining. And I started looking into Bigfoot dolls that were out there because I wanted one that looked kind of real, and there was nothing. So I'm stubborn and I'm an artist, and I decided I was going to try to make them for myself. And the first one came out really, really cute. And I actually brought him onto a show with me, an audition, actually. And they asked, what do you do? And I said, well, I just started making these dolls. And they're like, you need to be doing that full time. So I just ran with it. And other people started putting in requests because people love their little monsters, especially local cryptids and folklore stories. So, yeah. I've branched into Mothman and Chupacabras and all kinds of other creatures.
0: The best is when you would look for each one as you guys were doing the cryptic, which is funny. So you were self-promoting your dolls, which is awesome. Yeah.
7: Thank you.
0: You know, Miss Wolf doesn't have that. She's sort of the actress, author reading type, which, you know, she doesn't have little cryptic dolls. Yeah.
3: But no. Katie is a book nerd. She cannot make anything with her hands. It just doesn't happen.
0: That's not true. That is not true. Because you really are the backbone of part of the podcast.
7: Absolutely.
3: I think I come into it very much as a want to be believer, and you and I have talked about this before, Sean. Mm-hmm. I am just, I love the way the brain works, and I love people's process. So I get to come at this with a very kind of inquisitive bend and just say, okay, you know, teach me, and then we can be teaching others.
7: Can I go out this door?
0: Which is totally true. Now, this is for Haley, because Katie and I were talking about this the day after you guys had the UFO guy on.
7: Oh, yeah.
0: I was going to type in, I want to meet an alien that's going to give me a super suit, like in Great American Hero. That's the only alien I ever want to meet that's going to hand me a briefcase with a superhero suit. Other than that,
7: awesome.
0: You know, like Scooby-Doo, I'll watch because it's usually the innkeeper. You know, it's not a real monster, so I don't get nervous. But that's what's great. You guys, like, you know, you have the one who is trying to believe, trying to sit there and ask the questions that I would ask as a person that wants to know. And then, you know, you have Rach, who is paranormal investigator, and reads tea leaves, which another thing I had, like, when I drink tea, it's with a little baggie, so I don't have tea leaves. So, you know, I don't understand what, you know, I'd be looking at anyway. So,
7: right.
0: But again, you guys, actually, all kidding aside, when you did that episode with no guest, really broke down a lot of stuff.
7: Thank you.
8: Yeah, we tried to do that.
0: Now, what's been your favorite episode, each of you, so far? Like, I'm sure each of you have a different episode that you enjoyed.
7: Oh, I think my personal favorite episode was the one you were talking about with my good friend Rupert Guy while we were discussing possible disclosure. But we've had so many amazing guests. It's hard to choose. I know him and talk to him regularly, so that was a really special one for me.
0: It was, I mean, you could tell with yourself that you guys are in constant contact, and it makes it really interesting when you do actually, somebody knows the guest and makes them feel comfortable right off the bat. There you go. Okay, next.
7: Yeah.
0: Because I know you guys have favorite episodes. I can just tell by certain episodes I've seen.
3: Oh, yeah.
8: Yeah, mine's a toss-up, really. I don't know. I mean, I really enjoyed, okay, train going by. I was going to say, mine's probably a toss-up between Patty Negri and our last guest, A.G. Mock.
7: They were amazing, yeah.
0: Which is funny because you two, Haley and Rach, you two were like right on him like white on rice. And our author, loving book individual, was just like, okay, I'm understanding, I'm taking it all in. which I thought she'd be the one. That's why I asked Rach on the IM, like, who's going to lead into certain interviews, because I know with Sarah, when she's here, if I know more about the guest, whether it be like a wrestler or something, I'll lead in. That's why, you know. So who leads in most on the interviews?
3: Usually it's whoever the guest has reached out to, or like we've invited, you know, like with Rupert, Haley has that connection, that relationship. So, you know, it's easy to say, hey, Haley, can you introduce this guest? You know, that way everybody feels super comfortable, and, you know, we want our guests to know that they are so welcome and so appreciated. You know, it'd be easy for me to just do a quick internet search on the guests and what they've done, but when we can add that personal touch, I think that makes a huge difference.
0: And the way it ended, like, he was ready to invite the 3 years out to San Francisco for lunch and everything. I was like, what the hell is going on here? Yeah, but, you know, that makes it, well, I've said this to Katie, I'm saying it on the air, and Tina knows Katie very well. When you get three attractive women on a podcast that are talking something that's not the norm for the average person, people are going to watch.
7: Well, I certainly hope so.
0: Well, they're going to watch. Exactly. They're going to watch three attractive women. I don't know. You know, they're not going to watch because it's funny. I had a guy that I'm bringing on a guest at the end of the month, so I was going to bring him on, you know, just as a guest, whatever. And he does a podcast, but he doesn't realize, like, his podcast is one separate entity. And this is a whole different deal. Like, you got to watch what you say and everything. And he's like, you know, he was going to curse on this time. I'm like, no, you got to have some respect.
7: No, for sure.
0: So, I mean, like you guys, even though you're a podcast, you guys do respect the guest, and you're not dropping an F-bomb every 4 minutes.
7: You know, we are now.
0: Because I know somebody in Indiana who could do that in a heartbeat, but we won't say anything.
3: Well, you know, and it's easy. I think it's easy for us to just kind of set these unspoken parameters that way. You know, we don't want to turn people off with language. We're trying to, you know, we're trying to educate. We're trying to entertain on topics that already can be a little touchy.
7: Absolutely. Yeah.
0: So, that is true. That is very true. Because I had a guy on from, it was right outside of the Football Hall of Fame, and he had a little, you know, witchcraft book place, all this stuff. And I did a Scooby-Doo joke, and I know Rach will appreciate this because she collects Scooby-Doo stuff. I'm trying to put it in the office, but I don't know what I could collect, and the cat doesn't knock down anyway. But I was like, you know, Scooby-Doo, I'm scared with, you know, I can barely watch Scooby-Doo because that scares me. And the guy's like, but you invited me on to talk and blah, blah, blah. I was like, dude, it's a joke, you know. So, like,
8: catch the humor.
0: Exactly. So, Miss I Collect Scooby-Doo, that is a cool collection to your Scooby-Doo paraphernalia that you posted.
8: Yeah, my Scooby-Doo comes on ghost hunts with me. That's the whole thing. Awesome. Yeah, because I wanted to turn him into like a REM pod, so that if anything comes near it, right, it'll go off. So right now, he's not a REM pod, but he sits with the REM pod. and Katie's seen this, where, you know, we've had him go off, like, and, you know, my whole thing is I'm hoping to attract, like, you know, children or childlike, you know, energies to him, because, like, he's cute, and, like, who doesn't love Scooby-Doo?
0: But most of us who collect Scooby-Doo or the Muppets or everything are not trying to turn them into entities. Attractors. You know, we're just, oh, this is part of my collection. I don't look at my little Bert and Ernie Salt and Pepper Shaker and go, maybe I could have the Great Beyond come to the office. Bad enough I got the cat roaming in there. Next thing I need is a ghost in there.
3: No, but he's soft and he's smiling and, you know, he just is kind of a gentle spot to land.
8: Yeah, and he has a tie-dye hoodie. Oh, you know.
7: Aw. And if the ghost gets mad and tosses him at you, you're not going to get hurt too bad, so that's a plus, too.
8: Right. Yeah, exactly. Yeah. You got to think about these things.
0: Now, going on, because we've had paranormal investigators, because I'm trying to get into the genre to not go, oh, crud, I can't watch paranormal stuff on YouTube. It, you know, mm-hmm. it cool. He has it. What is the myth and what is the way you can bring people in that you guys do? I've asked a bunch of people this question. How you, when you guys bring in new people like Katie or Haley to come with you and say, oh, let's go into this psychiatric ward hospital, which is crazy enough, and let's see if Scooby-Doo can attract some ghosts with us.
7: Well, no one's bringing me to the psych ward. I want to make sure that I get out.
0: Well, Rach told
7: maybe a prison, but I don't know.
0: Rach
7: told getting a little risky there.
0: Well, Rach told me that she's going to come to New Jersey, find an empty psych ward, and you guys are going to do your live podcast from that psych ward.
7: Oh, that would be really fun.
9: Man, that would be awesome.
8: See, I can get you there. Huh? I get you there, Haley.
7: As long as it's voluntary, right?
0: No, what is
8: it? I know.
0: Now, it's funny.
8: I'm not going to commit you, huh? Permanently.
0: Now, if it's an empty psych ward, it's not like she's committing you. It's not like it's, you know.
7: Oh, no.
0: But would you three do something like that as part of your podcast?
8: Hell yeah. Is there not a question on there, huh?
9: Yeah.
7: I'd be the scared one in the corner, but I'd definitely go there to support my girlfriend, so.
8: You think we're kind of like the scared one, but.
9: Yeah, we're like vampires. You just have to invite us in.
0: Okay.
9: But it does not take a lot of hard thinking.
0: Now, have you gone on entity searching, paranormal things with each other?
7: We have not yet.
9: Rachel and I did the one, but we are still trying to figure out how to get the three of us together.
8: Yeah.
7: We're spread out across the country right now. We need to play together.
0: Now,
9: yeah.
8: Exactly.
0: I have a perfect place that you guys, because think about it. Things pop in my head on this room for whatever reason. The Grand Old Opry, because Rach is in Nashville, right?
9: Oh,
8: yeah.
0: There's got to be the spirits of every great country artist that ever played the Grand Old Opry.
8: Yeah, so the Grand Old Opry currently is in a newer building than it was originally. So originally it was the Ryman Theater. So the Ryman still exists, and they still have concerts and things like that there. And some country artists still play there. But the Grand Old Opry moved to a whole, you know, different building. But they do not investigations, but they'll do, ghost tours around, Halloween time. Like spooky season, so September, October, they'll do that. But they don't do private investigations.
0: Because she tried for you guys. She told me on IM she tried. She's like, I want to have the girls channel Welling Jennings in the Grand Ole Opry. So there you go. Now, who's coming on this week, Cheryl, on Thursday?
8: I think we're trying to figure that out.
7: Isn't it Doug?
8: No, he's coming on the 26th.
7: We have a couple authors in the lineup. We're just trying to solidify their date, yeah.
8: Yeah, because I think he's the 25th.
0: Okay.
7: Gotcha.
8: We had opened the 18th or the end of the month for somebody.
0: Okay, cool.
8: But, yeah, we'll have to figure that out.
0: All right. My
7: uncle, Justin Greenway, is coming on soon, and we have two spots that we might slip him into, but he's an amazing author that was inspired by Edgar Allan Poe and wrote Raven's Word House of the Red Death. It's actually been studied in college courses. So we're going to have such a fun time having him on the show for sure.
0: If anyone follows our
7: social media, they can keep up with our guests. We post them there all the time.
0: That you do. I was just we had time to kill. That's
8: yeah.
0: the radio version is time to kill. You know, I have cranberry juice. I can't read the bottom of it to, you know, entertain the fans. What's the tea leaves? You know, that's, we talked about that, and you guys touched on it in the show. What is the, you know, and it is an ancient custom. The Chinese and everybody have done it, and you know they still do it. What is the fascination with reading a tea leaf as opposed to looking in crystal ball?
8: I mean, they're similar in a lot of ways, right? It's a form of divination. So, I mean, you use your intuitive abilities to sort of translate what you're seeing. So if you're seeing, like, certain shapes in the cup and where they're placed, that kind of gives you an indication of, you know, maybe future things to come. Or even, because part of the cup can be past, part of the cup is present, and part of the cup is future. So you can look at all of those things to kind of paint a total picture of what is happening in your life and what current state and what is going to be in your life. So I really like it for that aspect of it, because it's just not like one dimensional of a thing.
0: Hmm.
8: You can actually, you know, see three different things, and, you know, that's kind of exciting to me.
0: Hmm.
7: And drinking tea itself is such a meditative process. It's got to be like really calming to imbue all your energy into the cup, and then get something cool out of it at the end.
8: And I do. I created like three different tea blends to do different things. So I use, you know, obviously tea, but also natural herbs in the blends themselves that help. So there's a little witchcraft in there, a little witchcraft magic that helps you to open up a little bit more to some communication beyond.
0: Now, going back to moments ago, I agree with Haley. I would not go with Rachel into a psych ward abandoned building because, you know, she knows.
8: What are you afraid of?
0: She knows too much. She knows too much. Go into the woods and, like, you know, start a fire, you know, and stuff like that. Which you guys did actually talk about, you know, fire and all that kind of stuff. There was actually so much breakdown on that particular show about fire and tea leaves and Bigfoot and cryptics and everything. Now, run down a few cryptics for people who don't know what a cryptic is.
7: Yeah, cryptids are basically unseen animals that are living in this liminal space where we're not sure if there's proof of their existence, but a lot of people report them, sometimes over centuries, but there are newer cryptids. And basically, they're just these creatures that kind of live in a special part of our mind where we indulge the fantasy, and some people wholeheartedly believe in them, and other people don't at all, but there's still sightings regardless, so it's pretty cool. But each region across the world really has their own local cryptid, which is just a creature that may or may not exist, but people seem to think so, and especially the ones that have lived in a certain area for a really long time, like Native Americans, they all have stories of Bigfoots, which kind of leads credence to their existence, you know? But it's really cool. Like, Mothman was a huge phenomenon for West Virginia. Absolutely.
8: Mm-hmm. And you guys have the Jersey Devil, too.
7: Yeah, we've got the Jersey Devil. That's my cousin. I'm related to the news.
0: Okay, that's for another show. We had some nice music at the beginning. Now we're creeping people out with cryptic. But now, do you guys ever want to go, like, to the Bigfoot, you know, celebrations that are down there in it's like in Tennessee, Pigeon Forge area?
7: Absolutely. I'm going to the West Virginia Bigfoot Festival later this year, and I'm going on a Bigfoot expedition with Jason Kenzie later in New York once I get the details for that. But, yeah, I'm totally here for finding Bigfoot. I want to be a part of it.
0: I would
8: love that, too.
0: Okay, somebody was missing from the equation, and I know that she...
9: I'm kidding.
0: She's like, oh.
9: Yeah.
0: She doesn't want no Bigfoot.
9: Oh no, a trip in the woods. Whatever will I do?
0: That's exactly what it is. Like
9: little rocks that want to go home with me, and yeah, making note of any weirdness I find. Yeah, please get me out in the woods with these two. Yeah.
8: I know my husband likes to kill me when I bring home, like, but he's like, what are you doing with the rocks? Like, put those back. And I was like, no, they're coming home with me. And he's like, oh, my God.
7: This one had good vibes. It's definitely coming home.
8: Exactly.
0: You're like,
8: and I'm like, oh, look at this little, you know, it's got, like, you know, I like the ones that are kind of different, too, that have, like, holes or lines in them or just
7: or
8: gives them a different character. Yes. Yeah. You know, and that's from my mom. Fantastic.
9: Yeah, I have what I call my adventure box.
0: Okay.
9: So in the last couple of years, I've spent more time in, like, state parks or, you know, wilderness areas. And so I have, like, little mushrooms that I have found, or, oh, look, this is a cool blue acorn. It needs to go home with me so I remember this place.
0: Now, you remember where you got the blue acorn from? Where did you pick up the blue acorn from? Let's see if you remember.
9: Yeah, that was actually at Yellow Springs last weekend.
8: That was close.
0: Well, I gave you something in case you had nothing to talk about Thursday as it was ending at the beginning. I heard something about blue acorn on the sit down. What was that about? But, so as far as, like you said, the authors of this month, what do you have coming up as the months progress? How's the show going to evolve with different guests?
8: Yeah, I mean, we're doing a literary month, so we've got a couple of more authors coming on. I mean, we talked about briefly Doug Owen, who he's got the Unholy podcast, and I guess he's had some experiences with what he would call demonic entities. So that's something different for us. I don't know that I believe in demonic entities, so it'll be interesting to see
10: they're
8: hear
10: creepy.
8: What he has to say. I think that don't get me wrong, I think that there's evil out there, right? But there's evil humans out there that kill other humans. So if you're an evil person in real life, when you cross over, you're not going to be all of a sudden the sweetest pie, right? Your energy is your energy. It is what it is. So we have in this universe dark and light. We have to have the balance to know one or the other. And so I think that it exists out there. I just don't know if I would call it demonic, per se.
0: There you go. And so
8: I'll get off my soapbox now.
0: You are allowed to be on the soapbox because this is how people, and this is what's great about you guys' show. It's like you bring on somebody and you have yourself as the paranormal expert, and you have this cryptic chick over there with a little cryptic people, and then you have the author, you know, excited that the author's around this month. So it balances out, you know, and stuff.
9: Well, yeah. We've been really, I mean, I'll use the word blessed. You have so many people reaching out to us and saying, hey, you know, we want to be on the show. So we now get to kind of sit back and say, okay, let's figure out what July is going to, you know, if we're going to have like an overarching theme, or August, and then we can, you know, get folks scheduled and kind of go, okay, we're ready to go. Now all we have to do is kind of some of the backside of it, the research, the, you know, who's got what connections, and kind of plan things out, which I think helps a lot.
10: We cover a lot of topics between the three of us. We've got a widespread influence, which is nice. We cover so many different things.
0: It beats the original when I first checked out the podcast, you know, and there's just like, and I saw it in each of your faces, and I had Katie and I had like a 1.5-hour conversation the next day. I'm like, get gone from this guy. Put your own stuff together. Mm. There's something there with the 3 years. You know, and it shows because you have Rach who does paranormal, Haley with the cryptic creatures, and Katie's just like I would be. Just like I'm soaking it all in to, you know, understand what's going on, you know, and stuff. But she has the tarot cards at the beginning, which is okay. Yeah. There's no beginning.
9: We're very grateful for that before the hearth time. So, you know, we don't want to take anything away from that. It brought the three of us together, and you know, we've been able to,
8: that was the best part,
9: to kind of meld what you know, we would not have been and this is kind of paraphrasing from a play that I did, but it's kind of always stuck with me. There is not another path in this life that brings the three of us together if it wasn't for that before the hearth time.
10: Absolutely.
9: We would not have met, even at conventions and whatnot, we would not have met.
0: That's true.
9: To have this formula without that. So we're very, very grateful for that, and we just have been able to figure it out for ourselves.
0: That is very true, because absolutely. Sarah and I, the same way, like Sarah came on as guest, and I had interviewed this guy who did a mom movie here. She was in it, and he was like the director and came in with his wife, and he sat across from me, and I made Sarah the co-host that day, but I said, from that point on, after, I said, you're going to sit across from me, and you're never going to move from that seat, and that sort of thing, and you get that chemistry, and you guys have that chemistry, which is...
10: We're like long-lost sisters, for sure.
0: It really is. You can see it. You're like, nobody gets on there on a Thursday and goes, oh goodness, here we go with these other two clowns, you know, something like that. You know. I could never see Haley getting angry, and Rachel's the same way.
9: Wow.
0: And you guys really had that demeanor that you really, really love being on with each other, which is great.
10: Absolutely.
8: It's true. Yeah, I mean, that's exactly how we feel. At least, I can say that from my point of view. They do feel like my sisters.
0: It is true, because what happens is, like, I have a guy who used to be upstairs, and we have a mutual friend, so I find out if he's, you know, kicking it or whatever, or what the heck's happening with him. But when he would come down here, it'd be like I was babysitting somebody. Then I had another co-host. Mm-hmm. She was pretty good. She lasted just a couple months. Like, she just wanted to spend time with her boyfriend and son or whatever. But with Sarah, when she's here, when she's on, it's like, you know, like night and day, like you guys. You just know that stuff is happening.
8: It's magic.
0: You know,
8: it is.
0: Yeah, and there you go. But as we are winding down this, you know, deal here, I don't have anything fancy. It happens. It winds down. Nothing. I have no creative juices right now. How can people get a hold of you guys? Like, if they want to have, you know, Haley and Rach for like a con or something, and of course down the line Katie will be joining these at a con. How do they get a hold of you guys?
10: Yeah, so we're available on all our socials.
8: At
10: the Hallowed Hearth podcast. We have our YouTube channel. We're on Instagram, and we're on Facebook as well.
8: Facebook.
10: We're reaching out to Patreon soon, but you can definitely reach out to us or reach out to us individually as well, and we'll get you connected.
8: Yeah, we have an email.
10: We have an email now.
8: Yeah.
0: Well,
8: Katie, you can tell what the email is.
9: Yeah, so that is info@thehallowedhearthpodcast.com. We are building a website, which I am so excited about. So we'll have links to everything there. Once it's put together, we'll do a social blast so everybody can kind of check it out.
0: Nice.
9: It's a little intimidating, but it's so exciting.
0: Okay, now
10: things are just moving so fast.
0: It gets crazy when you hit like pay dirt. It gets crazy. Now for Haley, how can people get those cute little cryptic people?
10: Absolutely. So you can always contact me on my social media, Haley Hansen, HaleyHansoN, or you can reach me on Etsy. It's Beastie Babies by Haley. Etsy.com, and that's where you can directly buy the doll from.
0: Cool. And Miss Wolf has another little thing she does on, was it Monday nights? Right? Monday nights?
9: Wednesday
0: nights. Wednesday
9: evening readings.
0: Yep.
9: Yes.
0: 1 hour readings of old cool stuff.
9: We're doing old stuff, but I want to do new stuff. So any short story authors, send me stuff if you want it to be read. I will read it, and we'll make a big deal about it.
0: Awesome. And there are a lot of people, especially now that the internet is popping, who do all this crazy stuff, like write stuff. And now that you have, you know, this way to go about stuff, and you might get a horror author, you know, and stuff. Don't push for Stephen King. That's too... Right now, that's too much.
8: Oh,
0: of a,
8: my gosh.
0: That would
8: phenomenal.
0: Be
8: amazing.
0: Yep. I'll have him first, and I'll throw him your way. Okay, so.
9: I would lose my mind.
0: I know you would. So, ladies, thank you so much. I will definitely be watching Thursday, because I will take another person who's in the Indiana area and pop on before she does to say hello. I've been noticing that. You know. I've been the second person.
9: Absolutely.
0: I wouldn't name names because, you know, I follow these people too. And if I mention them on this show, they go after me. Yeah. I don't have the you know, cool following your cryptics around me. But so thanks so much for coming on. We're definitely going to have you guys on when Sarah comes back for the whole hour, because, you know, then and then we'll bring Tina up here, and there you go. So Long Island, enjoy. We'll talk
8: That'd
0: to you next
8: be
0: week.
8: Amazing.
0: All right.
8: All right. Thanks.
9: Okay.

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Good morning, Pranam. Salam alaikum. Once more into home, Mr. Jasper said. Bring to you sound the quality music every Sunday morning. Always a pleasure to be in the company every Sunday morning. Greetings once more.

Yeah, greetings once more. It's Jazz Masada bringing to you Sunday quality music every Sunday morning. This morning we are blessed with Surya above us, give us the special energy to carry through this special day of ours. Well, the celebration still continues from last night to now. The victory of the Knicks. Yes. The celebration continues. The whole city was erupted with celebration last evening and even now, the whole New York City resident is enjoying the blessing and the victory of the Knicks. Greetings once more into your home. It's really Jasper Sad. 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

Well, let me mention this once more. Antar Narayan was laid to rest about a week ago. May his soul have eternal peace in his hometown of Burbies. And with the same note, let me send a greetings to Balul Prasad. He'll be here at 12 o'clock. Take the lead for Mr. Dev Narayan. Greetings to you and happy birthday to you. Rusat Ramgopal, good name and very dedicated young man. Rusat Ramgopal celebrating his birthday today. Greetings and happy, happy birthday to you. Ronald Ripchen. Ah, yeah. That's Mandino Delchen. Greetings also. Happy birthday. Sisi Ramnarayan, all the way from Florida. Greetings to you. Well, my brother cannot vex me, man, you know. Mr. Ramnarayan, you know. Celebrating that special age of yours. But, you know, let's celebrate the next time, you know. My brother Ramnarayan, who celebrates his birthday a week ago. Greetings to you and happy, happy birthday to you. Come from all your brothers. I did send you a special message. I couldn't attend your birthday party. But Mr. Tuka was there representing the boys. And he's all around there. He knew what to do. Greetings to Mr. Tuka. I wouldn't mention your name, Mr. Bram, you know. But I remember you're 18 up to now. I even went to your wedding too, man. Oh, man, yeah.

Well, I know the party was very good and I can charge you. Greetings once more. Let's all stay tuned for Dr. Taurus and can be on live. He wants to give us an update to what's going on in Guyana. Pretty much soon he'll call us with some good, interesting news. I call him our political scientist, Dr. Taurus.

Well, also there's a big celebration in Washington, D.C., our President Donald Trump also celebrating his birthday. Hey. That's right. Big thing all over the place, you know. After the next celebration, then we have today, President Donald Trump is celebrating his birthday. I wish he could keep it in Jamaica area, then we can all have a big party over here. Yeah.

greetings to Amitabh Sessa. Greetings to you. Good morning to you. I guess you have things under control up in Hollis there. All right, upkeep, do good work. A lot of things happening today. Today's a beautiful day. It isn't. We should bring down Mr. Bramnarain in New York. Let's celebrate, man, you know. Everything is over here. Although, if you get married today, Shadi Mubarak to you. I can't make it right now on the radio, but after this, I can make it. I said with Mr. Toko to take in charge of that. Mochkuna Puna Jana, wow. Let me hit you with the song there. Come on, Chippy.

Well, you know, some of my friends that don't know, this is a special hour for me. Bring to your entertainment. All you guys want to do, just enjoy. Let me serenade you with all that good music. Let me touch you guys with all this kind of music I'm playing right now.

0: Greetings to Ramon and Narayan, who just love onto the program. Good to have you live, all the way from New Hyde Park. All right, so reaching out. We're reaching out to the right direction. Tumse pyar karte. Wow. There are plenty, plenty of words, buddy. No explanation for that. Well, on the line right now, let me introduce to you our political scientist, Dr. Tara Singh. Doctor, nice to have you once more on the program. I missed you last weekend, but let's go ahead. Thank you so much.
1: Thank you very much. I apologize for my voice. My voice is a
0: tequila,
1: bit...
0: Tequila, tequila. Go ahead. Mm-hmm. Thank you.
1: First of all, namaste, good morning, assalamu alaikum. I hope everybody is keeping warm. As you know, we have been struck with a heat wave at the moment. So everybody should stay in home. Don't go out if it's really not necessary. Secondly, we want to congratulate the New York Knicks for having won the NBA Finals after 53 years. There will be a parade in Lower Manhattan on Thursday in honor of this victory. So there's expected to be a huge crowd there. Secondly, you know, there's a World Cup in soccer, and many countries are playing in the initial stages. The USA team managed to win their first game. So let's see if there's any indication of what to come later on. But, you know, in the World Cup, anything can happen. You don't easily write off any team. So that's a major sporting event at the moment. Now, on the Guyana front, as you know, you just returned from Guyana, having attended the funeral of Antar Narayan.
0: Oh, yes.
1: Who was a strong strong PPP supporter and investor in Guyana. I think the president and the vice president, all of them were there at the funeral. Mm-hmm. You know, yesterday...
0: It was a solemn moment, you know, a lot of members of parliament and of course, the president and the vice president and everybody was there. His family was there from New York. Friends and family who attend his great funeral, and he was laid to rest the same day. You know, so he'd be missing number, actually, in Guyana and New York City.
1: Okay, and you know, yesterday the vice president took up his entire cabinet to Region 5 on West Coast Burmese, where they address a number of concerns that people have. Specifically in relation to contracts, right now through the country, the government has pre-qualified over 12,000 persons for contracts. They can apply for contracts, anything below $15 million at the local level. What the vice president assured everybody in West Coast Burmese, that the 500, the people who apply there, they will each get a contract, but not at the same time. They will issue them in phases. So through the year, one batch will get, and then the other batch. So everybody will get at least one contract. So people do not have to say that there is favoritism, etc. That's one method they're trying to do to eliminate favoritism and allegations of corruption. So let's hope that system worked well and to the satisfaction of everybody. As you know, that as I said, in West Coast Burmese, 530 people alone were pre-qualified for contracts. So each one of them will get at least one contract. I emphasize that. Now, this will be below $15 million. If they want to apply for contract within the region, there's above $15 million. They have to go to the National Procurement and Tender Administration Board. So that is very competitive. Say, like, if 30 people apply for one contract, only one of them can win. The one that comes in with the lowest responsive and responsible price. So that is a bit. So if 30 apply, one get it, it means that 29 will not get it. And obviously, they'll be discontent there. So, but that's the nature of contracts, how it works. Perhaps you can tell us while you're there if there is a ease up in the heavy rain that caused so much flood in Guyana that the government has now they have granted the relief, especially to the farmers who have endured severe damages to their crops, so the government will be offering them as a method of release fertilizer free of cost. So can you say,
0: Doctor, I tell you what, I did experience lots of rain. When I say rain, I never experienced rain like that in my for quite some time. But, you know, as I say, the government right now is stepping in and helping the rice farmers and everything else. But, yes, the lots of rain. I can't explain to you. But it's okay now. We didn't leave a couple of days ago. It was okay. You know, the sunshine was there and get things back in order, you know.
1: Okay. And finally, there are two important things that are happening right now in the school. Bullying is a major problem, and the government has to work with the Parent Teachers Association and civic society to get this under control. And finally, dumping garbage is still a major problem in Ghana. People are still dumping all over the place. It will take a long time for people to get in the habit. The government has provided trucks throughout the country in each NDC area. And despite regular collection, people are throwing garbage all over the place. I think that some people are even calling for the institution of fines for violation, etc. But there's a lot of work needs to be done because garbage pile up is one of the reasons why you have flooding too. It contributes to flooding.
0: Well, what I observe, you know, like we already have new areas where you have new roads and everything. People just go and dump this garbage over there. Maybe we should put cameras in those areas, you know, and get these people some fine or something. Because not small amount, you know, like a whole truckload that just dump and go away, you know. I think they're working on that right now. Install cameras, different location.
1: Okay. Once again, I urge everybody to stay cool. Let's ride out this heat wave and all the best to everybody. Have a pleasant weekend.
0: Thank you, Dr. Tarasing, to give us an update what's going on. You're well equipped, you know, to give us the update. Thank you so much, and feel better, and we'll talk again next week. Thank you so much.
1: Okay, bye.
0: Well, greetings once more. Yeah, listen to Dr. Taurus and give us an update. A very comprehensive information. Let me say hello to JP Soko, a little bit from East Coast. Just log on to the program. Greetings to you. Greetings to Lalita Sibdia. Greetings to you. Good morning to you. Good to have you live on radio. Also, Bibi Safi, who just logged on to the program. All right. Always a pleasure to have all you guys together. Let's move ahead.

Let me hit you down with a song here. I know Sunday is good for relaxation and celebration, you know. What else what can you do? Unless if you have to attend a special occasion, you know. You know, back home, you remember, maybe we had the cinemas, you know. Nobody said dress up a bicycle, motorcycle, online. See all them nice, nice girls, you know what I mean? I'll tell you what, all the cinemas, you know, they bring them out a lot of good weddings too. Imagine that kind of all them Barbies are falling in love with Jonathan Grove. What are you expecting? I mean, thanks to all the movie cinema. But my friend Bram Lorraine is going to the pit. We call the pit and look up in the circle, you know, and then you have great admiration over there. When you get up, you can't see nothing much. You just look down. But I always like to look up.

Well, as I said before, a big celebration in Washington, D.C. President Donald Trump is celebrating his birthday. All right. We think it's a happy, happy birthday. Right. This kind of way we can have the gas price come down a little, you know, after the celebration. Well, the whole city is erupt with celebration from last evening. The champion came back alive. The Knicks, all right.

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Just log on to the program. Let me see how I can do this now. 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

Plenty dollar, plenty dollar. Let's go. Hola, this is greetings to Paro German on the other side of town in New York City. Maybe got a drive in there with all the crowd over there. Greetings to you and your program. Greetings to Mr. Roshan Al Yahman. Greetings to you and the rest of the boys in New York City. Who does the same? And even better.

It's like a life story. Meri kahani. But you know, nobody ever tell the whole story. They always tell you half and keep back the other half. And the other half will take your whole lifetime to figure out the other half. So leave it alone, man. What comes to do? Can't fatigue too much about the other half. You worry about your half.

Well, let me send greetings to Mahendra Ram Kalawan. Shadi Mubarak to you, who's getting married today. Yes, yes, yes. A lot of things happening in New York here. What a coincidence. A lot of things.

For a split second, I have to take my leave. Stay tuned for Mr. Bonaventure. Do I move from there? We have better things coming up right now. And also, we have Mr. Nick Rosario Beyond. And then we have music all day at 12:40 a.m. WGBB Radio. Every Sunday and every day also. A lot of activities going on over here. Greetings once more. It's a beautiful day. Just enjoy. We have sunshine. You know, a lot of energy out there right now. In New York City, go there, feel the vibration. Maybe after this, I'll see if I can catch a little of the vibration before it's all done. Just be a part of it. Bahut shukriya. Isliye main aapko shukriya karta hoon, to all of you. Stay tuned for the rest of the voice.

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3: You accidentally cut your daughter's bangs unevenly. 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
6: Well, once more, let me wish Balwant Prasad happy birthday. 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Well, Ivan just logged on to the program. She missed my program, but Ivan's still on for Balwant, and he's celebrating his birthday today. Greetings and happy birthday to Balwant. Keep up the good work.
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0: Well, they must thank Jazz Facade for handing over the golden microphone to the Dave West Indian Show. And I'm your host, Balan Prasad. I welcome in each and every one of you to the show. We have Prem Baljit just tuned in. Thank you, Prem. Well, of course, Mustang Dave and Ryan family for bringing this show every Sunday from 12 to 1. And I have a new member that I add to the show, Gabriel Prasad, Devin Ninasta, along with Jason. And Gabriel is going to bring us contemporary sports and what went on last night, a week near. And so, Gabriel, I want to thank you very much for being so courageous to do a part of the sports team here today. I must thank my wife, Kamal Prasad. My daughter, Michelle Shelley de Prasad. My son-in-law, Ray Denosta. And my puppy, Shella. Not to forget my grandson, Gabriel Prasad. Devin Denosta. Well, also we have Jason assisting us. And I must thank Prem Prithipal for bringing me out to the show. Every Sunday, he made his dedication, and he's sticking with his word. He's sticking with his guns. Thank you, Prem. Without you, the show can't go on. So I'll start my first selection for our Hindu brothers and sisters. So sit back, relax, and enjoy the show.
1: It's pretty relaxed, actually. It's pretty meditative.

What a coincidence. 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It's Pamela Jain. That's Prem's wife's name. How close can we get? Yeah, Prem. Your wife is a singer also. Pamela Jain.

also have Indra Baljit Lagan to the area of WGBA. Thank you for doing so, young lady. Thank you very much.

Thank you very much, Savitri, for those very kind words. So when you go for a selection for Christian brothers and sisters. But let me also thank Dave and Ryan and family again for bringing us on the air every Sunday.

We have also Bibi Ali join us from Orlando, Florida. Keep up the good work, Bibi, and thank you very much for tuning in. And stay with us for the next hour. We'll bring you some beautiful songs. Thank you, Bibi, once more.

Baby Ali and Johnny Ali, thank you so much. Hearing your voice again, written in gold. And now for Christian or Muslim brothers, sisters, as a matter of fact. Hills, science does more.

How do I know this is one of BB's favorite selection? And here you got the BB, all from the earwave of WGBB, the Dave Weston In Show. '70s, from the movie Paquita.

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Gabriel Prasad, Devin Dinaster, in just a few

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0: Gabriel, you live in here. Go right ahead.
1: For basketball, I would just like to say, let's go Knicks. We beat the Spurs in Game 1 and 2, but in Game 3 we lost. The loss ended the Knicks in 4 campaign, but started the Knicks in 5. Knicks in 5 indeed, because we won Games 4 and 5. The full meaning of this, we won the NBA Finals. The last time we won was on May 10th, 1973. But for soccer, the moment many people around the world we're waiting for his final year, World Cup 2026, and our very only USA team has beat Paraguay 4-1. Our team includes many good players, the defenders Sergino Dest, Anthony Robinson, Chris Richards, Miles Robinson, Joe Scally, Mark McKenzie, Austin Trusty, Alex Freeman, and Max Arfsten, and you can't forget Captain Tim Ream, and our three goalkeepers, Matt Turner, Chris Brady, and the New York City Football Club goalkeeper, Matt Fries. Our midfielders include Weston McKennie, Tyler Adams, Gio Reyna, Malik Tillman, Christian Roldan and Sebastian Berhalter, led by Christian Pulisic, along with Florin Balogun, the strikers are Timothy Wee, Ricardo Pepe, Brendan Aronson, Haji Wright, and Alejandro Zendejas. I was having a little trouble pronouncing the names.
0: All right, you go right ahead. You're doing very good.
1: That's all for the sports.
0: Since we have Jason there, Jason, would you like to add anything to that?
1: He does not want to add anything.
0: Are you sure, Jason? Sports commentator? Go one, two, three, go right ahead.
2: No, I'm good.
1: Okay. He said he's good.
0: Okay. So, I'll play... Before I go to the commercial break, Gabriel, I think you did wonderful. You were very graceful.
1: Thank you. I have nothing
0: to add to that. All I heard the commotion last night in my room, and I know there was something going on. And I answered that, and I know that the Knicks won. And Kamal Prasad really did enjoy that segment of the Knicks.
1: She actually got out of her bed just to come outside and celebrate.
0: She said, my foot is hurting, but that's not going to stop me from celebrating. And she went under her foot and she came out. And she started this big, go all the way down the block, 3-4 houses. And then she get Michelle and Ray, and then they come out and start celebrating.
1: Oh. What can I say? Everybody loves the Knicks.
0: Yes, Yara. Thank you very much for that. Anyway, let me go to a selection before I bore the people. Thank you very much, Gabriel. Later on, I'll have something to you. Okay, now. A selection for all of you. A celebration. Tofa, Tofa. And here we start. Celebrate. What the Knicks did last night, we will celebrate now. Very nice Knicks, very good.

We'll be joining another Prem. I'm surprised. Prem Tutorial. Prem Tutorial. Yeah. My neighbor from Mekoni. Oh, wow. I'm excited. Very good, Prem. Thank you for joining us. Another Prem. Third Prem. Thank you very much. And he's from Toronto, Canada. Retired from Ford Motor Company.

0: Oh, yes. We also have Priya Maharaj from also Toronto, Canada. Yes, Priya, thank you for tuning in, along with Kavi Maharaj. Very good.
1: With Walmart's half a billion items, you can make home feel like a galaxy.
0: I'll play another selection and then I break for a commercial. The song Ye Sama Sama Hai Ye Maple School Studio 2.4 million hits. Great job, great job.

also Amelia Misere. Oh my God. Thank you guys for tuning in. Support me so much. I certainly do appreciate that. Amelia Misere. Gabriel, you know who that is? Amelia Misere. So you know who Priya is, you know who Frame is.

Yes, Prem, I hope you're making out well there with your people from Guyana. Prem is hosting some of his cousins from Guyana. Wish you all the best, Prem. Prem Prithipal.

Are you guys in the studio enjoying the music? Let me see your hands up, Gabriel. Are you enjoying the music? Good, very good. Thank you, Gabriel. You see what you missed out if you didn't come? Your sports advocate, your advocate was very good job this morning. If you wanted to prepare something else, I'll let you come in here.

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Yes, we also have Rish Narain on the tune in with us. Thank you, Rish. Chandra Munger also tune in with us. Thank you, Chandra Munger. Appreciate that. No one would be left out. Everyone would be answered for coming to the year. Thank you.

Are you guys enjoying the music out there? We have so many calls today. We have Rishnarain, Chandramangra. Thank you guys so much for your support. Thank you very much for your support. I certainly do appreciate it. It is the busiest day since I got this show.

one more beautiful song, then I'll break for the commercial. Thank you guys so much for your patience. It's a wonderful day with the Knicks and everyone come on board and enjoying it very well. I have Gabriel Prasad, Devin Nasta, make things exciting in here. Thank you, Gabriel.

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That's right, and so we're winding down here approximately 13 minutes to program time. So you sit back, relax, and enjoy whatever left of the program. Program is hot, hot today. We have also Devika Prasad join us with the program today. Thank you, Devika Prasad. That's my sister. All right. Thank you so much. 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

Yes, we have something here for the Knicks. Especially from the Knicks, them back again. Knicks is back, yeah, the city alive. 27 years. Raymond and Asta, Gabriel and Michelle, I don't want to rip up here. Night, Madison Square Garden turn up every night. Come on, you guys.

play a selection. As we have approximately 4 minutes to program time, and he's going to get that song, and we're going to hear that song. It's a very special song also. So give us a few, and

Are we continue with that selection next week, or are we out? Alright, we're gonna take you off the air.

0: for final selection. And we'll see you same time, same place next week. We'll just we want to thank Indian Melody Time Lake Prasad. Will be on next with the golden microphone handed over to him. So thank you, Brian, for allowing us this opportunity also here to do a radio program. Thank you, Lake Prasad, and you will continue the show right after ours.
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What a pleasure it is indeed for me to be in your company once again to share with you these two pleasurable hours. As once again, we will hold hands and peruse the musical lanes of yesteryear. Aap aaiye na. Indian Melody Time airs every Sunday between 1 and 3 p.m. right here on WJBB Radio. 12:40 a.m. WGBB and 95.9 FM in the Freeport, Nassau area. 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I understand that we're also streaming on TikTok. And Meta. Good afternoon to my bhaiya Ruben Yoyodana, who's having a blast in a city ball. To my cousin Lake Ram Rambali, to my longest fan Michael Dial. Blessed Sunday afternoon to you. I want to say a blessed Sunday afternoon to my sister-in-law Tara Siram, who's logged in all the way from Okoi. As you know, this program is all emanated with you in mind. We always hope that you will enjoy the time we spend together and that you will share the link. Well, in preparing this program, I came across a wonderful bhajan, which I must share with you. The music director, I had the pleasure of reaching him in India, that's the late Ravi Sharma. And for those of you who could recall, about 20 years ago, I had him live on the radio when he explained the meaning of this selection. Tuhi mere mandir, tuhi mere puja. He said to me, Lake Ji, that is not a devotional, it's a love song. Good afternoon to Neelo Singh. Yes, tumhi mere mandir, tumhi mere puja, you are my temple, you are my prayer, tumhi devata ho. Yes, you are the God, you are my God. Ke tum meri kya ho, ke tum meri kya ho. What do you mean to me? What do you mean to me? If someone were to see you through my eyes, they would only understand. Presenting the voice of India's very talented Dimple Bhudi. Take a listen.

0: Well, beautiful indeed was our opening devotional, Tum Hi Mere Mandir, Tum Hi Mere Pandir, done for us by Dimple Bhumi. 9 minutes after 1 p.m., if you'd like to get in touch with me here this afternoon, go ahead and dial, of course, 516-410-4119. That is 516-410-4119. Good afternoon to Shyam Prasad, all the way from Toronto. Hello, Shyam. It's a pleasure having you on board. I hope that you're enjoying this program. From all the sponsors of this program, from AFN Brokers, people who've been with me for well over 35 years, from Zara Realty, from AFN Brokers, from Hibiscus Restaurant, my grand sponsor. Good afternoon to Mr. Sidney Mahadeo, Devdeen Narayan, and Joey Swami. 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Be brought into the kind compliments of AFN Brokers in Rowie, New Jersey. Let's pause for a commercial spot, then we will be back.
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1: Well, to start us off this afternoon, we will go to Indian Idol 16. The artist, Diwakar Chaubey. A very heart-touching rendition. You be the judge.

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Good afternoon to Anita Singh. Namaskar to Rashid Shakir. Savitri Ramdan is logged in all the way from Trinidad and Tobago, and my brother Reginald Chita is back home.

0: A very soul-stirring rendition, Mere Bhigi Bhigi Si, done for us by Dwarka Chaupe. On the side of my brother Reginald Chieta was logging all the way from Cummings Lodge in beautiful Guyana. 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
2: Next up, the late Jagjit Singh. 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

That's right, fall in love first, and then you will come to know what life really means. Namaskar, Rashid Sahab.

0: Hare kya baat hai. Today I come to know what the magic of love really is. Because today my eyes were casting on her. The voice of the late Jagjit Singh. All happening right here in AM 1240, WGBB and 95.5 FM. And we are also streaming live on YouTube, on Facebook, on Twitter. Yes, we are now on to Twitter. Let me say good afternoon to my Sangi, Mr. Mahendra Prasad. Man called host, all reference Kennedy. Bless a Sunday afternoon to you. Hoping that we'll catch up next week. But let's pay some bills and we'll be right back. Today I've got in a very, very significant program. Enthralling. You're into the show, the train with Lake Prasad. A blessed Sunday afternoon to my bhaiya Lalta Singh, all the way from Connecticut. I hope you're enjoying your Sunday afternoon, bhaiji. Ansar Hussain has just logged in all the way from Guyana. Ansar, looking forward to seeing you next week. We will have a wonderful time together. Let's pay some bills. I'll come back right back.
1: 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And now it's back to more melodious music.
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0: 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Next up, today's program is built around four big letters, L-O-V-E. Love. Good afternoon to Leela Looch and Diane Latchman, who's just logged on. This program, Pyar Se Prakashit Karte Hai. Yes, this program breaks the barriers of love. Because when you love very much, when you take the oath, when we meet, we'll tell you what really love is.

Ari Chiapa. 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
3: 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Mahendra, I wish you all the very best in the future. 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

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Who do I have? 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

48 minutes on the other side of 1 p.m., you're in tune to the program that's hosted by your dear brother and friend, Lake Prasad. 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

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Well, my sister Natara Sriram would like to congratulate her granddaughter on scoring the most goals in soccer in the region. Very talented child indeed, so I tell you one thing, keep the good work up, we're all very proud of you. Next selection, dedicated to you. Enjoy.

The voice of Antita Mahagoli, as she performed in Indian Idol 16 last night. Good afternoon to Zarifa Bach.

0: 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Yes, every day under the eyes, the very same dream goes by. All night the khajal burns, just the way the lamp of dream burns in the eye. Beautiful speech.
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You are listening to the ultimate voice of local high school sports. Lock it in. Turn it up. I am your host, the one and only Halftime Howie, and we are giving the love.

0: You are listening to the ultimate voice of local high school sports. Lock it in. Turn it up. I am your host, the one and only Halftime Howie, and we are giving the love to the unappreciated sports. We're starting with badminton, and then we're going with tennis, and we're thrilled to have so many amazing athletes. And let me first introduce our supervisor of badminton, Jenna. Welcome to the show.
1: Thank you so much for having us this afternoon.
0: Oh, Jenna, it's great. And you know, your passion for badminton all these years comes through. And I think it's great that so many excellent badminton players today are going to have the opportunity to talk about their love and passion for badminton.
1: We have seven of them here from all different schools across Nassau County, and I'm happy to share them with this with you and your fan base this afternoon.
0: That's great. And folks, you want to call in 516-623-1240, 516-623-1240, and we have badminton and tennis. So let's start with Mahita. Let's hear from Mahita from Syosset first. Welcome, Mahita.
2: Hi, thank you so much for having me today. My name is Mahita Ralabundi. I'm from Syosset High School. I play second singles, and my favorite thing about Nassau County Badminton is definitely the community that it fosters. I think that we have a really great group of people, and it's so awesome that everybody is so friendly and welcoming no matter where you're from.
0: Excellent, Mahita. Sid from Calhoun Junior. Sid, you're next.
3: Hi, my name is Sidangi Vikramasinghe, and I'm a junior at Sanford H. Calhoun High School, and I play for singles on the team. And I love playing badminton in Nassau County because it's so much fun, and I get to spend so much time with all my friends.
0: That's awesome. Sandra Chen from Jericho. Sandra, welcome.
4: Hi, everyone. My name is Sandra Chen, and I'm a junior from Jericho High School. I play first singles, and I'm also captain this year, and I think my favorite part of badminton is being able to lead my team and grow along with them.
0: Excellent. Aiden Chen, sophomore from Jericho.
5: Hi, guys. I'm Aiden. I'm a sophomore at Jericho High School. My favorite thing about playing badminton is the whole community.
0: Excellent. Arthur Yu from Great Neck South, sophomore. Arthur, welcome to the show.
6: Hi. My name is Arthur. I'm a sophomore at Great Neck South High School. I play first singles for the boys' badminton team. One reason I love badminton is because of the adrenaline rush it gives me during close matches.
0: I love it. Nazif Abed from Valley Stream District, a senior. Wazif, welcome to the show.
7: Hello, my name is Wazif Ahmed. I'm from Valley Stream. I'm first single on the team. One thing I really like is probably the feeling of improvement every day.
0: Excellent. Michael Lee from Plainview Old Bethpage. Michael, welcome.
8: My name is Michael Lee. I'm a sophomore from Plainview Old Bethpage JFK High School. I play first singles, and I love badminton because it brings me so much excitement when I play.
0: All right, let's get into the ins and outs of badminton. We'll start with our first guest who gave an amazing answer. Mahita, how do you mentally reset after a missed smash or unforced error?
2: I think that usually I try to just shake it off, especially if I'm currently playing the match. It's really not good to like focus on the mistakes too much. It's better to just kind of like brush it off and keep going.
0: Excellent. Let's pass along and see what you guys think of the same question.
4: Yeah, so for me when I'm playing, I think it really helps me to like visualize myself relaxing. So I'll usually take a breath and like loosen my hands around my racket, and that helps a lot. But what Mahita said, I agree with her, like not focusing too much on your mistakes while you're actually playing.
0: Okay, Sandra, last one on this question. One more. You take it. Aiden, you take it.
5: What I do is that I just kind of like forget that that point and just tell myself focus on the next one.
0: Okay, excellent. All right, Arthur, to you next. What's the hardest part of maintaining your stamina during a long three-match set? What's the hardest part of maintaining your stamina?
6: I think that sometimes you have to tell yourself to play more calm. You have to make sure that you're not wasting too much stamina in the first set of the game. If you get too tired and there's a three-set game, there's no way you're winning third set. So try to calm down, think your play style over, and yeah.
0: Excellent. Nazif, what's the same thing about maintaining stamina?
1: He should know a lot about this because he

0: played an incredible three-set game at the individual county championship.
1: All right.
2: Thank you. So, like, I would say, like, calm yourself down. Don't be nervous. Don't show your, opening, like, you're nervous. That's it.
1: Okay. Michael.
3: For me, I think that once the game enters, like, a really long state, all, like, the players have, like, a second wind where you can play for an extra, like, long time because, like, there's a bunch of adrenaline rushing in your body. So you'll always have a second wind at the end if you make it to third set. But you should always distribute your stamina well throughout the first, second, and third sets, too.
1: All right, excellent. All right, Mahita, back to you. If you had to describe your greatest win in your career, what would it be?
4: I think it wasn't this season, but it was two seasons ago. I think my greatest win was, it was a three-set game, and all of them were like 21-19, 22-20.
1: So a lot of pressure, a lot of tension.
4: Pressure, yeah. I think winning that was a really validating experience, honestly, because I remember feeling like very exhausted at the end, which, you know, that means you played a good game. And I remember feeling that I was really happy about the win, obviously, and I think that feeling is kind of what pushes me through other seasons and other matches in badminton.
1: Okay. Sid, you're next. Same question.
5: I think one of my greatest wins was last year when I won All County. I played against Sandra, actually, and it went to third set. It was really close. I definitely gave it my all, and Sandra did too, and it was a really intense game, and she's my friend, so it was just like a tough game to play, but I'm glad I gave it my all and my best effort, and it was definitely exciting to win that.
1: Okay. And Sandra, same question for you. You don't have to talk about that match, though.
6: I think that for me, my greatest win, it wouldn't be like one specific match, but last season, when we played against Great Neck South, I definitely think that for us, Jericho was number one this year and last year, but Great Neck South was definitely our top rival. So any game that I played against Great Neck South and any of those wins definitely felt bigger because I really felt like I was contributing to the team as a whole.
1: Now, Aiden, I got a different question for you. You and Sandra are brother and sister, correct?
7: Yeah.
1: So talk about the brother-sister dynamic. How much do you guys help each other, push each other, encourage each other? And what's it like having brother and sister 1 year apart who were both so dedicated to badminton?
7: I think having that like brother-sister relationship is like, I think we have like, I guess our rivalries, but we also have our moments where we both are like motivating to each other. And I think that helps us both improve, especially when we're in like a training situation.
1: Sandra, let's give that to you. What's it like having a brother a year apart, encourage each other, and both so good at badminton in the same family?
6: I think that what he said about training is definitely true because especially when we're training outside of school, some of our training sessions get really tough. So having each other there is really helpful. And then also outside of school, for school we both play singles, but outside of school we play mixed and we're actually partners. So that definitely makes it really special when we're training together.
1: All right, let's go to Arthur from Great Neck South. That was a great answer. I love the brother and sister dynamic. That's great. All right. Arthur, here's a good question for you. What is your go-to shot when caught out of position?
8: I really like to do a cross drop when I'm out of position. I think not a lot of people expect it. They always wait for the straight, which is like what they receive on average, but I think the cross catches them off guard, and they're usually waiting somewhere closer to the middle, so it'll be harder for them to get it to the front. Yeah.
1: Excellent, excellent. Let's move along. And Nazif, same question.
2: I would say like cross clear or cross drop, because like most of the time I have like more time to move back in the middle when I'm like out of position.
1: All right. Next question. We're going to give it to Michael. Michael, what does your weekly footwork and agility training look like?
3: So my weekly footwork and agility training usually consists of, like, first of all, like, of course, sprinting, jogging, also, like forward agility drills such as, like lunges, squat jumps in order to boost your, like, leg strength in order to run faster.
1: Excellent. Jen, I want to go to you for this. I get the impression there is a tremendous amount of really good sportsmanship in badminton, that the kids like each other, respect each other, they're friends. So from a coordinator's perspective, talk about how your sport has so much really good sportsmanship.
0: Yeah, it's an incredible privilege to be able to serve as the sport coordinator for Nassau County Badminton, truly because the student-athletes that participate in the program, they make it easy to do the work because they are so dedicated to the sport, both inside school and outside of school, and also just because how they act with one another on the court. So like Sid and Sandra were saying, the past 2 years they've played for the county title as the best player in Nassau County, and both years they come off the court, they're hugging each other after the game. It's a hard-fought game, but after the game, they're back together and they're friends again, and that is a really beautiful thing that you don't see in many other sports. So it's just another opportunity where we are unique and we are a really special collective.
1: Yeah, you know, I really got this passion in you and Kim from Girls Gymnastics. When I reached out to you, you both responded in such an enthusiastic way. And I think you guys are so dedicated. You're like a mom to all these kids. It's great to see. And I think that, you know, giving the opportunity to these great athletes on the radio is going to be a wonderful thing moving forward. And I think all you guys are enjoying this experience.
9: Yeah.
1: I think it's going to be great for a lot of badminton players moving forward to say, you know what, we can be on a radio show and talk about our great accomplishments.
0: Yeah, and I'd like to add that I am a former player of Section 8 Nassau County Badminton, and when I was in high school, I played from 2006 to 2010. There was absolutely no coverage of our program. There were no local centers where you could train. You had to go to Queens in order to train. Now there are centers locally where our student athletes can train year-round. So we just continue to bring our program to new levels. And because of these student athletes and their dedication, we continue to become a better, more intense, competitive program.
1: I love it. Arthur, start with you. Ready? Finish this sentence. I love badminton because.
8: I love badminton because I think it surrounds me with great people, people who are motivated, people who want to improve, people who have like respect for each other. And of course you have to separate those relationships on the court and off the court, but it makes it so that everyone doesn't have bad blood with each other, and yeah.
1: That's great. Nazif, same question. I love badminton because.
2: I love badminton because since I'm a captain for a boys badminton team, I have to be like a good role model for everyone, and like I have to show, like I have to live by an example, and yeah, that's it.
1: Okay, we're going to take a break. You guys are all coming back. Have you guys enjoyed this radio experience?
0: Yeah.
1: Let me ask you a question. We had pizza at Montana's Pizzeria before the show. How was that pizza? Was that amazing or what?
0: Delicious.
1: So I'm going to play the, we're going to have a little commercial for Montana's. So here we go. Awesome selection of hot heroes, cold heroes, appetizers, panini, specialty pies, personal pies, entrees, and pastas. 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And 2162 Merrick Mall, America. We have that amazing pizza. 516-546-6181. It was great meeting Eddie and Denise and Vanessa and the whole crew. And you guys are great. We're coming back for more. But next, they just won the state championship in tennis, the double state champions, CJ Bravo and Ben Weiss from Garden City, will be here next on Long Island's first and oldest radio station, WGBB.

0: All right, we are back. And I saw on Newsday, Weiss Bravo wins state title. Garden City duo, team unbeatable in the doubles. And I called Jen right away. And Jen, you were so excited to get your boys on the radio. So I think it's great. Talk about what makes this doubles team and these two kids so special.
1: Well, thank you for having us, Howie. This is a great experience. I've got to coach these guys the last 2 years, and they are just a dynamic duo. They work really well together. They are best friends on the court and best friends off the court. Their families are really close, not just them, but also their sisters play a lot, too. So it's just been really great having to coach them and having to see them progress over the last, like, year and two. And, you know, they were really excited to get to the States as we got there last year but placed fifth. And this year they knew what they wanted and they accomplished it.
0: All right. Let's start with Ben. We have a question. We have someone on the line. We'll get to him. Ben, talk about the chemistry that you and CJ have that makes you such a dynamic team.
2: Yeah, I mean, we've known each other for a really long time. Like, we went to public school together and when we were kids, and we both moved out here in like less than a year probably, and we've played with each other like for a long time. So it helps a lot with chemistry and teamwork.
0: Yeah, CJ, describe the moment where you won the state championship. I mean, to be state champions, I mean, being champions of Long Island is great, but to be a champion for the whole entire New York State, what was that moment like?
3: It was kind of crazy, like, not gonna lie, because, you know, last game we went down love 30, and then Ben was clutching up. So, like, at the last point, Ben hit the massive serve, unreturnable. I saw it go out. I was like, kind of like relieved, you know, and then really happy after that.
0: All right, great. Ben, I'll ask you a question on this one. What makes CJ so special?
2: I mean, he's just like probably the best person I could play with, I would say. I mean, just like the chemistry helps a lot. And it's like we just work so well together. Like, we just know where we are on the court and just know where to be, and we can pick each other up when we're being negative.
0: That's great. We have a question. Bill is on the line. Bill, welcome to the show. You're on with the Garden City Champions.
4: Yeah, I have a question for the boys. In the newspaper article, it says that both of your sisters before you have proceeded with very successful state championships. In fact, one of the sisters won the state. Did that have anything to motivate you to become
0: CJ,
4: a state
0: talk
4: champion?
0: About what makes Ben so special.
3: I think his mentality. Like, he's always, like, looking to, like, target all the opponent's weaknesses. Like, he's always looking to like, destroy the opponents, really. Like, he really wants to win. Like, it helps me also, like, really want to win.
0: Excellent. From a coach's perspective, what amazes you, Jen, how well that they work together?
1: So, yeah, you know, it's a great question because, you know, you could put any two kids out there, but if they don't have the dynamic, they feed off each other. I know Ben really kind of breaks a lot of things down. Like, he'll look at specific of their opponents and say, hey, we got to hit this side, we got to hit that side, and he just knows it. And then CJ, who recognizes it, does it and gets the job done. They really do both help each other a lot. I think they also pick each other up when they're down, and they just really put in so much time and effort with each other that it just shows on the court.
0: Absolutely. Ben, talk about having a bond off the court, that you're not just a doubles partners, mm-hmm. but you're really good friends. How much does that make a difference in your success being a state champion?
2: I think it helps a lot. Like, I would say just getting to know each other off the court, too. You just know what the other person, like, how they feel, and, like, you can definitely tell, like, what's going through their head on the court if you know them off the court.
0: CJ, talk about the bond that you and Ben have that make you such a dynamic combination.
3: Yeah, I think we're, like, pretty much best friends, like, off the court. So, like, our connection is just, like, so strong. Like, so, like, we're so comfortable with each other. Like, we could tell each other, to pick, like, we pick each other up and stuff. And, yeah.
0: Oh, that's great. That's great. Talk about how you go into a match with so much confidence that you just have a feeling that you're just going to overcome the other team. You're better than the other team. You'll out-strategize them. You'll out-shoot them. Talk about that, Ben, how much confidence you have going into a match.
2: Yeah, you definitely have to be confident in order to win, and you have to be, like, motivated and determined. It helps a lot that we're able to, like, watch the other opponents before we go on, because then we could make strategies and break them down throughout the match, and it just helps a lot.
0: How about you, CJ? Talk about the confidence you have going into the match.
3: I think going to the finals, like, we were really confident because, like Ben said, we were watching, like, the opponent's weaknesses. So, like, in the morning, like, before going to the match, like, we were telling each other, we got to come out with confidence, and the other team's going to kind of come out with the same energy. But, like, we just had to start off, like, loud.
0: So I got a question for you. How about the fact that they were seeded number one, and you were seated number two? Did that give you a little motivation that maybe you didn't get the respect that you wanted, and when you met them in the finals, you would prove to them who really is the number one team?
3: I think that seed number doesn't really mean a lot, in my opinion. Like you can't really, like, take seeds, like, the seed number into, like if they're better than you, it doesn't mean they're better than us. Like, we kind of knew, like, after watching them that we could beat this team. So, yeah.
0: All right. Okay. Now, you both come from a tennis family, which is amazing. Talk about that. We'll start with you, Ben. Your sister was a singles champion. Your aunt was a great player. You have a CJ has a twin sister that's a great player. So talk about coming from a tennis family. How much impact is that on your career?
2: It helps a lot. Like, when you start off, like, I started off young because of that. So I was able to, like, get my strokes down proper, get the right grips and everything, and just be able to, like, be ready and just only get better. Like, you don't have to worry about, like, the big things. It's just small changes that you have to change that'll help a lot in the long run.
0: Share with me your memories of when your sister Nina won the state championship. What was that like, rooting her on?
2: I was really happy that she won, because I know she didn't have got the result she wanted the year before, and she was previously injured before that, so I was really happy for her. I was, like, ecstatic, I'd say. Like, I felt like she really, like, put in the work and effort in order to get that, and the outcome was she got it.
0: That's awesome. And what was it like when she contacted you after you guys won the state? So was she there?
2: She wasn't there, but she was there. She was there in her heart.
0: Like, all right.
2: I think she was busy. So she wasn't able to come out. But no, she was definitely happy that we won. I mean, I wish she could have been there, but she was busy. But no, maybe next year she'll come out.
0: All right, cool. CJ, now you have a twin sister, correct?
3: Yeah.
0: Who's also a great tennis player, correct?
3: Yeah.
0: What's that like, having a twin who's also a dynamic tennis player? And again, this is a real tennis family situation we got going here, with two great players and great sisters who are great players.
3: I think it's really cool, because me and Angelina, like, we, like, obviously support each other and stuff. Like, I always cheer for her, and, like, she always cheers for me, hopefully. But I think it also, like, pushes us, because, like, we're so competitive with each other. Like, I want to do better than her. She wants to do better than me. But then, at the end of the day, like, we both, like, cheer for each other.
0: All right, great. Yeah, I mean, you know, twins can be a little sibling rivalry, but in the end, you're always rooting for each other, right?
3: Yes, sir.
0: Excellent. And, you know, Jen, they're going to be back for another year or so. So how cool is that, knowing that they have to just scratch the surface how great they can be?
1: Yeah, so, you know, everybody's always like, oh, what year are they again, seniors? And I'm like, oh, no. I said, you know, Ben's a sophomore and CJ's a junior. So just to know that they're coming back to our program again next year. You know, I know even all the kids in the counties at the county tournament, like, oh, they're back. Like, they just know that when they both walk on the court, that those other opponents have to work really, really hard. And yeah, I'm excited for them, because I definitely think that we can get back to counties again. We can get back to states again. And so only can move forward from here.
0: And Jen, when I contacted and I told you that I'd like to have the tennis players on the show, you were delighted. You remember me from back in the day, but you love the idea that we're going to get sports like tennis and badminton and flag football and and all gymnastics, gymnastics and fencing, all these sports, mm-hmm. the love that they deserve.
1: Absolutely. And, you know, I think just like any sport, yes, it's everybody always says, oh, it is a team sport for the teams, but then we come down to like individual counties and it's still part of a, you know, a bigger process of this team. So, you know, they get great support from their team, you know, back at Garden City. But it was very exciting just because they deserve the recognition just like all of these, you know, student athletes who do a tremendous job.
0: All right. You guys ready for some tough, the mental aspect of being great? You ready, CJ?
2: Yeah.
0: All right. CJ, tell me the difference between being good and being great.
3: I think being great is win or lose. Like, you still show up the next day and put in the same amount of work. I think you could be good, but, like, once you win, you kind of lay off. But a great player kind of, like, no matter win or lose, continues to be consistent.
0: All right, Ben, same question. The difference between good and great.
2: Definitely mentality. If you're not in it to win it, if you're good, if you're talented, but you don't want to win, like, you'll only be as good as you want to be. But if you're determined, like, the quote, like, hard work beats talent. If talent doesn't work hard, like, that's really big. So you just got to keep working.
0: All right. Stay right there, Ben. Next question. Do you have a fear of losing?
2: I think everyone does, but I wouldn't say it's really the fear of losing. It's just, like, nerves and, like, just, like, not letting yourself down. Not really losing.
0: How about you, CJ? You have a fear of losing or no?
3: I don't think it's a fear of losing. I think I agree with Ben. It's like nerves, but I also think that like nerves is like good. It shows that like you really care about the sport and you care about winning.
0: All right, keep it there, CJ. Tell me how important it is to have a positive attitude.
3: I think that's one of the most important things in tennis because it's really mostly a mental game. Like, you know, doubts will eventually creep in, but like it's kind of about how you could pick yourself back up and remain positive, like even though like it could get really, really hard.
0: Okay. Next one for you, Ben. Talk about the importance of practice and preparation.
2: Practice is really important. Like that's when you have the time to work on things to improve your game, and then those things that you practice will show in matches and it'll help you win and just be better in general.
0: All right. CJ, next one for you. Tell me how you deal with, like, you lost a game, you know you should have won. How do you deal with that?
3: You kind of just got to forget about it and move on. Like, in tennis, you have to continue to stay in the present. So if you lose a game you think you should have won, like, you just got to forget about it, move on.
0: All right, last one, and then we'll take a break. We'll get you guys back later. You're both doing a great job. Parents, you're proud of your kids? They're doing a great job. They're doing a great job. It's great having the parents. So, Ben, on this one, talk about having a killer instinct, the importance of putting an opponent away when you have them down.
2: Yeah, you definitely just gotta stay, like, in tennis. When the killer instinct is just being aggressive, like, not, like, aggressive towards the opponent, but, like, aggressive on the court, like putting balls away. Like if they're like on the verge of giving up and then you like stop, like if you just keep them in the point and then they win a few points and they believe that they're back in it, like that's just like you're letting up. You have to just like stay on them and just put balls away, close in, and just win the points that you have to win.
0: All right, CJ, last question for you in this segment. Talk about the impact of your coaches and your parents have had on your career. Because really, an individual sport, you got to have parents that are all in, taking you to practices and tournaments and games, and your coaches got to be there every step of the way. So talk about how important your parents and your coaches have been in your career.
3: They're very important. Coach Soper is always, like, during the matches, always supporting us, making sure we're doing the game plan and staying positive. And the parents, they're putting so much time and money into practicing, tournaments, all that, traveling, you know. So it's kind of because of them that, like, we get to play.
0: So, Ben, talk about your parents and your coach having such a big impact on your career.
2: Yeah, no, just like CJ said, they're always there to support us and keep staying them. But they also keep us in check. Like, sometimes I get in my own head, and then Coach Soper always gets me back in the game, and CJ does that too, helps a lot. And then, like, my dad, he's probably one of the bigger supporters. Like, he's coached me my whole life. He's gotten me to be better and better every single practice.
0: That's great. So we're going to come back, and I'm going to leave you one question you'll answer on your next segment. What's the bigger high, being in Newsday or being on the Halftime Howie show on radio? So we'll get that answered after the break. We'll take a break. But coming up next, more with the Badminton Superstars. 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

0: right, we are back with the badminton stars, and are you guys ready to answer some more questions?
1: Yes.
0: All right, Mahita, let's start with you. All right, did we didn't do the rapid fire, did we?
1: No.
0: All right, so Mahita, we're going to start with you on the rapid fire. You ready?
2: Yeah.
0: All right, favorite meal?
2: I'm going to go grilled cheese tomato soup. That's classic. No one can beat it.
0: All right, there you go. Chocolate or vanilla ice cream?
2: Chocolate, always.
0: Famous person you would love to meet someday?
2: Daniel Radcliffe.
0: Okay.
2: I'm a big Harry Potter person.
0: All
2: so
0: right, okay. Nothing wrong with that. Favorite school subject?
2: Math. I really like math.
0: Okay. Outside of badminton, what's your favorite hobby?
2: I have a couple. I really like reading. I like cooking. And I also run a nonprofit outside of school called the Financial Ripple Project, and I like working on that a lot.
0: Okay, great.
2: That's something I spend a lot of my time on.
0: Okay. Favorite movie?
2: The Martian.
0: Okay. Favorite TV show?
2: How I Met Your Mother.
0: Okay, great. All right. Let's pass it along. Let's go to some more questions, then we'll get back to that. Let's go to the Brother-Sister Act. We love that. Yeah, let's go to the Brother-Sister Act. Aiden first. Okay. I don't want to ask you a tennis question, right? We got to go to badminton. How important is it to get your serve in?
3: I think it's the most important part of the game. Especially because if you don't hit your serve, it gets in your head and you're down a point. So I think it's a really big impact on, you know, starting the game.
0: Does it bother you if you miss a serve? Like, does it really upset you if you miss a serve?
3: Sometimes I look at myself after missing a serve, like, how did I miss that? Is like something I should know how to do. But yeah, sometimes it does get in my head.
0: Okay. How about your sister? Let's talk about, how about you with this? How important is it to get that serve in?
4: I think it's really important for women's singles as well. One of our serves that I definitely try and focus on is getting your birdie really high, because if it's coming down at your opponent, it definitely makes it harder for their return. So I definitely think that your serve is a really important part, and there's a lot more parts to it than what most people may think.
0: Okay, Sid, you're next. Talk about hitting a perfect smash. What's the feeling like nailing a perfect smash?
5: I think it's really invigorating, especially after like a tough rally, to just get that smash in and get that point, because it really helps just like boost your morale.
0: All right, Arthur, how about you? What's it like getting that you nailed a smash? It was perfect. What's that like?
6: It's a great feeling. Doesn't happen a lot, especially if you're out of position. So yeah, it's a great feeling.
0: All right. My man, Wazif, talk about nailing that smash.
7: Hearing the perfect sound of the racket, like, yeah, just like, it's like easy 1 point.
0: All right, Michael, how about you? What's it like getting that perfect smash?
8: Of course it feels really good to have a good smash, but it also like tells you something, because hitting a perfect smash would mean you want to hit like even more perfect shots. So it's like a warning. So if you hit a perfect smash, next time maybe you should aim a little bit more inside, because if you try to hit a perfect smash again, you'll hit outside.
0: All right, I'm going to start with you on, Michael, this one. I want to talk about now, how do you handle pressure? It's the third set, right? Goes three sets. The score is 13-13. A couple points left to win, right? Mm-hmm. How do you handle the pressure knowing that each point is so critical and the pressure is really on? Talk about handling the pressure. Third set, you know, great opponent. Tough match. How do you handle it?
8: For me, I usually always try to forget the score when I play. I just try to focus on each point. And if it's like a close game, like 13-all final set, you always try to play your speed faster and try to aim your shots more to the middle, because if you try to hit perfect shots, it'll always go outside. So if you try to push your speed more and try to stay close to the middle, it'll make sure you make less mistakes while still being consistent.
0: Wazif, talk about third set. Late in the game, you got a great opponent. You know, you could lose by a point, you could win by a point. How do you handle that pressure?
7: Like how Michael said, I don't really like focus on like the score. It's just me versus myself, and like just gotta forget about everything else. Just play your game.
0: All right, Arthur, you same question. Handling the pressure in the third set, 1 or 2 points could make the difference between winning and losing. How do you handle it?
6: Yeah, I definitely agree with what Michael said, but you can never think too much. Always think that you can still have an impact on this game, because if you really think too much, you think too far ahead. What if I win? What if I lose? You're out of it. Like, your mind's already in a different place, and you can't think properly. So I always think just focus on the point. You're still in the game. The pressure's on, but you can do it.
0: Okay. Wazif. I'm sorry. We're going over to
9: Sid.
0: Pressure.
5: I kind of agree with what all the boys said, that when it comes to pressure, I just try to focus only on the match and forget about the score. I'm just thinking about what shot I want to hit next, what I'm going to do during the next point, how I'm going to improve my game. Not really focusing on the score or like the crowd watching me. I just try to totally focus on the game.
0: Okay. Excellent answer. Next question I have, let's talk about the mental aspect of the game. Let's start with the brother-sister act. What's the difference between being good and being great?
3: To me, the difference between being really good and being great is really on getting your mental, especially when you play a game, because it's easy for someone to train and have really good consistency and shot quality, but once you get into a game, then someone can play really different than how they actually play outside.
4: I also agree with my brother. I think that the difference between being good and being great is really just your mental, because once you get to that level, everyone already has the same skills. Everyone can do that shot, and everyone can move around the court, but it's really just being able to focus while you're in such an intense situation and being able to pull yourself together to play the best you can.
0: All right, Mahida, you're next. Talk about how important it is to have a positive attitude when you take the court.
2: I think it's really important to have a positive attitude. And kind of going back to what Sandra and Aiden said, I think that part of being like having good mental is also kind of motivating yourself during a game. And I think that having a positive attitude really helps with that. So it also makes sure that you don't get too lost in all your mistakes and you can just keep pushing and keep going.
0: Okay, excellent. Sid, question for you. Talk about the importance of practice and preparation going to a match.
5: It's definitely important to have a lot of practice and preparation before games, before anything, because you need to be consistent in order to excel in this sport. So it doesn't help if you take a lot of breaks or you don't just like consistently train and keep up with your stamina, because you need a lot of stamina to play.
0: Okay. Michael, you're next. Next question. What would you say is the greatest misconception about badminton, especially from other athletes and people at your school?
8: A big misconception is that many people think that badminton isn't really like a physical sport. You don't need to have lots of endurance, stamina, like strength. But I think that you actually do need a lot of physical and strength, because badminton doesn't just focus on like legs for like soccer or arms for different sports. It focuses both on your legs and arm power. So it requires lots of like different conditioning for your legs and arms rather than just focusing on one aspect of your body.
0: Arthur, next question for you. Talk about the badminton community. Like, you're here today with all your friends and you have a great respect for each other and there's great sportsmanship. How excited are you to be a part of that badminton community where you have so many good friends and so many people you enjoy competing with and against?
6: I honestly think badminton is an amazing sport, and it fosters a great community, especially with the people surrounding me. They're all very kind to each other. We're all friends. But you have to separate that feeling. Like, you can't be friends with your opponent on the court, especially. But knowing that you have friends that you can rely on, depend on, like, ask questions, what should I do in this situation? What should I do in that situation? Knowing that you have those people around you makes you feel like you're valued in the community and really heard.
0: Yeah, excellent. Jen, I tell you, I think all your badminton athletes have done a great job today. I mean, I think that anyone listening to the show out there, I mean, I think they're really, really got to be proud of the their dedication, their desire, and they really, I think, represented the sport in such a beautiful way today here.
10: I totally agree. I'm so thankful that they took the time to come out today. And I'd also like to shout out Coach Carrie Gazzardo, who's also with us. She coaches the Valley Stream boys and girls team. And also she played in our program in high school as well. So she's a former player, now coach, and leads a great program over in Valley Stream.
0: Yeah, let's get a word from Carrie. Come on, get in the show here.
10: Coach Gazzardo!
0: Coach, what's it been like for you to see the athletes take part in a badminton radio show, and the fact I think they've all nailed it greatly today?
11: They did a wonderful job representing our sport, and I have to say, we are very lucky. You know, Jenna will agree, we get the best athletes, the best students, and I would say the kindest people out there that support each other, work hard, and you know, no matter what, it's positive representation. Win or lose, they're always going, they're always playing with their hearts.
0: All right, last question for everyone here. You're all playing this coming season. No graduated seniors, right?
10: One graduating
0: senior. All right,
10: senior.
0: So we'll have all these questions going, starting from Aiden. The Brother-Sister Act. Aiden, what's your goals and what do you want to accomplish for the upcoming season?
3: For this upcoming season, one thing I really want to do is kind of introduce like the new members of our team. There's a lot of seniors that are leaving Jericho, so I really want to be able to create like that new community for the new members.
0: Love it. Great answer.
4: I think for me this year, I was captain, and our team also had a lot of new players. So I think continuing that and continuing to figure out what motivates our team the best is something that I want to work on as a team as a whole. And then for me, I think that trying not to get all of my past like successful seasons into my head too much, and trying to stay motivated to keep training no matter what results I might have had in the past, is also another goal.
0: Okay, Mahida, your goals and what you want to accomplish this upcoming year.
2: Same thing as Sandra. I was the captain for the past couple of years, and I'm also going to be the captain next year. It's also my senior season, so this is going to be my last year playing after 5 years of being on the team. So we also have a lot of graduating seniors from Syosset, so I'd like to introduce more newcomers from our JV team and from the middle school into kind of the culture of badminton that Syosset especially has. And I think that personally, I'd also like to make sure that I'm giving like all of my effort in every match, and making sure that I keep like showing up on and off the court for the players in Nassau County Badminton.
0: Great. Sid, you're next. Goals you want to accomplish.
5: So this year I was a captain on Calhoun, and I'll be a captain next year. And in my team, we're going to have a lot of returning players, so because of that, I will know most of the team. And a goal I want for the team to have this year is to make it into playoffs for the Nassau County Championships, because I think we do have a good chance, because a lot of the members will be returning for another season.
0: Excellent. Michael, what are your goals that you want to accomplish this upcoming season?
8: So for this upcoming season, I believe this is Jenna's last year, so I want to at least bring home a team.
0: Your last year? You're retiring?
5: Yes.
0: No! Okay.
8: So I want to at least bring a team or individual championship to her, so as her last year, we can at least get something that she can say. Because right now, we haven't won a team's championships, but we will next year.
0: All right. Excellent. All right. And finally, let's hear from Arthur. What do you want to accomplish this year?
6: What I want to accomplish next year is really to make everyone on the team feel heard and safe. If you have a team where no one respects each other, no one talks to each other, obviously the team spirit is going to go down the drain. No one's going to support each other, cheer for each other. No one's going to motivate each other to do better on the team. So I think, honestly, just making sure everyone feels heard and valued on the team is very special.
0: All right, great. Thank you so much. And, guys, thank you. And I hope to have all you back during the school year. And lots of luck for the upcoming school season. And we'll give more love to badminton as we move forward.
10: Thank you.
0: All right. All right, tennis players coming up after the break.

0: All right, we are back. All right, so Ben, CJ asked the question, what's the bigger highlight, being on the radio or Newsday?
1: I would say they're both, like, I'd say they're equal. Like,
0: okay.
1: Because Newsday's, like, my sister was on it, so I thought it was a huge accomplishment to also be on it, especially having our picture in it.
0: Yep.
1: And then the radio show, like, I've never done anything like this before, so I thought it was, like, really cool.
0: Okay. How about you, CJ?
2: I agree with Ben. They're both really cool. But this is more fire.
0: All right. I like that. I like that. Excellent. All right. And by the way, if anyone wants to call in, 516-623-1240. But you guys both play singles, correct?
2: Yeah.
0: How do you like playing singles?
2: Singles is good, you know. I mean, I feel like doubles is a little funner, like when you have to compete. But singles is still nice.
0: Yeah, so you guys are definitely going to play doubles together next year, right?
2: Probably, yeah.
0: How about winning we both can't win singles championships, but you can win. You can repeat as doubles champions, right?
2: Mm-hmm.
0: Now, you guys, how long have you been playing doubles together?
2: I feel like 4 years. Yeah, 4 years probably. But we've known each other for like since like fourth grade.
0: Wow.
2: Yeah.
0: So Ben, like you and CJ have this great chemistry on the court that you really. Special together, you've known each other so long, and you just feel so comfortable together.
2: Yeah.
0: Who would you say like was some of your biggest, toughest opponents during the season?
1: I know my probably biggest opponents was definitely. I mean, everyone's good. Like everyone is a tough match, but probably closest match would be the finals in the States against Chris Cho and Pratik Nayak. And then also I played Sage Menon in high school singles, and he's very good.
0: Yeah, you know, I would be remiss if I didn't mention this. You know, I know the tennis community is very tight, and a few years ago there was a horrible tragedy with Roslyn, lost unspeakable tragedy, lost several very promising players. How did that affect you guys? You're so young to see some of your contemporaries lost in such a terrible. How did that affect you guys and the whole tennis community at the time?
1: I mean, I wasn't playing high school tennis then, but, like, when I heard about it, I was, like, really upset. Like, I knew one of them, like, so it hurt a lot.
2: For me, I didn't quite move to Garden City yet, but I did hear about it, and it's really tragic. I heard they're really good players. And
0: one of them, they said, could have been a national player, right, Jen? He had the potential, one of them, to be a real, even a professional. He was so good. Such a terrible thing that they were all taken from us so young. And doesn't, like, the sport in general have a community feeling that when a tragedy like that happens, it affects everyone in the whole tennis community?
3: Yeah, I know the coach over there, Kerry, and she's an amazing person. And at counties, you know, they were selling wristbands in their honor and everything. And, it's just, you know, you just reach out to all of them because it was something very devastating. And they had finished on a high note. Their team had done really well. They had won their conference champs. And then, you know, something tragic like that happened. But you know what? I know those boys really fought hard. Their tennis team fought hard. They still play in a lot of memory of them because they were just, you know, great, great tennis players.
0: Absolutely. As a matter of fact, we had Syosset on last year, tennis, and they said that because of the tragedy, they feel a special bond with the Roslyn players and that they've become really close friends because of it. And, you know, it was touching to hear that they, you know, that they're so close because of, you know, such a tragic event. Absolutely. So, all right, guys, back to tennis. You prefer the forehand or the backhand, CJ?
2: Forehand.
0: How about you?
1: Backhand.
0: Oh, okay. All right. If you really had your choice, serve or receive?
1: Serve.
0: How about you, CJ?
2: Serve.
0: All right. Okay. All right. What's a favorite shot of your entire career? Like one shot that just stands out above many. And you've had a lot of good ones.
2: That's really hard. I probably hit, I don't know, I hit good passing shots, certain passing shots, and I don't know.
0: Okay.
1: I would probably say my serve. It's been, like, a key factor in most of my matches because it's a very strong serve. So. it helps.
0: All right.
3: I agree with both of those.
0: Now, Jen, how many more years do they have together?
3: So Ben is a sophomore and CJ is a junior. So next year, CJ will be a senior and Ben will be a junior. So next year really is CJ's last year that he could play for us.
0: Okay, I got you. All right, so one more year together. How about repeating? Have you thought about being back-to-back state doubles champions and going into the Garden City Hall of Fame?
1: Yeah, there's been a lot of thought about it. We're still deciding on whether we could both try and try for counties and states like for singles or go back-to-back doubles. I don't really know. I wasn't really like looking at like the grade, so I don't know who's graduating, but I know the competition will be tough no matter what, no matter who we play. It's going to be a close match.
2: Yeah, I think it would be like really cool though to go back-to-back, but we're still deciding if we should do singles or doubles. But it would be cool. All
0: right. And how about your sister? What were you? Did she play singles or doubles?
2: Singles, probably.
0: Okay. What's it like watching her play?
2: For some reason, to be honest, I laugh when she plays.
0: Okay.
2: Because she's very funny on the court. Like, she just has weird mannerisms, in my opinion.
0: Okay. Interesting. Okay. What was it like watching your sister play?
1: I mean, it depends which sister. Cause my younger one is also playing for high school tennis now. She what? Actually, both of our younger sisters, they just played for 8th grade.
0: Are they twins, too?
1: No.
0: No, okay.
1: No, like, I have a younger sister, and he has a younger sister.
0: Oh, I got you.
1: So, it's interesting. Like, you could see, like...
0: So, you both your sisters are in 8th grade?
1: Yeah. We both have one 8th grade. So
0: how cool would it be, the parents, that they won a doubles championship, and in several years, their two sisters win a state championship in doubles? I mean, how cool would that be?
1: I mean, they might be sitting in these seats in a few years.
0: Yeah. I mean, CJ, how cool would that be that they're both in 8th grade, they both have it in the bloodlines, they both could be great, that there could be your younger sisters could win the state doubles together in a few years. How would that be? And you and Ben will be watching.
2: That would be amazing. And
0: I'm predicting it's going to happen.
2: Oh.
0: I'm predicting it's going to happen.
2: Okay.
0: You heard it on Halftime Howie first.
3: That's right.
2: Hopefully it will happen. But me and Ben will be watching when they play. And we'll make sure to be there.
0: I think there should be like a mini-series, like the Ben and CJ tennis family dynasty, you know? Like, it just keeps on giving and giving, you know? And then, and how about, like, when you guys get older and you have kids, and they're great tennis players as well?
3: I think so. I think that's true. That could happen.
0: So, but anyway, we have about a minute left. So what has this experience been like being on radio been for you guys?
2: Really cool. Honestly, I thought I was going to be a little more nervous, but...
0: You did great.
2: But thank you. You're really, like, inviting and really welcoming.
0: Thank you, Mike. It's my pleasure. I love, especially you guys, because I know Garden City, there's a tendency that your type of sports can get overshadowed because football's a dynasty, lacrosse is a dynasty, field hockey is a dynasty, so you can get overlooked because the team sports are so incredible. So when individual superstars like you come along, it's nice for you guys to get noticed, put it that way.
3: Absolutely.
0: All right, guys, we want to thank badminton, and we want to thank the champions from Garden City, and let me wrap with this. My name is Halftime. I want to thank you for your time. Please join us next Sunday for the show of Halftime. But at this time, we are out of time. See you next Sunday. So out.
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So many times I have to stand all alone. I said these words. This world is not my home. I don't know about you, church. I'm just, I'm only passing through. So many times I look up toward heaven way. I said these words.

0: house. Seem like I could hear her right now saying these words. She would tell me so many times that they ever don't know what you're talking about when you're mumbling. Seem like I could hear her say, I wonder if anybody know what I'm talking about. I never will forget. Sometime I would be still laying down in a bed, but I could hear another room sing.
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0: Hello, hello there, and welcome to this week's live broadcast of After the Kids Move In Radio Forum on this wonderful Sunday evening. 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This broadcast is brought to you by the Adoptive and Foster Family Coalition of New York, here referred to as the Coalition, and one of the Coalition's signature programs, the Long Island Adoption and Guardianship Assistance Program for Everyone, here referred to as Long Island Agape. Hi, I'm your co-host, Pat O'Brien, along with this week and every week's other co-host, Chester Jackson, and our guest this week is the remarkable young man who was the inspirational closing keynote speaker at our 37th annual conference, Dee Hankins. Hey, Dee, can you say hi to our audience?
1: Hey, guys. Hey, Pat. Thank you so much for having me on with you today, man.
0: I'm so happy. I'm going to get right back to you after I finish reading this broadcast to people that might be listening in for the first time and driving around and listening. So thank you, Dee. See, after the kids move in, it's first and foremost a conversation. It's a conversation for all the Long Island adoption and relative kinship care families, and now even Brooklyn and Queens families, within the sound of our voices, who might be experiencing certain stresses, tensions, and perhaps some other challenges raising children who might have experienced early life trauma and loss. We would like to know more about how to alleviate some of those stresses for a more peaceful existence at home. Now, whether you are raising a child as an adoptive, foster, kinship, or guardianship parent, most of the children you are raising have that one commonality of experiencing various levels of early life trauma and loss. Now, in addition, this Agape broadcast will strive to help parents and families understand why raising children who have experienced this early life experience need parenting strategies different than, one, the strategies we might have utilized when we raised our birth and biological children, and, two, the strategies that the parents who raised us into our adulthoods utilized with us when we were children, our children's ages. So during this broadcast, we have many conversations with four types of experts in our field. The first type of experts are the healing professionals, such as the therapists, counselors, and other adoption, foster, and kinship professionals who work to serve our families each and every day. The second type of experts are the caregiving parents, such as the adoptive, foster, kinship, and guardianship parents, like Chester and myself. The third type of experts are the adults and young adults who have had the lived experience of as persons who are either adopted, like our co-host Chester, or as persons who have spent pieces of their childhood in the foster care system, like our guest Dee Hankins, who spent essentially his entire childhood in the foster care system, and finally, other experts who are members of the impacted original families from where the children were either adopted or in the foster care system originated from. Also, if you're listening to our broadcast and have any interest in attending our Dave Thomas Foundation for Adoption, One of These Wonderful Kids, Getting to Know You Post-Placement and Adoption Orientation, this meeting occurs virtually on the first Tuesday of every month at 7 p.m. So contact me, Pat O'Brien, directly at 718-570-5134 or write to me at pat@affcny.org if you want to learn more. And if you happen to know any families who are formed through the One of These Wonderful Kids program, please ask that family to contact me, too, at 718-570-5134. And finally, if you happen to be a family on Long Island, and now even Brooklyn or Queens, who has adopted or have custody or informally taking in a relative, and you have questions in regarding to parenting your child, who might have experienced early life trauma and loss, please finish listening to this broadcast and then give us a call on Monday morning at 631-598-1983. Or if you need to talk to someone right away, give us a call right after this broadcast is over at 888-80-HELPLINE. That's our 24-hour helpline, 888-804-3575 or 888-80-HELPLINE. So our guest this evening is the former foster youth, Dee Hankins, who transformed 18 years of foster care into a masterclass in resilience and the ability to teach us to discover that our ability to bounce back is our most valuable asset. Statistics often say the opposite about youth who age out of foster care, but Dee did not drop out of high school, and Dee did not end up in prison. As a matter of fact, Dee graduated California State University, Long Beach, with a B.S. in criminal justice. Hey, Dee, I graduated with a criminal justice degree from John Jay College. So, Dee was the closing keynote speaker at the Coalition's 37th Annual Foster Care and Adoption Conference back in 2026 on the subject of resilience is everything, why your ability to bounce back most matters. He has come to realize that God has blessed him with a gift of speaking and a gift to knowing he has a story to tell. He is now on a mission to help students in challenging situations become more resilient. He's, I don't know if it's his most favorite quote, but his favorite tagline is simply, remember, life throws curveballs, but even curveballs can be hit for home runs. So thank you for joining us, D. I really, really appreciate it that you're here this evening. And I was wondering if you could just start with your own personal story and that powerful story of being moved after, you know, after 4 years to a home where you actually believed, you know, you were going to be there for a long time. So can we start with that story? Tell us a little bit about your foster care experience.
1: Yeah, absolutely. Thanks, Pat. Thank you, Chester, for all the work that you do. And
0: the coalition. That's what we call ourselves.
1: The coalition. Too many letters, man. The coalition. Yep. For having me and being their keynote. A bunch of wonderful people over there allowing me to share my story, like I'm going to share with y'all today. But yes, man. I ended up, you know, foster care. I was about 2 months old when I entered into the system. My first family. Or my first, like, long-lived experience family was, my earliest members are about 4 years old. So from about 2 months to 4 years old, this was the only family that I knew. Great family, had brothers, sisters. We all got along, you know, crazy well. My mom was fortunate enough to be a stay-at-home mom. My dad was a hard-working, very smart, very intelligent, but very, routine individual, and he really taught us routine at a young age, making our bed and, you know, cleaning our plates and brushing our teeth and all of those things. And so I grew up in that home, and I learned for these parents to be mom and dad, and that's how I acted until one day everything changed. I had a social worker that we didn't really know was a social worker then. She came to visit us every now and then, and we kind of treated her like an aunt. I would come and visit her, you know, her nephews and things like that. And one day she had the unfortunate job of having to take me away from this home. And it was very heart-wrenching for my mom. It was very confusing for me. This is Los Angeles in the early 90s, DCFS, what we call it, Department of Children and Family Services. Every now and then they have these initiatives to make foster care better because on any given day there's about 300,000 youth in care, and they try to match students up, not say students, but children up with families that are going to be beneficial for both parties. And in this situation, they felt like I'd be better raised with a different family at the time, and which I... The initiative was being culturally sensitive, which simply means they wanted to be able to pair, say, you know, Spanish-speaking kids with Spanish-speaking parents to make the transition easier. And so, I agree with that 1,000%. I think that's a great initiative. I think it's very smart. However, being somewhere from infant age to 4 years old, and this is the only family that I knew, was just wrong time.
0: That's right. Mm-hmm. Yep. So how did they tell you you were losing your family? I mean, how did that what happened?
1: So I came home one day, and my stuff was packed. You know, pretty simple, but I used to have this, what I described my room as being like Toys R Us on a Black Friday, you know, just toys and electronics and everything everywhere. One day I came home, I just felt this tension in the air, and when I walked into my room, you know, there was nothing in there, no clothes, no sheets on the bed, nothing, just a suitcase and my other pair of shoes. And my mom at the time came out of her room, very tearful, very sad, and she got down to my level and she told me I was leaving. And, you know, it was heart-wrenching for her, man. It really took everything that she had to be able to let me go. And, you know, she told me that she loved me. And, that was the last time I ever saw her.
2: Wow.
3: Did you take everything with you? You took all your toys and all that kind of stuff? Were you allowed
1: to
3: do that?
1: No, it was more like, you take what you can carry type things. And, I was 4 years old at the time, so I don't even know if I remember what I brought,
3: Mm-hmm. And where'd you end up? I mean, was it like a long car ride? I mean, that must have been a nightmare for you as a 4-year-old.
1: Yeah, man, it was different. And again, we're going back almost, 30-something years now. So the minute details are a little foggy. But, no, a lot of these homes were, it's L.A. So, you're always 30 minutes, 40 minutes from everything. And what was probably 30 minutes away maybe felt, like an entirety. And unfortunately, that just started the cascade of bouncing around.
3: Wow. And so the next home that you went into, how long were you there?
1: Yeah, see, and that's where it gets, it gets really tricky, because some of these homes, I was there for, 3 weeks, some of them 3 years,
3: wow.
1: Some of them a week, some of them a month. And that's how the foster care system works down here. They try to find places. They have temporary foster homes. They have, permanent foster homes, people that want to adopt and things like that. And temporary foster homes can range anywhere from, you're there for 24 hours to, you're there for even a couple years before they move out, or, people's plans change. Or in my situation, as I got older and more, aggressive with my behavior, it was kind of just like, hey, we can't really keep him because he's, he's wilding out all the time. So there's that factor as well. Mm-hmm. And, yeah, man, it was just, it was a crazy journey, man.
3: And so during go ahead, Pat. I was just going to say, during those early years, you obviously, I'm assuming you weren't thinking about speaking about resiliency.
1: No. Yeah, not at all. Just trying to survive at that point. You go into survival mode, and the thing about foster care is you're always under stress. Mm-hmm. You're always in fight or flight mode all the time, whether you're young, because there's no stability, especially if you've moved as much as I moved. We're talking 12 different foster homes by the time I was 12 years old. And so,
3: wow.
1: Yeah, so you you're constantly in this, what's going to happen? It's hard to settle, man. And when your body can't settle and you're always, in fight mode or flight mode, sometimes you can be unmanageable, man. You can be unruly for sure.
3: Yeah. And the same up, the adjustment to a new home, a new school, new friends. What was your connection like with your birth people? Was there any connection?
1: No, there wasn't. So my mom, my biological mom, says that she followed me throughout my journey and wanted to keep in touch. But, the reason why I was in foster care anyways, because, she, succumbed to, like, drug use and just, different things. She had a mental breakdown as well, because she had a curveball thrown her way. She lost a son that died in her arms, and that weighed mentally on her. And her other kids. And so, most of us were shipped off and had to go into foster care. I believe I was probably the furthest removed. I don't know if it's because I was the youngest or just that just happened to be that way. But, I didn't hear my real mom's voice until I was, about 18 years old.
3: Wow. Well, take us all through the later years as you were, entering your teen years or whatever was the most challenging part of that time for you.
2: Well,
3: so we can get to, where you are today.
2: Yeah, because the amazing thing is you age out of the foster care system at 18. You got into the foster care system as a 2-month-old.
3: Wow.
2: You don't hear that most people, one, graduate high school, and two, complete college. How did that happen for you, and how did that experience lead to your work today?
1: Yeah, that's a really great question. I gotta attribute it to other people, man, because when you're going through it like that, it's hard to really see your potential. One of the most standout stories that I tell is my vice principal in elementary school. I had just arrived into a new home. I was literally just acting out every day because, that's the script. the script is, you know, I act out, I get sent home enough, I get moved to a different home. And I was just really used to that. And this one day I blew up in class. I had this emotional day, man. My brim was to the cup, and I try to tell people that unchecked emotion manifests into behavior 100% of the time for anybody.
2: That's right.
1: Not just kids. It's for anybody. It's for adults. If you don't handle or take care of your emotional needs aren't met, it turns into behavior. It's a survival mechanism for us as human beings. And so I remember I was in class. I was acting like a jerk. Teacher caught me putting my feet on the desk. She wrote my name on the board, which back then was like the worst thing that could happen to a student. And the class just gave me the attention that I was seeking for in the form of a collective ooh. And that was enough to explode. It felt like somebody was pouring boiling hot water into my body. Blew up. I kicked my desk. I threw my chair. I cussed my teacher out. I slapped two innocent bystanders on the way out. And I went to my vice principal's office and just huffing and puffing and realizing I was always in trouble. I believe that they didn't want me there. I believe that I didn't want to be there. And that's what I yelled to her. I said, you know, why don't you just send me home? And my vice principal, she walked up to me. She got down to my level. She looked me right into the eyes. And she said, because you have potential. And that was the first dot of many different dots of adults who saw the potential in me rather than the foster care kid, you know, rather than the behavior. She saw through that, and this opened the door for me to see it through different adults in my life, like my coach, my high school counselor, Donna Hunter. I had an English teacher, Ms. Wise Medina, my track coach, Coach Neela, my social worker at the time, Cassandra McKinley, and so many other people, man. Monica from L.A. Foster Youth Sponsorship Program called United Friends of the Children. Man, the list goes on.
3: So it sounds like you turned a new leaf and started doing things in a more positive way, or was that still a...
1: It took a minute, man. It really did take a minute for me to kind of understand what was happening and understand that none of this was my fault. I didn't choose to be in foster care. I didn't choose to be labeled. However, I did have control over a few things, you know, and it took a caring adult to show, it took multiple caring adults to show me that, you know, and I believe that a lot of people out there, they judge us by this fight or flight mode, you know, they judge us by this this attitude of survival where it's just like, you know, I don't care about people don't care about me, because it's been proven I wouldn't have been in, you know, 12 different homes if somebody who said that they cared about me at home too actually did.
2: That's right.
1: You know,
2: that's
1: and it takes a lot of time to unlearn that. It takes a lot of time to process, you know, what your life is all about. You're so impressionable at that young age. And when adults don't give you the chance to ask, you know, what happened to you versus what's wrong with you, you don't have the opportunity to turn that new leaf.
2: Now, let me ask you, how did your childhood of constant loss and the trauma of abandonment time and time and time again lead you to your personal three buckets philosophy? I was wondering if you could make that connection for us, since we only have another 10 minutes, and I wanted you to share how that got into your brain and how you're able to share that with the world now.
1: Yeah, for sure. And it really boils down to who I call dad now. When I was in college, I had made it to college. My coach put me in track and field, which really saved my life. In order, you know, because I had to get a certain grade average in order to run. There was some fulfillment in that because it was all on me, you know, like with track and field. It was like, well, as much as I put in is what I was going to get out. And I love to win, man. I'm super competitive, and I felt like I had to compete my whole life, and I just transferred it over to something, you know, beneficial. And so that allowed me to get into Long Beach State. During the winter, though, and the summer, the campus closes for those who aren't taking those classes. Right. My foster parents at the time had moved to an older community home, and I couldn't be there. So I was homeless, man. I had nowhere to stay. I asked my best friend, his name is Ricky, if I can stay with him. And, you know, he kind of walks in the door and says, hey, Dad, D needs a place to stay. The government will pay you or something like that, yada, yada. And Dad was just like, whoa, wait a minute, you know? Like, what's going on? And so I ended up telling him my story, and him and my mom, Diane, they ended up taking me in under their wing. And I literally slept on the couch because they had nowhere else to put me. And when I was in college, I was at college. And then when I was out of college, I was there. So long story short, I graduated from college, and my dad had asked me during my graduation. He actually asked me this during my high school graduation, but it was rhetorical, which was, why do some do and why do some don't? Mm-hmm. Meaning, like, why, you know, you made it, you foster care, all this stuff, and now you're going to college, like, how does this happen versus other people who don't? And it was just a rhetorical question, but it really weighed heavy on my heart and my mind, and I felt like I had to answer this question. So while I was in college during my second year, my freshman year, I did this personal research study on the 100 most successful people from like Forbes and Success Magazine and all that stuff. It was like Halle Berry was on there. It was, you know, Bush was on there, Will Smith, and, you know, just to name a few, the Gates and all that. And I started studying these guys, watching their interviews and Oprah's and all that, and it really started to make sense. Like, these guys had, like, certain systems in place that allow them to get there. They all had some type of story, some type of, you know, loss or something like that. And so it boiled down to this word resilience, which we heard a lot, you know, since I was in sports and all this other stuff. We were throwing this word out, resilience. And this made me take a deep dive into what this word actually meant. What does it mean to be resilient? Well, over time, I started speaking on that and understanding it more, and it became part of my brand. And then as I got deeper into my career as a speaker, speaking on resilience, I took a deeper dive and understood that, you know, life falls into three buckets, and only three buckets. And these are through stories, you know, hundreds of thousands of stories that I've shared with all of my audience members through speaking and one-on-one conversations. And I realized that the three buckets are this. Bucket number one is my choices. Bucket number two is others' choices. And bucket number three is natural disasters and acts of God. And life only falls into those three buckets. There's no in-between. There's no nothing else, right? It's just the choices that I make as an individual, the choices that other people make, and things that are out of everybody's control, right? And so when I learned to sort my life out like that, you realize the only power that you have is my choices. Right. You can't control anybody else's choices. But you do have influence over people's choices, but you have no control. And you definitely don't have any control over, you know, the weather. And so now I try to teach people, when you stay in your bucket, bucket number one, my choices, and you try to do the best that you can and not waste energy in other buckets, your life changes completely.
4: Yeah.
1: You know, you can go from foster care to a college graduate. You can go from poverty to rich. You can go from sick to healthy. You can go from, you know, fat to in shape. You can go, you can change anything that you're in control of. You can change. The problem is a lot of people spend most of their energy in bucket number two and three. So now you're just wasting energy. And this is why you have really successful people, and this is why you have people whose life just continues to look the same all the time, that make excuses and play victim and all this stuff and end up in places they don't want to be because they're too busy trying to control things they can.
2: Wow. Well, that's a great summary of what you teach people. And I just wanted, before I ask the next question, I want people to know that they can reach out to you by checking out your website at the 3 W's, dhankins.com. And Hankins is H-A-N-K-I-N-S. And D is spelled D-E-E. and I just, but you have so much to share with people. You want to give a quick thing about your core four?
1: Yeah, for sure. The core four is it's what you're protecting. So in life, I've come to figure out, you know, there's three buckets that you can sort life out, but it's just like, okay, what am I taking responsibility for? And these are the four most important aspects of your life. There's pillar number one, which is your spiritual health. Now, this is not just religion and things like that. It's you. It's you as a person. What do you know about yourself? Your talent, your skills, your integrity, your morals, your values, all of those make up your spiritual pillar. The second most important pillar is your financial pillar, how you invest, your spending habits, how you budget, these things. And then there's your physical pillar, and then there's your mental pillar. Although it's the fourth pillar, it's more like the foundation that holds everything up. Because in order to take full responsibility for your life, you need self-discipline. You need to be able to acknowledge what is going on. You gotta be able to look into the mirror and say, okay, what is on me? What is on somebody else, and what is out of my control? And you still have to deal with emotions. None of this means that life is not going to throw curveballs at you. No one's immune. Mm-hmm. It's just the people who take full responsibility for their life bounce back faster. They're more resilient. And you can see these systems, I call them. Like, it's always mm-hmm. having systems in place. Being on a budget is a system. You know, going to church or hanging around like-minded people that help you and hold you accountable, that's a system, right? Going to the gym and getting 8 hours of sleep and not wavering on that, that's a system, right? Doing interviews, listening to audiobooks instead of, you know, doom scrolling through Instagram. These are all systems to help you get better. And I found this through nature as well. Nature has systems. Everything has systems. Your car has a system, you know, stereo system. You press a button, that button then does something else, then that button does something else, and then boom, you know, here we are. And it's just like we can learn a lot from nature. And this core four came from the story that people told me, and everybody who was struggled in one of those areas.
2: Well, thank you so much for being on our program tonight. I think we've got a great view of what of who you are, and check out dehankins.com, his website, DeHankins. And I'm going to end this broadcast the way I end most of the broadcast, with some sayings for you all to consider. The first is, we parent children by the power of our example and not by the example of our power. And also, speak to your children as if they are the wisest, kindest, most beautiful, magical humans on the earth. For what they believe is what they will become. And my final thought is not a thought at all, but a prayer. The child of early life trauma and loss prayer, and that prayer is, may you love me the most when I seem to deserve it the least, because that's when I need it the most. And I'm going to leave it at that and remind you to give us a call on Monday morning at 631-598-1983, or call our helpline at any time at 888-80-HELPLINE or 888-804-3575. Or check out our website at affcny.org. And always remember to never forget that a child whose behavior is pushing you away is a child who needs your connection, your curiosity, your compassion, and your calmness more than anything else. Good night, Chester. Good night, Dee. Good night, everybody.
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11: And party hits of the decade on Totally Awesome 80s. Kent Jones here with you. Thank you for joining me. I've got a great hour for you coming up. Eddie Money, The Weather Girls, Laura Branigan, and we continue our look at the number one hits for 1983. Let's go.

Careless Whisper, that's Wham! Totally awesome 80s. Number ones for 1983 now. A song written by the Bee Gees and taken to the top by Kenny Rogers and Dolly Parton. Islands in the Stream.

country superstars coming together and crossing over onto the pop charts. Kenny Rogers and Dolly Parton with Islands in the Stream. And not surprisingly, it hit number one on the country chart, too. Steve Winwood now.

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1: Happy birthday!
0: Let's send some birthday wishes out now. Talk show host Sally Jesse Raphael celebrates this week. Also comedian Carrot Top, actor Charles Durning from Tootsie, The Sting, and many others. Actor and director Ron Howard. And in the music world, Michael Bolton, Donnie Iris, Cindy Wilson of the B-52s, and Eddie Money here with Shakin'.

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0: 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It's Raining Men on Totally Awesome 80s. On the way for you, John Fogerty, Laura Branigan, and a few more number one hits still to go for 1983. Up next, a number one that's been performed at a few historic events over the years.
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Fogarty, and that's the old man down the road on Totally Awesome. All right, what about this song that's been performed at a few historic events over the years? Lionel Richie has it at number one. He performed this song at the closing ceremonies of the 1984 Summer Olympics, and the U.S. military was playing it in the streets of Baghdad during the 2003 invasion of Iraq. Here's All Night Long. Well,

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0: Nina with her 99 Red Balloons on Totally Awesome 80s. Got one more number one hit for 1983 on the way. We'll also hear from John Cafferty and Blondie, too.
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John Cafferty and the Beaver Brown Band and Tender Years on Totally Awesome 80s. One more song to go on our list for 1983, the hit number one, a song whose video is credited with introducing dialogue and storyline to music videos. Paul McCartney and Michael Jackson featured as two con artists, Mac and Jack, in the video for Say, Say, Say. The song went to number one for 5 weeks.

Michael Jackson and Say, Say, Say, our last number one hit for 1983. Total the awesome 80s. Thank you for joining me. Call me and let me know what song you would like on the show at 877-80s Radio. Have a great one. See you next time.

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0: Good evening and hello again, everybody. Welcome. Welcome to Sports Talk New York on WGBB Merrick, Long Island, New York. Bill Donahue here with you on this, the 14th day of June in 2026. Our engineer, Brian Graves, is with us as always. I'm happy you're here with us, wherever you might be tonight. We have a great show for you tonight. Up first, we'll welcome in the author of a great new book on parents and soccer. Karen Scholl will be here to speak with us about her book. It's from our friends at Triumph in Chicago, Surviving Soccer, A Chill Parent's Guide to Carpools, Calendars, Coaches, Clubs, and Corner Kicks. How about some alliteration there, Brian? You like that? Yeah. It's great to talk with Karen tonight, especially during this World Cup time that we're in right now. And in the second half, we'll welcome in the great pitcher from the Savannah Bananas, local boy Frankie Muscatello. We'll talk some banana ball with Frankie, so sit back, relax, enjoy some great sports chat tonight on Sports Talk New York. As always, before we begin, I invite you to follow me on my Facebook page, The Talk of New York Sports. There you will find sports information, show information, some great pictures, just general great stuff. Stop by, take a look. 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Well, our first guest, she's lived every aspect of the soccer parent experience, and we'll talk about them tonight. She has a new book out from our friends out in Chicago, Triumph Sports, titled Surviving Soccer, A Chill Parent's Guide to Carpools, Calendars, Coaches, Clubs, and Corner Kicks. I'd like to welcome to Sports Talk New York tonight, Karen Scholl. Karen, good evening.
1: Hello, good evening. Thanks for having me on.
0: Nice to speak with you tonight, Karen. Now, as far as the book goes, soccer schedules. Let's talk about that. They make life very hectic for you.
1: They do. Well, you know, practices are all the time. You can practice anywhere from 2 to 4, 5, 6 days a week, so you're doing it a lot, on top of, you know, everything else you're doing for your kids, and then they change all the time. One of the big things, at the beginning of the season, you get that email that says, okay, here are all the practices. It's going to be on this day, at this time, at this place, and it's not going to change, and then every week it changes. So it's hard enough to get your kids there, but there's all the keeping up with it. You know, oh, you find out an hour beforehand that you've moved to another field, or it's
0: sure.
1: back an hour, or it's moved up. So it always keeps us on our toes.
0: Now, you compare it, Karen. I found it very interesting. The younger folks may not know what we're talking about, but you compare it to a game of chutes and ladders.
1: Yeah. You're always, you know, you think you're going one way, and then you get everything. You got the kid in the car. You got everything going, and you're going, and then there's a detour, and you're backing up, and you're turning the other way.